0: Oh man, that's how we sign it, seal it, and deliver it. That's Legends Live, Akon coming through there with his big hit, Lonely. And that brings us officially into the last hour of the show.
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0: Good morning to you. Good day, good afternoon, and good evening, wherever we're reaching you across the continent. Thank you so much for choosing Africa in Song. It's just gone 2 minutes past 2 o'clock Central African time, which means we're going to have to make the 58 minutes we have together count. We're going to go big before we go home with some great music, making sure that we are singing along, dancing along, setting the tone for a day that's going to be absolutely phenomenal. An even better tone for the week that's to be as we are about to wrap the month of July. It is, after all, the last Sunday of the month of July, so we're going to make it count. The name is Ukanya Wagaso Sibo Ntombi yaseMaswatini. Been holding you down since midnight. We're doing it till 3 a.m. We're going to connect with the Jabulani Nkwalele just before 3 o'clock. And of course, you can connect with us on our socials, Channel Africa on Facebook, Channel Africa One, across all other social media platforms. Do remember to stay connected, spread the word, spread the love, hashtag Africa in Song. And now we get back to the music. Start waving your flags wherever you are.
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0: This one is called Fixate featuring Beatty. Her name is Shekinah, doing amazing, amazing things. Look out for what she's doing in the month of August. In South Africa, we celebrate, commemorate and observe Women's Month and Women's Day. So yeah, check her out. It's just gone 10 minutes past 2 o'clock Central African time. The name is Ukhanya Wagasosibo. Welcome to Africa in Song right here on Channel Africa.
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2: 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But she's also honored Africa's Miriam Makeba.
3: I'm South African. I can't talk to you without speaking about Ginger Me Slowly. In fact, that song has brought so much pressure on us South African men and how to treat our women.
4: It's not a song that I don't want to sing, but there are times when I feel like maybe I want to have a set that's a little more like, you know, I don't know, the sort of brewing in other emotional spaces. I still feel like, oh, but I should do Ginger Me Slowly. It's kind of a joke now with my man. You know, I love that. That it's a love song that people want to hear, and that it occupies a kind of warm energy center for me.
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0: It is Joel Lwanga coming through with Oludumare. It's a great vibe. It's a great energy. This is what we're talking about, Africa in song. Sing along, dance along, setting the tone for good vibes. Just before that one, Shete, it was Malinga featuring Zeze Kingston, all the way from Malawi. 21 past 2 o'clock, Central African time. You're in the company of Ntombi Akwasosibo from Emaswatini, serving it to you simple, smooth, and saucy all the way through till 3 o'clock. 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Yeah, it's not just about the music, it's not just about the lifestyle, but we keep you connected to the African continent. That is the African perspective, Channel Africa.
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3: 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There was a car coming very speedy behind me. I let them go. Instead of going, more than six people came out of that car and attacked me and they said they are police. I started fighting back and they handcuffed me. Immediately they started beating me, and one of them was telling me, "You have been running here and there. Now it's your time, it's your day, it's your last day."
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0: This one is Fatoumata Diawara coming through here with Nderini, bringing us to just 10 minutes. Well, it's 9 now. Before we go our separate ways. So I think it's only fair that we chat to the man who's going to be taking over and making sure that your morning is switched up, because I've gotten you this far and he's going to take you all the way through till 6 a.m. Good morning.
1: Hey, good morning. Good morning. Good morning.
0: How you doing?
1: I'm good. I can't complain, eh?
0: I love it.
1: I managed to rest, yo.
0: Oh, is it?
1: I slept.
0: I'm glad. Because, you know, it's, sometimes you have to. Some weekends are busy. Some weekends, you just have to take it slow.
1: Yeah, so I didn't have a busy weekend. So it was like, yo, so relaxed. So, yeah, I managed to get like about good, probably like 6 hours or there. I did.
0: Which awesome. Is fresh. You're absolutely
1: fresh. Very fresh. And we're ready.
0: So tell us, for those who also want to, you know, get some of that freshness that you have, how are you going to be switching up the morning?
1: Okay, we'll start off with our Go and Get Up to Go song. We'll move on to the music mix, which comes in about three parts. Part one, part two, part three. We've got the morning trivia. We'll do around the continent, which we will go to Mali, look at about the culture and the music, as well as we get to wrap up the show with the inspirational quote. That's the show for today.
0: All right, that sounds amazing. That sounds amazing. So there, you heard it from Jabulani Nkolele. Stay tuned right here on a Channel Africa, the African perspective. He's with you from 3 o'clock on the dot till 6 a.m. Central African time. The name is Ukanya Wakasosibo. We got to do this.
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3: Did you know that men are actually far less likely to seek help for mental health challenges, often suffering in silence until they reach crisis point? June is Men's Mental Health Month. It's important for us to broaden society's understandings around mental distress and what that looks like for men.
4: With men, I think it's more subtle behaviors, because men are not going to say, I'm depressed or I am anxious.
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4: But what they might say is, I'm tired, I'm stressed, I just need to push through. It may look like increased irritability. It may look like increase in substance usage or alcohol abuse or withdrawing from family or even spending excessive amount of time at work. These can all be warning signs, but they're very much more subtle in men, because we kind of dismiss it as, that's just the way of.
3: Dr. Alicia Porter, member of the South African Society for Psychiatrists.
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I was certainly born for this, to be in your company, to wake you up every Saturday and Sunday, right here on Channel Africa, the African perspective. I'm signing it, I'm sealing it, and I'm delivering it. The name is Ukhanya Wakasosibo, Umakemo Mshingila, Ukathabetse Mntwana, Mntwana Lo Wasemaswatini Mangcobeni. An honor and a privilege to be in your company. Do remember to be love, seek love, look for love, and always give love at all times. Till the next time, stay safe, and I guess I'll catch you in the new month.

0: Saturday and Sunday on Africa in Song. Thank you so much. I'll see you next week. Well, kickstart your morning with the Morning Switch. A warm good morning to you as you join myself, Jabulani Nkolele. We've got a fantastic lineup waiting for you. The Go and Get Up to Go song for the morning. Get up to start off nicely. We'll move on to the music mix, part one, part two, part three. Thereafter, we'll go to the morning trivia. Thereafter, we'll do what we call Around the Continent. And last but not least, I tell you that, how can we forget this? The inspirational quote. We'll get to wrap up the show. Looking forward to spending a great 3 hours with you. Very good morning to you. Welcome to the Morning Switch. We are with you until the hours of 6 a.m. Central African time. I can tell you what, you are looking forward to it. I'm also looking forward to it, spending a great morning with you. Good morning and welcome to the Morning Switch. This is your station of choice.
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0: It's indeed the best of the music, as always, at 8 minutes after the hour of 3 o'clock Central African Time. Music from one and only Adekunle Gold, teaming up with a lucky day there. It's called I'm Just a Sinner. A very good morning to all our Channel Afghans. My name is Jabulani Nkolo, and thank you so much for joining us on the morning switch on Channel Africa. And it's glad to be part of you. Well, we'll make sure that we play your African music and we keep the conversation going. And that's what we're going to do as we kickstart the program. That was what we call our Go and Get Up to Go songs for the morning. Hey, we are coming to live from Johannesburg in South Africa at Auckland Park. 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Channel Africa, first with African story globally. Oh, thank you so much. Thank you, thank you, thank you. When we continue with the best music in a short while, we'll get on to what we call the music mix. So we'll do the part one of the music mix. It's 9 minutes after the hour of three.
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0: It's music from the one and only teaming up, Salty Soul teaming up with Panto Ranking. It's called Melanin. Thank you so much for joining us on your station of choice. You are listening to The Morning Suite on Channel Africa. And with that said, just a quick reminder that Channel Africa does broadcast in about five languages. That is English, French, Portuguese, Swahili, and Chinyanja. 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Right now, though, is the time for the morning. At exactly coming up to 19 minutes after the hour of 3 o'clock, we will get on to the music mix for the next 20 minutes or so. I'm really looking forward to that. After that, we'll delve onto the morning trivia.
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2: Video circulating on social media has drawn attention to rising tensions between citizens of Mozambique and South Africa. Solomon Mondlane, a Mozambican political figure, journalist, and a member of the National Alliance for Free and Autonomous Mozambique, Anamola. What was your reaction when you first saw the video from Ponta do Ouro?
3: To say this, when we are dealing with this issue, we need to be sober-minded. 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I was a bit disturbed, though I had to be calm and understand the background of such acts, and to also say to myself, we are still going to experience this.
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0: It's music from Dua Saleh. It's called I Really I Do I Do. That's how we wrap up the music mix that we got to play for you for the past 20 minutes or so. Yes, we did that. Get to wrap up the music mix. Thank you so much, man. Hope you're great. You are amazing. We are keeping it nice and easy and real for you as well. Always right here on your favorite radio station all the time. And that's what we do as well. Now, let me share some very important information with you. Yes, I think we should do that. Just to let you know where we are, how you can exactly listen to us as well. Ah, that's an amazing and a great thing as always. 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Our WhatsApp number is +2783 288 6684. That's +2783 288 6684. 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Oof. Coming up next, we get into what we call the morning trivia. 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

0: It's Shansha there in the mix, teaming up with Kelvin Momo and Sykes. It's called Ndawana at 3:49 Central African Time. Oh man, beautiful music. I love it. I just love how Shansha does her things, man. Amazing, amazing piece of stuff. Thank you so much for joining us right here on your station of choice on Channel Africa. It's that time of the morning, as we have promised you. Time just to find out about the morning trivia. And I guess you also want to find out, because I did promise you about the morning trivia a bit earlier, isn't it? Yes, I did that. And yes, I did promise you about the morning trivia. So we spoke about that a bit earlier regarding the morning trivia. And the question that you sort of must be asking yourself right there to say, what is it that we are talking about today? Well, stay close, because you are just about to find out regarding our morning trivia, isn't it? Yes, you're just about to find out about that. Now, let's find out what is our morning trivia for today. It's very, very simple. It says, which largest animal is so precise with its trunk that it can pick up something as small as a needle? Which largest land animal is so precise with its trunk that it can pick up something as small as a needle? Now, the clues are, it is the largest land animal on Earth. It has a long trunk and large ears. Its trunk contains thousands of muscles. It uses its trunk to breathe, smell, drink, and grasp objects. That's our clues. The clues are, it is the largest land animal on Earth. It has a long trunk and large ears. Its trunk contains thousands of muscles. It uses its trunks to breathe, smell, drink, and grasp objects. Yes, that's what we are looking forward to. And I can't wait for me to exactly share the answer with you. That is coming up in the next 20 minutes or so, isn't it? Yeah, if you're looking for that, that's coming up in exactly 20 minutes or so.
1: This is what memories are made of.

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0: It's music from the one and only Show Day. We're teaming up with Ayomaf. It's called Casablanca. It's that time of the morning where we get to wrap up the first hour.
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0: Wake up to something special, I can tell you that. On the Morning Switch, wishing you a bright and a beautiful morning with Jabulani Kolele. We've got an exciting show ahead. Here's what's still coming up. We'll get to reveal the morning trivia. Yeah, that's coming up in a couple of minutes. We'll continue with part two of the music marathon. Well, we'll also do around the continent this hour. Yes, we'll tell you more about that. How else can we forget the great music that we have for you until the hours of 6 a.m. Central African time?
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0: It's none other than the legendary Oliver Mdukudzi there. This is called Todi. Davido just came here before this. It's called Aye, Aye, Aye, Aye, Aye. That time of the morning, as we have promised you, time just to find out regarding the morning trivia. But just before we get that, man, we can safely say a very good morning to all our Channel Africans. My name is Chabela Nicole, and thank you so much for joining us on the morning switch on Channel Africa. Welcome to the second hour of the show. Now, a bit earlier as well, we asked the question on the morning trivia, and we said to you, which largest land animal is so precise with its trunk that it can pick up something as small as a needle? Which largest land animal is so precise with its trunk that it can pick up something small as a needle? Now, we asked that question. Now, that is an elephant. Now, an elephant's trunk is one of the most remarkable tools in the animal kingdom. It contains tens of thousands of muscles, bundles, and no bones, making it both incredibly strong and highly precise. An elephant can use its trunk to lift heavy logs. It can perform delicate tasks such as picking up a needle or a single blade of grass. This combination of strength and precision makes the trunk one of the most nature's most versatile adaptations. Now you know. 10 minutes after the hour 4, thank you so much for joining us. You are listening to The Morning Switch.
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Angel, halo, seen you in my dreams in porcelain white.

0: It's music from AKA Demon teaming up with Baby Son 031 Chopper. It's called Sponono. Thank you so much for joining us right here on Channel Africa. Welcome to the morning switch. Just a quick reminder that Channel Africa does broadcast in about five languages, that is English, French, Portuguese, Swahili, and Chinyanja. 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Channel Africa first, with African story globally. In a short while, we will get on to what we call the music mix for the next 20 minutes or so. Yes, that's what we can expect. That's what it is exactly coming up next.
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1: Breaking news. There has been a discovery of a very dangerous animal crossing the borders up to South Africa. If you're anywhere in the Hoja province, please, you're advised to stay at home and be safe.
2: Seba ke rata kupulidu mataya lesotho tla bona puruma feta ke senya ba sale babu wanta kamela mo isenya ditu.

0: It's music from the one and only. This is CK with Body teaming up with the one and only called Mavo. Loving it at 4:40 Central African Time. Thank you so much for joining us right now, though. It's just us to find out regarding Mali, right? Yes, we told you about Mali, that Mali is a landlocked nation located in the West Africa. It is the eighth largest country on the African continent. It features a diverse landscape spanning the Sahara Desert in the north to the fertile river valleys in the south. Now, the capital city is Bamako, population estimating about 23 to 25 million, with a highly youthful demographics. Languages, it's Bambara. The currency, they're using West African francs, right? As well as the economy, heavily reliant on gold production, and that is its primary export, and agriculture, notably the cotton and rice as well. We'll tell you more about historical and cultural heritage about Mali, if you want to know more about that. And because that's what draws me into Mali. It's just the Asian type of things that they have. They've got the great mosques, you know, the buildings, yeah, which are part of the UNESCO World Heritage Sites. So we'll tell you more about that. It is 4:41 Central African Time.
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2: The Alexandra Regional Court in Johannesburg, South Africa, has sentenced Belamine Mugabe to 24 months in prison or a $24,000 fine for pointing a toy firearm, as well as 18 months imprisonment or a $12,000 fine for being in the country illegally. Meanwhile, his co-accused Tobias Matuhodze has been sentenced to 3 years imprisonment.
3: So basically what the magistrate said was that, you know, he has taken into consideration that the complainant or the victim did in fact withdraw the charges. So both of the accused will actually have to be deported. He is to be escorted by the investigating officer. However, in terms of Matonze, he will in fact have to serve his prison time, and thereafter he will in fact also be deported back to Zimbabwe.
1: Africa Update with Lulu Kabu, 12 to 1 p.m. Central African Time. The voice of the continent, now online, with all your sports fixtures, lifestyle,

0: Best of the music, as always, right here on the morning switch. Music from BN there, it's called Inauma at 4:49 Central African Time. That time of the morning, as we continue with the around the continent, and today's around the continent, it's none other than Mali. I told you earlier that Mali holds a very deep historical significance as the cradle of the legendary West African trade empires, including the Ghana, Songhai, Mali empires. During the 14th century, it was ruled by Mansa Musa, widely recognized as one of the most wealthiest historical figures. Now, some of the things as well, Timbuktu, a legendary crossroads of trans-Saharan commerce as well as Islamic scholarship. They've also the Great Mosque of Djenne, the largest brick building in the world, and a prominent UNESCO World Heritage Site. That's the beauty about Mali as well. It's a political system as well. Mali is currently governed by military junta along with neighbors Burkina Faso, Niger. It forms the Alliance of Sahel States. The region faces significant security pressures from separatist groups and insurgents, including the Al-Qaeda affiliated networks like Jin. High-level coordination between these rebel groups has historically disrupted state control in major northern hubs like Kidal. Now we know. 4:50 Central African Time. Thank you so much for joining us on this beautiful morning. We continue with the best music ever for you on this beautiful morning.
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0: in the back, that is one of my ultimate favorites. If you know, you know, Salty Soul, Suri Yako. Right now, though, it is time for the news with Matapelo Mahapi.
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2: Thank you, Lee. And your top stories this hour. Africa's first republic state is still struggling, and U.S. welcomes Venezuela's ICC exit call, global pullout. Good morning. Liberia celebrates 179 years of independence today, marking the nation's Africa's first democratic republic since 1847. Yet despite that pioneering history, analysts say the former American colony remains weighed down by interconnected political and economic problems that have stalled progress for generations. Political analyst Prof. Begim Gomezulu.
3: Whenever a country celebrates its independence, it looks back. How far have we gone? Where have we made some missteps? And what can we do going forward? And if you look at the theme for this year's celebrations, it brings hope because they are saying one people, one destiny, healing the past, building the future. So which means that they are aware that they have to take stock of what they've been able to do over the years, and they are aware of the number of problems we've just highlighted right now. And then in all probability, they are saying that they have plans going forward so that at least they can build a better future.
2: And Botswana Nurses Union has welcomed the government's move to create 300 new nursing positions, particularly for rural hospitals. The government announced that the new recruits will be posted where the need is high to ease the workload on nurses. Publicity Secretary of the Nurses Union, Batlhale Fitebe, says this will improve the patient outcome.
4: We have always called upon the ministry and the government at large to say there is a severe shortage of nurses in our clinics and hospitals, and this critical shortage, it contributes negatively to the health of the public. So we consider this as a very welcome step towards relieving the critical staffing shortages, and eventually we consider it as a way that will result in improved patient care.
2: And the South African Human Rights Commission in the Northwest Province has released a damning report on non-compliance at facilities belonging to the police service, the Department of Correctional Services and Public Works and Infrastructure. The commission investigated the state of police stations and correctional facilities in the province from 2023 to 2025. It found that out of 86 police stations across the province, 66 are not compliant with Occupational Health and Safety Act. Furthermore, the HRC found that there were lack of maternity facilities, fire drills and adequate food supply, amongst others, in 10 correctional facilities in the province. Shirley Mlombo is the HRC manager in Northwest.
5: As we were doing that monitoring work, we kept picking up the same issues in those facilities, issues relating to infrastructure, issues to relating to overcrowding, vehicle shortages and staffing shortages, amongst others. And as we kept picking up the same issues in various stations, we realize that the issues are not isolated, but they are systemic issues there, which warranted that the issue then be looked at and investigated by the South African Human Rights Commission at a systemic level.
2: Meanwhile, Northwest Police spokesperson Colonel Adele Mayberger says they are still studying the HRC report.
6: The South African Police Service in the Northwest did receive the Human Rights Commission report on our detention facilities. We are currently studying the report and coming up with remedial actions.
2: And the U.S. State Department has called on all countries that are signatories to the Rome Statute and thus members of the International Criminal Court to withdraw from the institution. This is just the latest escalation from Washington against the Hague-based War Crimes Court, calling on every country that belongs to the court to withdraw from the treaty that established the tribunal. In a strongly worded post on X, the U.S. State Department welcomed what it described as Venezuela's decision to leave the ICC, calling it a partnership in American-led efforts to dismantle the court. Sharon Bryce Peace reports from New York.
7: The State Department argued the ICC had spent years investigating former Venezuelan

0: Ellen leader Nicolas Maduro without securing a prosecution, while accusing the court of overreaching by pursuing cases involving nationals of countries that had independent judicial systems and were not parties to the Rome Statute. Supporters of the ICC say the court is an independent judicial body created by 125 member states to prosecute war crimes and crimes against humanity in territories where it is judged to have jurisdiction. The ICC maintains it can investigate crimes committed on the territory of a member state, regardless of the nationality of the alleged perpetrator.
1: A recap of your top story. Liberia marks 179 years of independence today as Africa's first republic, but still faces major political and socio-economic challenges. For any new stories you'd like to share with us, please send an email to newsroom@channelafrica.co.za or call us on +27117144459. For Channel Africa News, I am Matapelo Mahape.
2: SABC News. The African Perspective. Where Africa begins the weekend. 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
3: Now, 16 nations are preparing to battle for the continental glory as the 2026 Women's African Cup of Nations gets underway in Morocco. So this year's WAFCON tournament will not only crown Africa's women's football champions, but also help determine the continent's representatives for the 2027 FIFA Women's World Cup in Brasilia. Oh my gosh, that's going to be amazing. Ahead of the competition, ESPN Africa has ranked all 16 participating teams based on their chances of lifting the trophy. At number one are the defending champions, Nigeria. The Super Falcons are recording have recorded 10-time winners and remain the team to beat thanks to their experience, squad depth, and winning mentality. For Nigeria, anything short of an 11th continental title could be considered a disappointment. I'm definitely hoping that the Super Falcons do a lot better than the Super Eagles, honestly speaking. Now, the host Morocco are ranked second, so they'll be playing on home soil for the third consecutive WAFCON. The Atlas Lionesses, as they're known, will hopefully be qualify momentum and be able to, you know, use the home ground to be able to get some like favor in that kind of way. Not favor in a bad way, but obviously when you play in your own country, you obviously do get a lot more support. So looking forward to that. South Africa's our third highest ranked in terms of women's football in Africa, and Banyana remain one of the strongest sides on the continent with experienced coach Desiree Ellis and a well-balanced squad. Moving over to Ghana, the Black Queens of Ghana are ranked fourth on the continent, and Ghana have found renewed confidence under coach Kim Bojeken, so let's see how that goes. Zambia complete the top five, and they have world-class attacking stars such as Barbara Banda part of their team, so they're called the Copper Queens. I love that. Senegal are ranked sixth, followed by Algeria in seventh. Cameroon are eighth, and the indomitable Lionesses are no longer as dominant as what they were, but let's see if they can switch that around. And they're also returning to the tournament after a 12-year absence is Cote d'Ivoire, and they're ranked ninth, and they could become one of WAFCON's surprise packages. Mali is ranked 10th, followed by Egypt, ranked 11th. Burkina Faso ranked 12th, while the tournament debutants Cabo Verde are ranked 13th. I think everybody's going to be looking at Cabo Verde, especially with the way that the men's side performed so well at FIFA. And then Tanzania are ranked 14th, and the WAFCON newcomers Malawi are ranked 15th. And then finally, Kenya are ranked 16th, returning to WAFCON after a 10-year absence is a major achievement for the Harambe Starlets. Although they have limited experience at this level, it makes them seem to be like the tournament's underdogs, but you know, never, ever, ever knock anybody out. Right now, though, let's go to some more music, and we'll get into great conversations with the founders, with Founders Focus, as well as the Artist Spotlights.

0: the collaboration that everybody, like nobody know that we needed, Tims and Tyler. So that's Tyler featuring Tims, and the song is number one, and definitely both of these ladies are number one. They're at the top of their game, killing it, not just for Africa, but even globally. What a beautiful time to be African. Let's go to a break and come back with a fantastic conversation.
1: Let the drums guide you through Amapiano energy and jazz sophistication on Jemba Vibes.
2: SOMI Grammy nominated jazz voice, Rwandan and Ugandan roots, born in the US but claimed by the African continent. But she's also honored Africa's Miriam Makeba.
3: I'm South African. I can't talk to you without speaking about Ginger Me Slowly. In fact, that song has brought so much pressure on us South African men and how to treat our women.
4: It's not a song that I don't want to sing, but there are times when I feel like maybe I want to have a set that's a little more like, you know, I don't know, that's sort of brewing in other emotional spaces. I still feel like, oh, but I should do Ginger Me Slowly. It's kind of a joke now with my man. You know, I love that it's a love song that people want to hear, and that it occupies a kind of warm energy center for me.
1: Feel the heartbeat of the African continent. Afro beats, jazz grooves, and dancehall fire unite on Jemba Vibes, Sunday, 9 p.m. till 12 a.m. Central African Time. Only on Channel Africa, the African perspective.

0: lives in what people do next. Mandela Month on Channel Africa. The Oasis with Lee Kasumba, where stories flow.
1: Now, the best businesses are often born from solving a problem you've experienced yourself. For Boitumelo Olerato, that problem was seeing just how difficult it was for brands and influencers to find each other and build meaningful partnerships. What started in digital marketing has evolved into Kovo, an AI-powered platform transforming influencer marketing through smart technology, blending creativity, entrepreneurship, and software engineering. Boitumelo is building solutions that don't just connect brands and creators, they also connect people. Today on Founders Focus, we unpack the journey behind the founder turning innovation into impact. Boitumelo, good morning. Welcome to The Oasis.
2: Good morning, Lee. I'm really excited to be on the show today. Thank you so much.
1: I'm excited to have you on the show. Like, I love anything that has to do with the creator economy and especially like with the influencer economy in Africa. So congratulations in advance just for, you know, for what you're doing. Now, you didn't follow a traditional path into tech. At what point did you realize the challenges you were seeing in influencer marketing and how it could become a business opportunity?
2: Thank you so much. So basically, my journey to tech is definitely not the traditional one. It came from necessity. So my background is in a creative agency that I founded, and you know, we worked with SMEs to basically do their social media influencer campaigns, so basically overall marketing. And you know, through that journey, we identified the problem to say, when a small business wants to do an influencer campaign, which can be quite expensive, it's very difficult for them to, you know, get to the right creators with the right budget, basically selecting them, all of that, was a problem. And we set out to solve it because it was a manual task that we used to do before, and we wanted to automate it. So that's basically the birth of Kovo.
1: I love that. And what's the meaning behind the name Kovo? I'm always curious about that.
2: I wanted to be very unique and get something that represents the brand. So it doesn't necessarily have a meaning in and of itself, but what it represents to be on the platform. So connect and conversate between brands and influencers. And then I just basically put the word together. So that's how the name came about.
1: I love that. I love that. That's a pretty genius name. Now, Kovo is using AI to simplify influencer marketing. How does the platform work, and what makes it different from what's already on the market?
2: Okay. I really like that question because, you know, unlike a traditional marketplace, what we sort of focus on is a business intelligence tool for business for influencer campaigns. So how we do that is basically we leverage the power of AI to match brands with creators. So what makes us different is that we're not only looking at follower counts, engagement rates, and all of that stuff for a brand to be able to determine whether or not to work with a creator, but we are looking at the actual buying power behind the creator's audience, the audience sentiment, and we have what we've built into the platform called the Kovo score. So this also rates on professionalism and some, you know, creator courses that the creator might have done to basically show that, you know, they're also just professional in what they do. So yeah, it's really exciting.
1: I really love that. And you're clearly balancing entrepreneurship with studying software engineering at ALX. How has learning to code changed the way that you think about building businesses?
2: Okay. So, I gladly graduated from the ALX software engineering program. So what it did help me do is, because I'm also now a marketing professional, that I'm able to take the technical knowledge that I have and the expertise that I have in building something that I deeply understand from my experience in marketing. So what this basically means is that even with a team of developers, I am heavily involved in product. So the product development, as in how it works from step one, the user journey, all the way to the end, is basically something that I'm able to develop, and I understand the technology. So when someone talks about, you know, Superbase, AWS, that's language that I'm familiar with, which has really helped, because even in the age of AI, where you can like vibe code an application and you have an application within a second, it can have a lot of bugs. But because of that knowledge, you know, I'm basically able to sort of like maneuver that world at the same time. Yeah.
1: Yeah. And now, before Kovo, you ran a digital marketing agency. What are some of the biggest mistakes you see brands and influencers making when they collaborate?
2: Oh, man, that is a very interesting one. And I think a lot of people have an opinion on this. We've seen people themselves, the consumers, saying, I don't think this is the right creator for this. So creator brand fit is something that people are noticing, that sometimes a creator will take a campaign that doesn't necessarily resonate with either them or their audience. People are just like, no, this is disingenuous. We can't trust you for this product. And we'll also see creators themselves taking a lot of competitor brands and then taking campaigns from them, or just taking a campaign for, like, you know, something that's not necessarily within your niche. And then brands will maybe sometimes fall victim to wanting, you know, vanity metrics such as follower count and that sort of thing. And then people are just like, but yeah, I don't know if this gels very well. So that's one thing that not only I've seen brands and influencers make a mistake in, but even audiences responding in and wanting to see a change in more brand aligned and genuine connections.
1: Yeah. I mean, I think that's definitely true. And I think that now people want to have something that's a lot more curated, because everybody's really smart. Even when you're just like somebody scrolling, you can tell when there's a clear misfit, if I can use that word.
2: Exactly.
1: Now, innovation often comes with setbacks. Was there a moment where you questioned the journey, and what kept you going?
2: Whoa, it has been a journey and a half. We're so blessed to sort of been validated by some of the accelerator programs that we've done, such as the NBA Triple Double Accelerator. Last year, we won the Irish Tech Challenge and went through like an exchange program there. But the technology itself was very difficult to build. So there's a reason why even when you set out to build something innovative, it doesn't exist. And after trying to build it, I was like, this is why this problem hasn't been solved, because it's such a complex problem to solve. So even with the platform itself, it's, you know, a relationship between the end user, you know, the consumers, the people who make purchases, and then the influencer and the brand. So marrying all of that and making sure that it works was a little bit of a challenge. And in, you know, the startup world, there's something called product market fit, where you can get stuck in trying to build something that you think people want, and then you realize that, no, this is not what the market is necessarily looking for. So having to ask a lot of questions and pivoting. So the original idea to what it is today, focusing more on business intelligence, isn't what it started as. So those iterations, those pivots, they cost a lot of money, time, effort, and just like a lot of, you know, mental health breakdowns and stuff. But going on is just, you know, the validation that you get from the consumer, like the clients that we have, as well as, you know, the accelerators, the mentors that, you know, I've been privileged to have. So, yeah, I think it's the people around me, the community and the network as well.
1: And for you, what has been, since the launch of Kovo, what have been some of the exciting partnerships that you've seen or brands that you've worked with? If there's anything that stands out that you'd like to share as a success metric.
2: Okay, I do appreciate that. So because we will be releasing our beta version 2 on the 10th of August. So this is basically now where we're opening it up to a bigger audience. So we did have internal testing and, you know, some of the brands who have indicated interest is, you know, Food Lovers Market, Loot, Urban Zulu. So we're trying to have like a mix between SMEs as well as, you know, bigger brands to sort of see who does it stick to, and like who does Kovo relate more to. And, you know, brands like Bioderma are backing us, but also the creators as well, you know, like Maiketi Langa, you know, I'm forgetting them now, but yeah, there's quite a few creators that are, you know, backing us and, like, you know, a part of the platform. So that's also great.
1: And now, looking ahead, what's your vision for Kovo, and how do you hope it changes the creator economy across Africa?
2: I think it's at the intersection of technology as well as, you know, the creator economy. So especially in the AI space, we're seeing the West and, you know, developed countries really taking charge, taking the lead on this, and we are consuming the solutions that they're producing. So my goal for Kovo is basically to be part of the AI or tech revolution that we have in Africa, and to create tech and AI solutions for Africans by Africans. So it is a long-term goal and journey that I'm on with Kovo, and I'm really excited to basically see how the journey continues to unfold.
1: I'm excited to watch your journey. Before we let you go, if somebody wants to be able to use Kovo, I know that you said that you're going into the beta 2 phase. When will it be available for like the public, and how will people be able to access it?
2: Okay, so our public version should be ready by September. That's when we'll be opening it up to everyone, and we're starting now with our pre-launch, which we have started over the past couple of months in that like soft launch kind of way, where we had events. And we had creators coming into one space and that sort of thing. So if you're interested in signing up, either you're a creator or a brand, doesn't matter the size of your brand, it is kovo.africa or kovo.co.za. You can use either one of the extensions. And then we are connect_kovo on Instagram.
1: I love it, love it, love it. Thank you so much, Boitumelo. Wishing you all the very best. And yeah, I even like the way that your mind is so focused. You remind me of something that my sister always says to me. Whenever I'm like, oh my gosh, I'm having a problem with this, she's like, problems are a good thing. It means that you are the person who has the solution. So exactly. Yeah, I really like the way that you attack it. Like, it's really amazing. Thank Wishing you. You all the very best.
2: Thank you so much, Leslie. And your sister standing on business on that. I enjoy solving problems and I'm super excited to solve even more.
1: I'm definitely going to let her know. Have a fantastic Sunday. God bless and an amazing week.
2: Thank you. You too.
1: Bye.
2: Bye. Goodbye to your listeners as well.
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0: two-faced African queen, followed by brown skin lady. Love this song. That's Black Star. Right now though, let's get into a break and come back with some more great music and a fantastic conversation with a creative that I really respect, all the way from Nairobi, Kenya. You want to stick around for that.
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0: Alrighty, now some artists make music, others build worlds around it. Anthony Mwangi, better known as Antonio Soul, has carved out a unique space in Africa's creative industry as a singer, songwriter, broadcaster, actor, and creative entrepreneur. Known for blending neo-soul with rich African storytelling, he's also become a champion for independent artists, proving that success isn't just about making great music, it's about building a lasting creative ecosystem. Today, we're exploring the art, the hustle, the vision behind one of East Africa's most dynamic creative voices. Antonio Soul, welcome to The Oasis. How are you this morning?
1: I'm great. Thank you so much for having me, Lee. Thank you so much.
0: No, thank you so much for joining us. It's such a pleasure. Now, Anto, your music feels deeply personal and authentic. When you sit down to write a song, where do you usually begin? With a story, a melody, or an emotion?
1: For me, a lot of times I'm actually triggered by words. Like I'll hear, you know, from conversations that are happening, whether it's trendy conversations or just, you know, people speaking, and I'll be like, that would make such a good song. I'll give a few examples. I have a song called Switch It Up. So I have friends who smoke and I don't smoke. I remember one time my friend was ordering for something double switch, and I was like, oh my God, imagine if that was like when you tell your lover to switch it up, like I want you to upgrade your love game, you know, in terms of how you treat me, your communication. So for me, a lot of times, because so words trigger me a lot because, you know, I have a background in advertising as a copywriter. So words, I know how we can build words, we can create words to really create a universe. So a lot of times it's the words, and then I think of the melody, and I begin to piece the words together. And then see how those words and that meaning can relate to others. That's how my creative process is like.
0: I love that creative process. Now, as an independent artist, you've had to think beyond just making music and become creative with how you market yourself. What's the biggest lesson you've learned about building a brand in today's music industry?
1: I think for me, people say that now that it's digital, it's easier for someone to go viral, it's easier for someone to make it. But it's quite more difficult because then the huge labels, the big labels now have money to spend when it comes to, you know, to social media, whether it's influencers, using influencers, or digital ads, or even this new phenomena called clipping. And a lot of artists, independent artists, don't have that sort of budget and fiscal power. So for me, physical muscle. So for me, number one thing is to really build a lot of relationships, because then people will take you farther than money will take you. So build a lot of relationships, whether it's through radio, it's through event promoters, it's through the DJs. In Kenya, for example, we have a very interesting sort of ecosystem, or the matatu system, which is a public service vehicle, play a lot of our music, and that music is run by a lot of DJs, and a lot of them are upcoming DJs. Because then they need that platform to put themselves out. So think about having more than 180,000 public service, which in Nairobi, for example, transport more than 2.1 million passengers every single morning and evening rush hour. So imagine your song getting played in both matatus. So it's really building that ecosystem of relationships with people, even when the financial muscle isn't there yet. And I think that will really take you farther than money will take you.
0: Yeah, I love that. And that really shows the level of marketing intelligence that you have. Now, Anto, you've worn many hats as a musician, broadcaster, actor, and creative. How have those different experiences shaped the artist that you've become today?
1: A lot of these things happen, not really by chance, but it was more of wanting to evolve myself. So I started off in the industry as a singer, but my first huge gig was actually as a TV presenter, and so it was really trying to fit into the mold that I was getting molded into, and so instead of looking at the industry like, oh, you know, I'm a square peg and all these are you know, round holes, it's really see myself, how do I chip away the square to make it into a circle and really fit in. And so this it's really been a blessing. It's not really been a curse at all. It's been a blessing because then the opportunities, the people that I've met, the audiences, I'm able to cross over from TV and radio. There's audiences that might not necessarily listen to my music or necessarily know me, but because of seeing me on TV, you know, that gets to open doors. Certain doors open for me because of being a TV and radio presenter. And when the gigs come in, you know, I'm like, I have a band, and you know, I should perform with a band. And that was at the beginning of my career. And now, after doing this for more than 17 years in the Kenyan music industry, now I don't have to introduce myself in rooms because I've really played the whole role of when a lot of artists have just one target audience. I've been able to squeeze in a lot of target audiences because of my TV, my broadcasting, the marketing, and the music. So you'll find that if my target audience was, for example, 24 to 35-year-old females or males, per se, now I have a huge target audience of millennials who grew up watching me on TV when they were kids. I have a young target audience of Gen Z, that older Gen Z who also watched me on TV. And then there's an older generation who've listened to me on radio, who drive when they go home, and it's a drive show and they listen to me because they probably own cars or they're in public vehicles and they're listening to the issues that I'm articulating on radio. So that has been a crossover that I think a lot of people pay a lot of money for and a lot of people would ask God for, and that for me has been a blessing in my career.
0: I love that. Now, Anto, East Africa's alternative and neo-soul scene has grown tremendously over the years. What excites you the most about African music, where it's heading, and where do you think it's still being overlooked?
1: It is true that that American music has definitely played a sort of huge role in influencing how we sound when you think about neo-soul. And literally my name, Anthony, so you can imagine, you know, that sort of association. But we are a continent that, you know, sort of knows how to adapt and evolve. And now, as a city, we have artists who are blending that soulful sound with pop music. If you listen to even just the crossover, like really proper mainstream artists, and you listen to sort of the soul within that music. If you listen to someone like at 10, for example, I mean, you can tell the soul influences that are behind her. I was listening to Tyler's new album, and you can definitely tell that, yes, there is the American pop sort of influence, but there's also a lot of African influence. And I think for us, what we do is we tap into these influences because Hollywood has definitely created a whole monster in itself, and we've all tapped into that sort of creation. But it's to find our ways when we sing in a local language, when we sing in Swahili, whether we sing in Kinyarwanda, whether we sing, in Zulu or Kikuyu, is to find our authenticity by finding ourselves and plugging into what already exists, but just sort of releasing or revealing our culture through that sort of music. Even an artist as simple as Sophia Nzau, for example, who's such a huge phenomenon right now, she's probably East Africa's. She literally actually has a past diamond as East African most recent two artists. But her core is actually traditional Kikuyu music. So we even call the music now is electronic and EDM and and house music. But we find a way to tap into our culture but also ride on already existing platforms like soul music and pop music.
0: Now, Anto, I'd like to ask you a No Chaser question, if that's okay, right? A while ago, and I reference this so often, people are probably going to be like, you're always talking about this. But anyhow, I interviewed Mr. Easy a while ago, and you know, he obviously has Empower Music, where he focuses on, like, music from all different parts of the continent, you know what I mean? And in the comment, I remember there's one quote that he made, where he said that Genge music should be Genge music, like every country and genre of music within Africa, basically what he was saying, doesn't need to fall within, like, being defined as Afrobeat or Amapiano, you know? And from my perspective as an East African, I think that the region that has suffered almost the most with regards to the categorization of African music has been East Africa, you know, where we found, like, Salty Soul, pardon me, they were trying to put them under Afrobeat. And no disrespect to Afrobeat, you know what is what it is. But it's like, I think that that's been one of the biggest challenges, you know, in terms of like the East African music scene really being able to have like equal play, like kind of globally. And this, if it's been affected in East Africa, Central Africa has been affected, of course, Northern Africa and all of that, because all we have right now is Afrobeat and Amapiano, and that's how the world wants Africa to show up. So even being in Ghana, for example, I remember Azonto used to be really big, and Azonto's now no more, and High Life, you know. So Ghanaian artists are now making Afrobeat to fit in, or then there's like a fusion. What are your thoughts around that? Honestly, no chaser, just go for it.
1: I think for me, there's a couple of things involved. When a sort of popular genre sort of crosses over, there's a sort of burden on the, you know, where that genre comes from. So, for example, Afrobeat is from Africa. So definitely the burden is on African artists who want to use that to be able to, for anybody else to, for people to cross over. But I think it's also lazy. It's also lazy of, you know, of audiences, of foreign media personalities who want to box artists in one sort of, you know, sort of category. Because then there's so much more. You know, I mean, even Afrobeat artists don't want to be called Afrobeat.
0: Yeah,
1: Burna Boy is like, I'm not an Afrobeat artist. I'm an Afrofusion artist.
0: Tim's also,
1: When you look at the history of that word Afrofusion, we've always used that word in East Africa, Afrofusion. We've had the likes of Eko Naina, the likes of Formi. You know, I mean, we've had, you know, artists who call themselves Afrofusion artists right here in East Africa. But then now everyone is like, oh, no, I want to be called Afrofusion. So there's this thing, and it always comes when it comes to Africans and Black people. We're always big on wanting to put us in a category. If it's Black people, it's not just saying more R&B, it's saying urban R&B. Which basically means Black. And so Afrobeat basically is another word for saying Africa.
0: Africa.
1: And we are not a monolith. We're not one type of music. We're not one type of people. Africa is not a country. We are literally 54 countries. And in some countries like Congo, for example, have more than, in Tanzania, even more than 100 tribes. So you can imagine the influences that come from our cultural experiences, cultural memory, all those things that come into play. So wanting us to sound or be or to move with one sort of genre is honestly intellectually lazy. But then also, we shouldn't be defined by that. Is that we now African music is really ruling the world. We are definitely playing a huge role in terms of how the world sounds. I honestly, sometimes I look at the Billboard 100 and I'm like, I haven't had half of these songs. Why? Because African music is really, really making a move in terms of our radio. And so the idea that people always want us to be in one box or sound us a particular way or be a particular way, and if you don't do that, then the writers from all these big publications don't really understand us. I think we're way past that now. It's for them to get it. It's ourselves to tell our story, and I think we're tired of them telling us how we should sound or what our story is.
0: Yeah, I love that, and I think that I'm gonna cop that phrase, intellectually lazy. That's exactly what it is. It's intellectually lazy to want everybody to be the same. It's intellectually lazy to be like all movies coming from Africa called Nollywood. Now I love Nollywood, but it's like, come on, not everybody's doing that. It's intellectually lazy.
1: Yeah,
0: you know what I mean. Yeah. So I'm gonna cop that phrase.
1: Yeah.
0: Also, just another thing I wanted to get a no chaser, because I know that you can handle this one final question, because I know you have to go. So there's been reports that have come out that Sony Music, Universal Music Group, and Warner Music Group have officially agreed to establish a physical and regional presence in Nairobi, Kenya. This was announced by President Ruto following discussions with International Federation of Phonographic Industry CEO Victoria Oakley. I want to know from your perspective, again, no chaser, what your thoughts are. I'm sorry if I'm getting you in trouble on a Sunday, but look, I have you, so we're doing it.
1: No, I'm not going to get in trouble. Interesting enough, behind the scenes, a lot of work that we are doing sort of make these things possible. So as we speak now, I am actually running a program. I'm program director for Indie Success Scholarship Program for Emerging Musicians. It's actually funded by U.S. Department of State. And so I'm actually in support of them moving to Kenya. For one reason is because we are now moving past having artists and personalities, but also now moving into building institutions. And mm-hmm. so there's been a lot of conversation around the idea that for us, we believe that we don't have to have Kenyan artists move to LA, Miami, for them to make it in the music industry. They don't have to be in San Francisco or New York for them to make it. Is that they need to come and build structures and systems here and the standards here for us to be able to tap into that. And we are at par with them in terms of building strategic commercial partnerships. And so we have the artists, we have the numbers. I'm focusing on 2050. I'm focusing on when 22% of the world population is going to be in Africa. That's who I'm focusing mm-hmm. on. And so building those institutions now and placing sort of those foundations now in Kenya, in East Africa, is saying that we are looking at serving the biggest youth audience in 2050, mm-hmm. in 24 years in the world. And so I generally support it. Of course, when as far as them sort of mixing up with the political class and the ruling party is something else that we can talk about. But, I mean, I don't want to even think about it from a political angle. For me, I'm more focused on them building institutions and platforms in Kenya so we can then take our artists and tap into that investment and be at par with other markets because of the investment that has been made in the East African community.
0: I love that. Now, Anto, before we let you go, I'm going to soft land a question so that, if someone listens to your music for the first time today, what's the feeling or message you hope that they walk away with? And then also if you can share your socials, if anybody wants to be able to follow up on your work.
1: Cool. I'm going to start with the socials. It's Antonio, so A-N-T-O-N-E-O-S-O-U-L, like usually everywhere on Instagram, TikTok, where the kids are, Facebook, where the old people are, or X, where the troublemakers are. everywhere, Antonio. So for me, when someone listens to me the first time, I'm going to feel like, oh my God, I'm not the only one going through this.
0: Yeah, I like that.
1: I haven't been heartbroken many times, but I think about heartbreak a lot. But I also do a lot of fun music, it makes it feel good. So for me, the people have to just feel like, oh, I'm not the only one. I'm not the only one going through it. And so, it's a community of heartbroken people. I guess that would be the thing. But then also to really be encouraged that, like, you know what, especially for creators, that, oh my God, we can create such amazing music. Like, is this from Kenya? Is this African? We can do that. So that is amazing. And I think if I was to convince anyone, I remember I was in Jamaica with Tony Goldwyn, the guy who plays the president, President Fitz in Scandal, and we were together there for a friend's 40th birthday. And he was doing a run in the morning, and I was on the balcony at one of the villas, and I remember him telling me and saying, I've been listening to your music the whole morning. I'm like, what?
0: Wow.
1: I'm like, let me record people in Kenya can hear you say that. It's like, oh, there's a song called Kifunga. Oh, my God. And it wasn't like a sort of morning run sort of song. It's a very live sort of heartbreak sort of, I'll get over you kind of song. But him, a white person, a 60-year-old white person. Who's never heard of me and he's listening to my music and he's like, oh my God, I love your music. And it means our music can travel. So if for anything, I promise you, you love it.
0: I love it. I absolutely love it. And so have a really amazing Sunday, a blessed Sunday. Enjoy church because I know you're in the parking lot. Thank you very much agreeing.
1: I'm sitting on the parking lot. I'm like, oh my God, they're going to take my seat. What a run.
0: No. I'm sure there's a special place for you. I'm very, very sure. But thank you very much for joining us on the Oasis. Have a very blessed Sunday and a fantastic week. God bless. Take care. Bye.
1: You too. Thank you so much for having me.
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0: Alrighty, in the back, that is Casper Nyovest, pardon me. The song is Baby Girl. Right now, though, it is time for the news with Matapelo Mahapi.
1: SABC News. The African Perspective. SABC News. 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
3: Top stories this hour. Africa's first independent republic state is still struggling, and German police hand a suspect Berlin Pride ramming. Good morning. The number of confirmed Ebola cases in the Democratic Republic of Congo has increased to 3,075, including 1,354 deaths. That's according to government data released yesterday. Earlier this month, the Center for Disease Control and Prevention said that the African Union has committed $910 million to enhance responses to the outbreak caused by the Bundibugyo virus, which affects both Congo and Uganda. This funding includes $80 million sourced from African member states. And Liberia celebrates 179 years of independence today, marking nation Africa's first democratic republic since 1847. Yet despite that pioneering history, analysts say the former American colony remains weighed down by interconnected political and economic problems that have stalled progress for generations. Political analyst Prof. Beki Mgomezulu.
4: Whenever a country celebrates its independence, it looks back. How far have we gone? Where have we made some missteps? And what can we do going forward? And if you look at the theme for this year's celebrations, it brings hope because they are saying one people, one destiny, healing the past, building the future. So which means that they are aware that they have to take stock of what they've been able to do over the years, and they are aware of the number of problems we've just highlighted right now. And then in all probability, they are saying that they have plans going forward so that at least they can build a better future.
3: And the South African Human Rights Commission in the Northwest Province has released a damning report on non-compliance at facilities belonging to the police service, the Departments of Correctional Services and Public Works and Infrastructure. The commission investigated the state of police stations and correctional facilities in the province from 2023 to 2025. It found that out of 86 police stations across the province, 66 are not compliant with the Occupational Health and Safety Act. Furthermore, the HRC found that there was a lack of maternity facilities, fire drills, and adequate food supply, amongst others, in 10 correctional facilities in the province. Shirley Mlambo is the HRC manager in Northwest.
5: As we were doing that monitoring work, we kept picking up the same issues in those facilities, issues relating to infrastructure, issues to relating to overcrowding, vehicle shortages and staffing shortages, amongst others. And as we kept picking up the same issues in various stations, we realize that the issues are not isolated, but they are systemic issues there, which warranted that the issue then be looked at and investigated by the South African Human Rights Commission at a systemic level.
3: And German police have identified a suspect in the car ramming attack during the Pride parade in Berlin, linked to the Islamist scene in the city. Police spoke

0: spokesperson, Florine Nath, stated that the suspect, already known to law enforcement, has not yet been arrested and efforts to locate him are ongoing. While the specific motives and details surrounding the incident remains unclear, the investigation is progressing rapidly with an unannounced expected soon. A recap of your top story, the number of confirmed Ebola cases in the Democratic Republic of Congo has increased to 3,075, including 1,354 deaths. For any news stories you'd like to share with us, please send an email to newsroom@channelafrica.co.za or call us on +27 11 714 4459. For Channel African News, I am Matapelo Mahape.
1: 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The African perspective. 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
2: Alrighty, we're into the third and final hour of this weekend's Oasis. Now, the 2026 Women's Africa Cup of Nations, AFCON, would start off today. In terms of, we'll start off today. The opening game is going to be between Senegal and Algeria. So I hope everybody's going to be watching that match. We need to give as much energy to WAFCON as what we do to AFCON. So please, we're going to be making sure that we're giving you all of the insight. So Algeria versus Senegal, that will be starting at 5 p.m. GMT, and it'll be taking place at the Olympic Stadium in Rabat. So please, let's make sure that we support and let's pick our teams. I already have selected my team. I don't want to say it until after this opening match. I know I'm being a little bit shady, but no, let me be honest. I think the Nigerian Falcons are my team for now, but I want to just go and check some of the other teams and see who else I'll be supporting. Now, also some other exciting news. Channel Africa is now on WhatsApp, and guess what we've done? We're bringing the conversation directly to you. 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

0: In the back, that is one of Africa's shiny stars, Iris Star, and the song is Hot Body. 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

0: Right, that was a double play. Starting out with Somi, and the song is Ginger Me. And then followed up by the beautiful vocals you hear in the back. That's Zoe Mudiga, and the song is Izegazini. Let's go to a break and come back with some more great music.
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2: Did you know that men are actually far less likely to seek help for mental health challenges, often suffering in silence until they reach crisis point? June is Men's Mental Health Month. It's important for us to broaden society's understandings around mental distress and what that looks like for men.
3: With men, I think it's more subtle behaviors, because men are not going to say, I'm depressed or I am anxious.
2: Yeah.
3: But what they might say is, I'm tired, I'm stressed, I just need to push through. It may look like increased irritability. It may look like increase in substance usage or alcohol abuse or withdrawing from family or even spending excessive amount of time at work. These can all be warning signs, but they're very much more subtle in men, because we kind of dismiss it as, that's just the way of.
2: Dr. Alicia Porter, member of the South African Society for Psychiatrists.
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0: Alrighty, it is time for us to get into our influencers doing amazing things. For many people, social media is a place for trends, entertainment, and entertainment. But for Anita Sonia, it's become a powerful tool for climate action. Through creative storytelling, she's making conversations about sustainability simple, relatable, and impossible to ignore. From spotlighting grassroots environmental initiatives in Kenya to representing her country at COP30, Anita is proving that one creator, one video, and one community can inspire real world change. Today, we celebrate a digital creator who's using her platform to help build a greener future. Anita, good morning. How are you?
1: Good morning. I'm fine. How are you this Sunday?
0: I'm doing fantastic. Thank you so much for joining us all the way from Kenya. Please, can you send me some chapati and something like that? Please, I need some chapos this morning.
1: It's good to send you, but I think I'll need to teach you so that when it's not possible to send, you can make them yourself.
0: Oh, it's the flour. I know how to make it. It's the flour I can't find in Ghana.
1: Okay.
0: There's a problem.
1: Okay.
0: A problem.
1: I'll have to get you some, the best, premium.
0: The best flower, definitely. Now, Anita, I really love the fact that you're into, environment and climate as an influencer. I'm so curious, like often when we think about climate change or on the environment and so forth, people feel as though, like especially Africans, like it's something that we tend to shy away from. What made you decide to go into this part of influencing?
1: Yeah, I think it first started with me wanting to champion an SDG. And at that time, you know, climate, and as you say, environment and climate change issues, were not really popular, or not that popular as compared to showbiz and other things. And also because climate change was talked about as something that is far away from us, something so distant. And even coming from a community, you know, a pastoralist community where we get to experience climate change in different ways, droughts, floods, you know, and all that, I still didn't understand. So I think what made me focus on climate change is when I actually understood in simple terms that the experiences we have at home, that is exactly what climate change is, and it's not something distant, far from Mars, far from Africa. Mm. And I realized my voice, however little it can be, can actually bring up change or can actually inspire action in different ways.
0: I love that. And, you know, climate change, as you've described, can sometimes feel so overwhelming. What inspired you to use TikTok to make these conversations more relatable and accessible?
1: Yeah, being someone who loves to be online and, you know, someone who uses my digital platforms to speak to issues, TikTok came out as a platform that was so easy to use. It's a platform where, you know, you can easily translate technical information into something so simple. You can simplify. And TikTok came as a platform that was not keen on, you know, aesthetics. You don't have to sit down and really create a very nice video so that people can understand. TikTok is pro raw video. And so I felt like it's an easy platform to use. It's somewhere where I can just speak to the camera, speak to issues, and just post it. And the advantage also is that it pushes content. Unlike other platforms, which I think other platforms are trying to actually borrow the same from TikTok, where we now allow videos to reach people even if they do not follow you. So for me, that was easier. TikTok became an easier platform because then it means I can speak and it can push my video. It doesn't have to look aesthetically nice, as long as I can pass a message and simplify the technical terminology that are used in the climate change and climate action conversations.
0: And now you've shown that storytelling can actually inspire action. Has there been a moment where someone's response to your content made you realize the impact that you were having?
1: Oh, yeah. You know, sometimes we just do our thing and we do not understand how much it means. And I think I measure impact by when somebody reaches out. And I get that a lot. Even on TikTok DMs, I'd get somebody who says, I watched your video or I engaged with this content. I saw what you do and I'm actually inspired to actually do something. I get a lot, especially from also university students who are either pursuing the course and want to just understand how to communicate, how to talk about these issues, and how to inspire action in their own way. And yes, I do get a lot of that. And I think for me, being able to share and talk about it, having, you know, that platform is what makes so many other people engage with my content. And I can say that is where you realize that this conversation that you're having online is not just about you. You're actually growing a community that can continue to inspire, like each other. And that's why every time I'm on TikTok or any platform, I understand that views do not, it's not just views that matter. I measure impact by whether someone else somewhere is feeling empowered, you know, enough to also believe that their actions where they are also matter.
0: I love that. And you represented Kenya at COP30 as a TikTok creator. What was the experience like, and what message did you want the world to hear from an African perspective?
1: I have attended 4 COPs before COP30, but COP30 was, for me, was like a highlight experience, because I was not just attending as a actor or, you know, as a community development actor or a climate change advocate, but getting a chance to actually be there as part of the media, the press. For me, it was amazing. It was like kind of a different COP, because then it allows me to pass the message that I always want to pass in such meetings, you know, that yes, Africans, we are here, we are experiencing the crisis, but we are not just victims as the continent is labeled. We are also stakeholders who are shaping solutions. You know, we are also decision makers. We should be key decision makers when it comes to action and solutions that are made for us. So being able to just even have that badge press, you know, courtesy of TikTok and all that, enabled me to enter into rooms that I wouldn't have entered before in other COPs. You know, as a press, you can enter somewhere, you can directly translate those complex conversations to the people at home to understand what exactly is happening in this big conference and in this big meeting. And I think it's also it was so important, because it also showed that as young Africans like myself, we are not just observers, you know, we are just also there to actually play a very critical role.
0: I love that. And now, many young people want to make a difference but don't know where to start. What are some simple everyday actions you believe that can be meaningful in terms of environmental impact?
1: I like to tell people, and I actually believe that you don't have to begin or you don't have to do something huge. It actually starts with everyday choices, you know, and some of these which are actually important even to us. And sometimes when you talk about join a group of people who are doing something on conservation, speak up, even speaking up just for nature when you feel that something is wrong, you know, just adding your voice, learning, even just the art of learning about environmental issues and sharing the knowledge with other people. Sometimes it's come down to even just planting and caring for the trees, even if it's in our own homes, which is also advantageous to us, reducing food waste, understanding that food waste in one place, other people elsewhere lack. I think environment is something that it's everything around us. It's everything we do. So I think it just begins with understanding, making those simple choices, teaching someone, educating our kids when they are young to understand environmental responsibility. So I feel it doesn't have to be like a lot.
0: No, definitely. And now continue.
1: You know, because also sometimes you say it's, there's this famous quote that is used majorly to speak about plastic pollution or pollution, and somebody will say it's just one plastic, save 8 million people. So I like to use that to also remind people that you could think about it as it's just one action, it's something small I'm doing. But if millions of people are doing that little action, it's actually something more meaningful and it's big.
0: And I'm so curious, like, what you think about this. Do you think that sometimes, you know, I'll just speak about Africa because that's the continent we are focusing on. Do you think that us as Africans, sometimes when it comes to climate change, pollution, environmental, that we leave so much, like, weight on our leaders, where we're like, oh my gosh, our president's not doing this, our government's not doing this, the Department of, you know, Climate is not... Do you think that we do too much of that?
1: Yeah, I think we often like to shift responsibility from ourselves mm-hmm. and to blame it on other people and to the leaders. And the beauty about the African continent is that we have a country to learn from. For example, in Rwanda, it's personal responsibility. But also, I think it's also the government that played a major role to get the country there. So, yes, we do a lot of that, but also the government should do something about it, because sometimes you see somebody just litter outside the window, and when you complain, my friends would be like, don't do that, she's an environmentalist. And I'm like, no, guys, it's not about being with an environmentalist. It's just basic, you know, that's just basic human decency. You can't just throw out trash out of the window. But when we have strict laws and strict, you know, when we have some strict laws, we have good policies, but then the implementation, make sure that if somebody does this, this person is actually going to be punished. And, you know, we don't take bribes, we don't do... If we were to do what Rwanda would have done, then I think we'd have also cultivated these in every individual to make sure that, you know, you take it as a responsibility. And once we do that, if I'm able to take care of my own space, if it's a town and everybody's able to take care of their shop, the area, you know, certain meters around their shops and all that, we'll certainly have just a clean, you know, clean countries, you know, and a clean continent. So I think we blame so much on government, but also government needs to play a huge role when it comes to accountability and making sure that citizens do not be comfortable committing these offenses.
0: Yeah. And also, like, globally, whenever people talk about climate change or environmental issues, it's so political, you know. And sometimes in my mind, I think, like, I don't know if this should be political or like social, you know, although somebody can argue that everything social is political. But, you know, from your perspective, do you think that that's something that we're doing, you know, when you look at what's going on in Kenya or any intel that you might have in the broader continent? Are we making it too much about politics versus about, like, people's, like, about social, about day-to-day lives, about health and that kind of thing?
1: Yeah, I kind of believe the reason we have a lot of challenges, growing challenges when it comes to climate change, I think it's because we make it more political than social. Like, we do not want to really understand that, you know, right to a good environment is a right, for example. It's a human right. So we make it more of politics, making it as a social issue. And I think that's why most issues remain not addressed. That's why we have countries with their national determined contributions and you know, all those things not met, you know, the targets that are set, nothing happens because it's so much political. Because if it was social, if we looked at it from a point of climate change affects so many people, what does it do to their livelihoods? You know, what does it do to the education of children? If we looked at it from that point, I think action would be much more better. But then we look at it as a political issue, and that's why up to date, I still believe that also the political class has failed us a lot when it comes to mitigating and adapting to climate issues. So that's where also there's a gap.
0: No, I like that answer. And also, earlier on, you mentioned about how TikTok was a platform that, you know, moves your content, you know, so that people can find it, even if they aren't, let's say, following you. And, you know, just in light of that, social media often gets criticized for being superficial, yet you've used it to educate and build community and climate action. What do you think creators underestimate about the power of their platforms?
1: How many creators underestimate the power, or like individuals, like just people underestimate the power of such platforms like TikTok? You know, how much influence that already has. You know, it doesn't matter the number of followers and all those things, but I think we focus a lot on numbers, and so such topics, we feel like such topics do not attract numbers because we don't want to focus on followers and the my page and all those things. But people really forget that the few people that engage with the content also feel something about it. One single video can actually introduce someone to a new idea that they had never even thought about. Or it can inspire people to have conversations. It can encourage someone to volunteer, you know. Some people get to see you, get to hear about what you do. And, you know, you say, I volunteer. You're like, oh, okay, so I also volunteer. Then it's not bad for me to volunteer. It can also even influence policies. I mean, in Kenya, even during the Gen Z protests and all that, we have actually used TikTok.
0: Yeah, and, that's true.
1: You know, as a platform to assemble, to communicate, to share our locations, to tell people what's happening, where we are, what we're talking about. So I think I think creators have like a huge opportunity to entertain while educating. We have Crazy Kenna, who is a comedian. But if you watch his content, you realize that as much as he's maintaining his brand as a comedian, he's also being educated either through the caption or in the video. So I think most creators do not see the opportunity of being able to just maintain and still do what you do, but at the same time, being able to educate the audience without feeling like you're ruining the aesthetics and all that. So, that's also what I try to do, to make sure that climate conversations are engaging. Today I'll talk about climate, environment, what to do. Tomorrow I'll talk about myself so that any other person doesn't feel lost. You know, tomorrow I'll just be having fun. Just to balance. I believe that you can always balance. Be you and still be able to educate.
0: Definitely. And before we let you go, I'm really curious about what video have you posted or piece of content have you posted that got like an amazing reaction that you were genuinely surprised about? And if anybody wants to be able to follow your work, how can they follow you?
1: I'll say two videos. One video was my collaboration at COP13 with UNFCCC, where I collaborated with UNFCCC. That is the United Nations Framework Convention on Climate Change. And I collaborated with them, and I think it's so many people really like the video from my country. One, of course, it's inspiring to see that, this is just a content creator from my country. The UN page, she's creating content for the UN and all those things with that. And then there's also like the kind of message that we were passing. And another video that really went viral is when I was speaking broken mother tongue. I was learning my second African language on TikTok, and I kept sharing my mistakes and all that, and it inspired so many people. I have so many people in my DMs who like, they want to join my class and all that. So I think also like trying to promote and to show people that it's okay to speak an African language, and it's even okay to learn a second one and a third one, just like we love to learn foreign languages. So one thing that I just hope is that I hope more young creators can be able to see themselves as not just storytellers, like storytellers with purpose, to understand that platforms like TikTok exist, so that you do not need expensive equipment or huge production team. You know, if you just have a phone, a story, and that desire to make a difference, I think you already have everything that you need to actually inspire change. And my hope is that together, like we come together, we build a generation of creators who we are not just documenting, but you know, we are really shaping the future and shaping the conversations around our own continent.
0: Definitely. Thank you so much for spending time with us. I really love this conversation. Anita Sonia, who is a climate activist and a TikToker, like I really love this. And again, Anita, I'm so sorry, I could have missed it because the line was a bit bad. If people want to follow you on socials, can you please drop those socials?
1: Yeah, I'm on all social media platforms as Anita Sonia.
0: Oh, perfect. Thank you so much. Have a blessed Sunday and an amazing week. And thank you so much for catching up with us on The Oasis.
1: Thank you. Bye. Thank you so much for having me
0: as well. Thank you. Bye.
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3: When we hear the 14th of July, an anthem should come to mind. French.
4: Huh?
3: Yes.
4: But then they must be similar.
3: The American is.
4: You had the same thing.
3: The French is.
5: They're very different. All right, now we can hear the difference.
3: It's Bastille Day today, French National Day.
5: Sorry, French croissants.
3: I know.
5: French croissants to the extent of my love.
3: Oh, dear.

0: Everybody, it's time for us to cross over to my best friend. She's my best friend. Hey, bestie.
1: Hey, bestie. How you doing?
0: I'm good. How are you?
1: I'm doing good. I'm doing good. I'm looking forward to out and about today. It's a little bit chilly here, so might be cold, but I think that we're going to warm things up with the show this morning. We're going to kickstart it with our Sunday sauce, where I actually got to experience this incredible curated Mandela Month experience at the Mandela House, well, the former Mandela House, which is now a restaurant called Sanctuary Mandela. A great curation by Chef Wandile Mabaso, who also came together with the Kruger National Park that was turning 100 years old on that day. So I'll tell you a little bit more about that experience and the conversation I had with Chef Wandile Mabaso. And then in today's Celebrity Picks, Sounds and Bites, we speak to the artist Stilo Magolide, and we wrap it up with some fashion. Lynn the Brand, our regular contributor, joins us in today's Self-Care Soft Life.
0: Sounds amazing. Thanks so much, Palesa. Have a fantastic show. We'll
1: be Thank listening. You, Lee. Take care. Have a great Bye. Week, honey.
0: I will. Take it.
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0: Alrighty, that is Aristar. The song is Rhythm and Blues. Thank you so much for joining us on this weekend's edition of The Oasis. I'm wishing you an amazing week. We'll catch you again next week, same time, same place. Right now, passing the baton over to Palesa on Out and About. Good morning.
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0: Noon to provide an update on government's comprehensive approach to migration management. The IMC was established by President Cyril Ramaphosa to coordinate the national response to regular migration and oversee a five-point presidential implementation plan. The plan includes crackdowns on illegal migration, border security enhancements through drones and sensors, legislative system reviews, and SADC African Continental Cooperation. More than 12,500 undocumented foreign nationals have been arrested across South Africa in recent multi-agency operations. And the number of confirmed Ebola cases in the Democratic Republic of Congo has increased to 3,075, including 1,354 deaths. That's according to the government data released yesterday. Earlier this month, the Centers for Disease Control and Prevention said that the African Union has committed $910 million to enhance the response to the Ebola outbreak caused by the Bundibugyo virus, which affects both Congo and Uganda. This funding includes $80 million sourced from African member states. And South Africa's acting police minister, Firas Kachaila, has given a reassurance that his ministry has taken steps to address the challenges currently plaguing the service, some of which he says are playing out at the Madlanga Commission of Inquiry. Addressing the media in Pretoria, Kachaila says that they are laying a foundation for a professional police service.
1: We have established mechanisms for accountability, and importantly, implementation has already begun. Together with our provincial partners, municipalities, communities, and every dedicated member of the South African Police Service, we are laying the foundation for a police service that is professional, ethical, intelligence-led, technology-enabled, and firmly rooted in our constitutional values. So this is the time, even as we watch Madlanga every day, this is the time for the country to look ahead.
0: And lawyers for Crime Intelligence Brigadier Neo Mokwele have filed a complaint against South Africa's Independent Directorate Against Corruption IDEC head, Advocate Andrea Johnson. This comes after Johnson made several concessions and withdrawals at the Matlanga Commission in relation to the fraud and corruption case against Police Crime Intelligence head Dumisani Khumalo, Mokwele and others. One of those withdrawals saw Johnson apologize for describing Mokwele's appointment in Crime Intelligence as unsuitable after evidence showed that Mokwele exceeded the expectations of her qualifications alone. Mokwele's complaint to the IDEC Ombudsman pertains to allegations of misconduct and misuse of prosecutional authority, among others. And one person has been killed and 16 others injured after a car plugged into a crowd at Berlin Pride event in Germany. The incident happened at the Tiergarten Park near the iconic Brandenburg Gate. Hundreds of thousands of people had been attending the annual event celebrating the LGBTQ community. German Chancellor Friedrich Merz has called the incident a horrific act. The BBC's Michael Stinger has the details.
2: The Gay Pride Parade in Berlin attracts huge crowds every year. It is a colorful and joyous celebration. But tonight, the party came to an abrupt halt. Berlin police said a major operation was underway on the edge of the Tiergarten Park, close to the iconic Brandenburg Gate. Initial reports suggest that a car drove into the crowd, killing one person and injuring a number of others. Police say a manhunt is underway, with officers involved in an intensive search for those who may have been involved in the incident.
0: A recap of the top stories. South Africa's Inter-Ministerial Committee on Migration is expected to brief the media in Pretoria on government's plan to tackle irregular migration. This follows the arrest of more than 12,500 undocumented foreign nationals in recent operations. For any news stories you'd like to share with us, please send an email to newsroom@channelafrica.co.za or call us on +27117144459. For Channel Africa News, I am Matapelo Mahape.
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4: Good morning, happy Sunday, and thank you so much for coming through. This is Out and About with myself, Palesa Dawin, and I'm going to be with you for the next 3 hours.

It's going to be fantastic. I hope that your Sunday is off to a good start. Of course, if it's starting here on Channel Africa, then it's definitely off to a good start. Let me know what you're up to today and how are we spending the next 3 hours together. Well, one thing is for sure that I'm going to be letting you in on some of the things that are happening out in the country, in the continent, and all around the world. But also, we're just going to be chatting and having a good time together. So come on through. Thank you so much for hanging out with us. Well, let's start off in today's Sunday Source. We know it's food day, and today I already went to the food because I mean out and about, and you know what we do, we always bring you what's happening in the streets, and I was certainly out and about for an incredible experience. This month is Mandela Month, and although Mandela Day itself is over, we still had so many experiences to celebrate and commemorate this day, and there was a food experience. So one of Mandela's old homes, in fact this was the home of Nelson Mandela, after his first home after he was released from prison, so not in Soweto, but the first home that he got when he was on his presidential journey, that's in Houghton, Johannesburg, that has been turned into a restaurant called Sanctuary Mandela. And we were invited to Sanctuary Mandela alongside the Kruger National Park, which is celebrating its centenary, and also we're celebrating the 108th birthday of Nelson Mandela. Chef Wandile Malabaso, who is internationally acclaimed Michelin star chef, joined us with this incredible collaboration he had going on for an incredible 6-course meal at the Mandela home. And I'm going to tell you all about it, the food we ate, the conversations we had, and of course the great interview that I had with Chef Wandile Mabaso over there. Moving on to our celebrity picks, sounds and bites, we're chatting to Stilo Magolide, who's taking us back to the streets with new release called They Talk. But today he's also going to be sharing his experiences through the food that he eats and the music he listens to. And then we wrap up with our self-care soft life, speaking all things fashion today with Lynn the Brand. So yeah, stay connected to Africa and the world with Channel Africa. We are the international voice of the South African Broadcasting Corporation. 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Channel Africa is first with the African story globally, and we're about to have a very good Sunday. Welcome to Out and About.

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0: You know, I'm always intrigued to really find out how, like, a music culture is in different countries and different spaces, because this particular song, Kajanin Sambolera, here in South Africa, this is what we call the perfect Sunday music. This is what the vibe that we like to go for on a Sunday. That's what people like to go and listen to when they go out on Sundays. So I think absolutely perfect. Before that, we gave you What If Mngani by Younger Chief. And after this break, we go into our Sunday sauce.
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0: It's time for our Sunday sauce. And let me tell you, one of my favorite things that I love about doing the show is the fact that siyamenywa, guys. We are being asked to come. Hey, you guys are inviting us and I love it. Thank you so much. Keep it coming. We love to be out and about with you and we love to really have these experiences with you. And I was able to have this incredible food experience. It was titled From Kruger's Kitchen to Madiba's Table, an iconic food journey. And this, first of all, is in commemoration of Mandela Month. We know that Mandela Day was on the 18th of July. And we were there, we were out, we were at the school, we were in Soweto, we were doing the things. I hope that you didn't miss that. And if you have, go and catch up on our social media platforms. But nonetheless, we are having so many other experiences because, you know what, it's never too late to enjoy yourself in the name of Utata Nelson Mandela, who did so many incredible things for the country of South Africa, but also really spread a positive message across the world. And this was a great collaboration between Sanctuary Mandela, which is, by the way, Mandela's first home after he was released from prison. So he had a home in Soweto. He was imprisoned, you know, we know for how long. And then he came back. And as he was back, the first home outside of Soweto that he had was in Houghton, Johannesburg. And that particular home was then refurbished years later and turned into this incredible place which honors the history of Nelson Mandela, which honors his journey, and also honors the food that he used to love to have. So we were invited to Sanctuary Mandela, not just by, you know, Mandela House, but we were invited by Kruger Shalati and the Kruger National Park, which was celebrating its centenary. That means 100 years of the Kruger National Park, but also celebrating Nelson Mandela's, what could have been his 108th birthday, and incredible food by incredible Africans. So this was Chef Wandile Mabaso, who is an internationally acclaimed South African chef who's been all around the world. He has his Michelin stars and everything in between. And he said, let me me come together with a group of other chefs. So there was Chef Thabo, who is, you know, the chef for the Kruger National Park, and other collaborators who came together to say, we want to give you a 6-course meal of incredible food that also showcases what Mandela had. So this evening started off with an incredible tour of this Mandela House. All of it so beautiful. First of all, I need you to go through to our Facebook page because I have all the visuals of the experience over there on our live stream, and you'll get to see exactly what was going on over there. We were welcomed in with the welcome drinks, and we had a tour guide who showed us absolutely every part of how they've refurbished this particular home of Mandela, the different artwork that is in there that signifies different times of Mandela's house. This particular restaurant, by the way, is also a boutique hotel. So the rooms, one of them being the actual bedroom of Nelson Mandela, were all refurbished into hotel rooms that tell a story of a particular time in Mandela's house. And if you go to the visuals right now, you actually realize that there are parts of it, which is like, you know, the dining hall that we were actually seated in, has different letters that Mandela wrote during the apartheid era for particular reasons. And then we were sat down, we were taken through this particular home, beautiful artwork of Nelson Mandela in different parts of his life, you know, him and his aspirations of being a boxer, you know, being captured in different parts of his life. But then it's time for the 6-course meal, a beautiful menu with a wax printed Sanctuary Mandela stamp that we had to open that tells us each and every dish that we were going to experience that day, alongside a wine pairing that also took place on that day. And the food was incredible. Each course was meticulous, of course, by, you know, a Michelin star chef like Chef Wandile. Of course it would be incredible and meticulous. The wine pairings just as meticulous, assuring that, you know, each and every meal was going to be exactly what we said. Now, let me tell you what we ate. Let me tell you what was on our plate and what exactly the food experience that we had was. So it really started off with this incredible springbok. What was it? It was a springbok meal, which was the starter for the day. So that was called Bush to Fork. It was a madumbe milk bread, a low-felt green butter, cultured butter, bone marrow and caramelized onion tartare, as well as a springbok tartlet. We moved on to the next dish of the day that was titled the Madiba Rose. And there we had the Norwegian salmon rose, the umfino puree, which was like a spinach puree, and amasi sauce. So as you can hear, you know, what's happening here is they took some of Nelson Mandela's favorite traditional meals and they turned them into 5-star masterpieces. And then we had our third meal on the menu that was titled The Love of the Mozambican Prawn. And this was titled after the fact that Nelson Mandela had married Ugrasa Machel, who was a Mozambican citizen, and they absolutely loved prawns. So even throughout this food and menu, there was storytelling of Nelson Mandela's life. There we had the Mozambican tiger prawn curry, the prawn alioli, lemongrass, coconut, and a 7 to 2 hour prawn broth that was so good. And but when I say 72-hour prawn broth, I mean that they boiled that broth for 72 hours. And that's what we had, those flavors literally dancing on your tongue. We moved on to the main meal of the day, which was actually Nelson Mandela's favorite dish, which was, you know, sampan beans with oxtail. And that is, I mean, Nelson Mandela was umXhosa, and that sampan beans is a staple food, especially amongst the Xhosa culture. We had a 24-hour braised classic Madiba oxtail, sampan beans in a red wine jus that was so incredible. Moved on to our pre-dessert that was titled The Indigenous Orchard, and that was whipped goat's cheese, stone fruit, gastric honey. Hey man, we were going all sorts of ways. A sorghum sourdough crisp, and I love that implementation there of, you know, sorghum, which is one of our indigenous produce here in South Africa, or in Southern Africa in particular, with glazed walnut and fresh thyme. And then the evening was wrapped up with also Mandela's favorite dessert, which was a malva pudding. And this was called the modern Malva calabash, which is Malva pudding, apricot jam, cinnamon, and dark chocolate. And that's where the theatrics came, because in order for us to actually experience the Malva pudding, there was this layer on top of the pudding that the chefs came and set alight. And then there was fire, and under the fire, there was this incredible Malva pudding. And that's some of the decadent food that we have prepared to us by alongside Chef Wandile Mabaso and his other chef collaborators that we had. So I do have in store for you a conversation I had with Chef Wandile Mabaso that we'll have a little bit later on. But now that we've set the scene for today's Sunday Sauce, let's get some music.
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0: It's Feels, and he says he'll stand by you. Nakupenda with J Melody before that one. And kickstarting that triple play was Nderini by Fatoumata Diawara. Actually, recently, I've been reminiscing. So I don't know if you know the concept of colors where, you know, artists come in, they have, you know, one bright color around them and a mic, and then they sing into it. Recently, actually, it made waves again when they had Chaka Khan, you know, sing on colors. And then I went through down in the history of the colors shows, because there's so many that I used to love that I had forgotten about, international acts, and Fatoumata Diawara was one of them in those color shows that I absolutely loved. It's 9:40 Central Africa time. Let's hear from Chef Wandile Mabaso after this.
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5: A very busy couple of days for you, but a really fantastic couple of hours for me, who's experienced this amazing, experience that you've put together alongside, you know, the amazing collaborators that you come. You know, when we speak about collaboration, Chef Wandile, a lot of us think about music because that's really the easiest way to think about a collaboration coming together. But we don't really think about how collaboration comes together in the kitchen, but also in hospitality, the way in which you have brought this together. Tell me about the process of that, of making sure that you have the right partners, the right collaborators inside and outside the kitchen.
6: So I think the spirit of collaboration is very important. And I think for me, what drove me to sort of think that way and move that way was because I spend so much time in different kitchens, different places. You know, working in South Florida, I worked with Haitians, Jamaicans, Cubans coming from Miami, and even traveling to Jamaica myself, and then moving to New York City, I worked with a lot of Mexicans, where even I learned Spanish in the kitchen. I worked with Korean, French fusion restaurant, Japanese French fusion restaurant also in Manhattan. And then also moving to Paris, having guys from Italy and Spain in the same team as me. It just made me realize that, you know, when you tap into other people's style of cooking and what they're doing, it opens up your mind, it teaches you more, and it just gives you more content for you to get creative with. So I kind of realized early that, you know, immersing myself in what other people are doing and vice versa, exchanging that information and exchanging the expertise is what keeps you growing. And coming back into South Africa, I started to do a lot of collabs. This is probably the 10th collab that I've done, and this is really to also give consumers something different, something unique, because you know, if you've got three chefs on one menu, you're literally getting about three different styles of cooking, three different flavors, it's almost like you're eating in three different fine dining restaurants in one night. So it's also a good value for the consumer and a great experience. But I mean, the reason why we did it is literally that, you know, skills transfer, very important. We all learn from someone else. Even at my level, I can learn from anyone, and I learn every day. And it just, you know, sharing clientele, sharing knowledge, sharing, inspiring different teams and staff members from either Kruger Shalati later on and also Sanctuary Mandela and our restaurant Le Creative. Everybody's just so inspired by different things. And I think that's what we need to keep doing more.
5: You know, I'm glad that you were speaking about some of the influences that you've had across the world and how working with other people has influenced how you see food, but also how you see the world. Because in the Western world, the saying goes, too many cooks spoil the broth. But here in Africa, there's always been a very collaborative way of doing things, right? Even here in South Africa, I mean, let's speak about Xolo Msebenzini. If you go to like a traditional ceremony, there'll always be a lot of people coming together, collaborating to put dishes together. And that's also a feel that I get here, especially because we're here inside the home of former Nelson Mandela, celebrating his 108th birthday, as well as the centenary of the Kruger National Park. Why is that Africanness so important to you? For someone who's traveled the world so vastly and is here to do what you do, but here on your own land.
6: Maybe it's a calling, you'll never know, but it's exactly that, the fact that I've experienced so much outside and at a very young age, you know, cooking professionally at 17 and having to do my internship abroad by age 21 and seeing the world by then, and then cooking in like four different continents and spending so much time away from home. And I left home so young that I didn't learn enough about my own culture, you know. And I realized going overseas that, you know, everybody was so intrigued about why do you speak like this? Where are you from? Oh, South Africa, that's interesting. And then obviously Nelson Mandela comes up, you know, Shaka Zulu comes up, and I'm Zulu as well. Soweto comes up, you know, all of these iconic historical places and names that are from here, and it makes you realize that, listen, these people actually love our place. You know, they learned about our history, they know about our culture, they appreciate it. And when they actually meet a South African, some of them meeting it for the first time, they're so intrigued. And some that have traveled here have got great things to say about our country, how beautiful it is, and the nature, the ocean, the bush, the animals, the desert in the north. You know, there's so much to offer. And then I came back home after 10 years, and I felt like a stranger in my own country. But it just made me fall in love again with my country and my culture, and it made me embrace that even more. But within all of that, I started to realize that we actually haven't really expressed our South African culture through food. We've done it through music over and over. You know, we do it through sports with our great sportsmen, especially our rugby team. You know, art is everywhere. Everyone knows our artists, but food is something, and I'm talking about not European-inspired food. I'm talking about real, authentic food. Really looking into it and really modernizing it and packaging it in a way that's fit enough to sell at a global stage, as opposed to trying to create another restaurant that looks like a fine dining restaurant in Paris or Mayfair with a view. So I kind of saw that gap there, that, you know, that gap needs to be filled, and we need to start packaging our own culture, our own storytelling, our own history, and really packaging it and selling it to the world. And I think over time you'll see how that's going to uplift our food tourism. And that uplifts tourism in general, that uplifts the economy, uplifts the number of people coming here that need to be serviced, and then automatically it just creates jobs. It really just solves all of the problems that we have at the moment. And that's the reason why I'm doing this. Like I said, for me, it's not to prove to anyone that I can cook. cooking is like football. You know, you have a good game today, you have a bad game today. You know, I've had people say that, you know, this is bad, this is not good enough, and I take it. The idea is not to show you how much I can do and to prove to you that I can cook. It's really about what can I do with the experience that I've had, the knowledge that I've gained, and you know, this position that I've been given to inspire and to teach others and inspire the youth that's coming. You know, so that's how I look at it.
2: I love that. Look,
0: what an incredible conversation with Chef Wandile Mabaso and a beautiful experience all together. That's today's Sunday Source. It's 9:50 Central Africa time.
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7: Video circulating on social media has drawn attention to rising tensions between citizens of Mozambique and South Africa. Solomon Mondlane, a Mozambican political figure, journalist, and a member of the National Alliance for Free and Autonomous Mozambique, Anamola. 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

0: Now, here's a beautiful old school double play, starting off with See the World Through the Eyes of a Child by Stimela. And right now, Nana Coyote and Steve Kekana, Take Your Love. Wrapping up this hour of Out and About, we move on into the next hour. First is our news update.
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2: Thank you, Balisaya. Top stories this hour: increased health screenings at Tanzania's ports of entry to prevent the importation of Ebola, and 35-year high

0: Countries like Uganda, Rwanda and Zambia are similarly enhancing their border health protocols. And the Interministerial Committee IMC on Migration in South Africa is said to provide an update on government's comprehensive approach to migration management. The IMC has or was established by President Cyril Ramaphosa to coordinate the national response to irregular migration and oversee a 5-point presidential implementation plan. The plan includes crackdowns on illegal migration, border security enhancements and thorough drones and sensors legislative system reviews and SADC African Continental Corporation. More than 12,500 undocumented foreign nationals have been arrested across South Africa in recent multi-agency operations. And South Africa's acting police minister, Feroz Khachala, has given a reassurance that his ministry has taken steps to address the challenges currently plaguing the service, some of which he says are playing out at the Matlanga Commission of Inquiry. Addressing the media in Pretoria, Khachala says that they are laying a foundation for a professional police service.
1: We have established mechanisms for accountability and, importantly, implementation has already begun. Together with our provincial partners, municipalities, communities, and every dedicated member of the South African Police Service, we are laying the foundation for a police service that is professional, ethical, intelligence-led, technology-enabled, and firmly rooted in our constitutional values. So this is the time, even as we watch Madlanga every day, this is the time for the country to look ahead.
0: And lawyers of crime intelligence Brigadier Dineo Mokwele have filed a complaint against South Africa's independent directorate against corruption IDEC head, Advocate Andrea Johnson. This comes after Johnson made several concessions and withdrawals at the Matlanga Commission in relation to the fraud and corruption case against police crime intelligence head Dumisani Khumalo, Mokwele and others. One of those withdrawals saw Johnson apologize for describing Mokwele's appointment in crime intelligence as unsuitable after evidence showed that Mokwele exceeded the expectation on her qualifications alone. Mokwele's complaint to the IDEC ombudsman pertains to allegations of misconduct and misuse of prosecutional authority, among others. And the U.S. has hit a 35-year high in measles cases, according to new figures from the U.S. Center for Disease Control and Prevention, CDC. The country has seen 2,318 confirmed cases of measles in 2026, just 7 months into the year, up from last year's high of 2,289 when two unvaccinated children died from the disease. The rising number of cases have come as vaccine hesitancy in the U.S. has increased in recent years, leading to lower immunization rates. In November, a panel is set to decide whether the U.S. will lose its status of having eliminated measles, which Canada lost last year. A country loses elimination status after a year or more of continuous transmission of the same strain of the measles virus. The U.S. has recorded more measles cases over the past 18 months than the total number over 25 years before that. A recap of your top story, Tanzania is increasing health screenings at its ports and airports to prevent the importation of Ebola from the Democratic Republic of Congo, DRC, where the outbreak has led to over 3,000 confirmed cases and over 1,000 deaths. For any news stories you'd like to share with us, please send an email to newsroom@channelafrica.co.za or call us on +27117144459. For Channel Africa News, I am Matapalo Mahape.
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3: We're having so much fun on Out and About this morning. Happy Sunday. What are you up to? Are you up and, you know, just deciding to go out for breakfast or, you know, a brunch? Nyana, let me know. Are you cleaning the house? Are you just relaxing? What are you up to, man? Let's hang out together for another 2 hours. My name is Palesa Tau, and thank you so much for hanging out with me right here on Channel Africa. 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

DSTV and OpenView. Come through to our live stream, we're live on Facebook, and we want to hang out with you there. That's at Channel Africa and at Channel Africa One on all our other social media platforms. I'm talking X, Instagram, TikTok, you name it, we are there. Time for our Sunday sauce in this hour. Time for our celebrity picks in this hour of the show. I had so much fun on the Sunday sauce, I just want to do it again. But today we're hanging out with Stilo Magolide, and we're getting to know him a little bit better through the food that he eats and the music he listens to, and of course finding out a little bit more about new projects coming up on his end as well. So come with us, stay with us here on Channel Africa, the international voice of the South African Broadcasting Corporation. Let's have fun.

0: He's a superstar, man. Davido with Fave on this one. It's Kante.
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No.

0: It's a hit song by the Nigerian French singer songwriter Usher. This is Jayla, released all the way in 2007 and served as an opening track and lead single in her critically acclaimed self-titled debut studio album titled Usher. Before that, we also gave you Jalo Jalo, Credo V Daniels coming through on that one. We're about to hang out with Stilo Magolide. Come through to our Facebook live stream. We are at Channel Africa on Facebook. And yes, we're going to be live. Stilo Magolide will be sitting right here opposite me, and you'll be sitting opposite us on our live stream where the comment section is. So let me know, what do you want to find out from Stilo Magolide? Are there certain things that you want to know that were in the media that were just rumors and you're like, hey, I need to ask it from the horse's mouth? The horse's mouth will be right here. So Stilo Magolide is going to be hanging out with us for our celebrity picks, sounds and bites. And it's quite interesting. We get to find out some of his favorite music, some of his favorite food, and know what actually that means about him and what kind of influences those things have had on him as well. So it's about to get quite exciting after this.
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3: Hey yo, what it is, your boy Stilo Makolide. You talk, they talk, you don't, they talk. Either way, my cheetah gon' talk, my dog. That's off my brand new album, Stilo Way. The Street Mix is out, Val Street Mix, amazing. My three favorite songs would be They Talk, Abazali, and Son of an Immigrant. My three favorite dishes would be a lamb curry, a fish dish, I really enjoy like a fresh fish dish. And last but not least would be a kota meal, like, you know, for street meal on the go. 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

0: Well, as you can hear, we're warming up, about to have this incredible conversation with Stilo Magolide, someone who's been around for a while and really still believes in the authenticity of hip hop. And, you know, the people who actually make hip hop come alive and the music come alive, the everyday rapper on the streets. And he says, hey, guys, I have a new project coming through. Jump on. Let's all come in and do the remix together. So that's some of the exciting stuff we'll be hanging out and talking to him about. On top of some of his favorite food as well as favorite music, we'll be getting to know him a little bit better, making his way into studio in just a bit. So go and stalk us on that Facebook live stream. We'll hang out over there as well. So we're going to have a good conversation with Stilo Magolide together on that live stream. And of course, right here on air, channelafrica.co.za, the Channel Africa mobile app, and on SABC+.
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0: All right, and if that doesn't get you warmed up for what's coming up right now, Stilo Magolide, that one is called Kenny G. Before that, we started with Confirm. Davido was on that one. And of course, Double HP and Tear Gas came through before that. I Was Born For This. Stilo Magolide, he's here. And I said, I think he copied my outfit because at least I'm on the live stream. He came in and he's dressed like me. How?
1: I'm just a guest.
0: All right, we're about to have the conversation, but let's take a break and we'll come back. We'll hang out with Stilo Magolide.
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0: We're hanging out with Stilo Magolide. He is here in the studio today. And this week's Celebrity Picks Sounds and Bites, we're spotlighting the rapper, the creative powerhouse that he is. He's turning heads with his visualizer for his latest single called They Talk, while also reigniting the spirit of street ciphers through the They Talk Street remix. And he's invited emerging rappers to jump on the track. He's still proving that hip-hop is at its best when creatives, you know, come together, when you create opportunities for other people as well, and you, when you can celebrate raw talent and give the streets a voice. My sir, how are you doing?
1: I'm well, thank you. Thank you for having me.
0: Oh man, it's a pleasure. Thank you so much for coming. We were chatting and you're like, I just came from Mpumalanga from a performance. 100%. And then I landed here. Look at you. I'm so glad that you were able to make it.
1: Thank you, thank you. More than anything, thank you for having me. And it's like, it's a pleasure more than anything because we're still spreading the message.
0: Yeah, yeah. Yes. And what is the message? I mean, you've been around for a while. Mm. And I've always loved the way that you move because I think that you really honor how community is supposed to work, especially in the creative space, right?
1: 100%.
0: You've always sort of worked in certain communities and you move between these creative communities
1: yes.
0: to create something collaborative, not just like Stilo Magolide, yedwa.
1: 100%.
0: So, was that a conscious decision when you started your career? Like, you know, community is the way to go for me.
1: I think more than anything, it's like it happens as second nature.
0: Yeah.
1: Like I try to say, oh, it's just for me. I'm doing this for myself. But then I realize that it's bigger when we do it together.
0: Yeah.
1: You know, and it works better when we do it together. And when we collaborate, it just has a certain je ne sais quoi.
0: Yeah.
1: You know
0: yeah,
1: what
0: yeah.
1: I mean? So, yeah.
0: And on top of that, you've always been big on culture. You know, I think when I think about Stilo Magolide, I think about the culture, you know, the modern culture, the hip hop culture, the cool kid culture, all of these, you know, you operate in a very like cultural way and it has a swag about it.
1: 100%. I look at myself as a culture architect.
0: Yeah.
1: So I'm always trying to build forward, build with the kids, build with everybody around me, whether... Because I'm like the middle child that's in between the historians and the ones that are coming after yeah. me. So therefore, like, if I could bridge the gap and build something bigger than me, it's always good for me. Like, and I think that after I leave here and everything is said and done, I hope somebody understands and all the kids see that what we did wasn't in vain, you know? Yeah.
0: 100%. And I think it's important to always acknowledge because nothing should be in vain.
1: 100%.
0: Culture evolves, but true. It doesn't mean that just because there's an evolution, that evolution doesn't come from somewhere.
1: True.
0: So,
1: true,
0: you know,
1: true.
0: Being a part of that evolution and, you know, being a part of creating culture, I find it very important, particularly in the creative space because, you know, creativity should work like that. It shouldn't work in a silo.
1: True.
0: It should work in different spaces and people, you know, contributing all their different types of creativity
1: 100%.
0: Into that space. But we have a new project from you and it sounds like it's quite exciting. It's called They Talk.
1: It's
0: also struck a chord with fans. Tell me about the creation of They Talk and your particular inspiration when creating this project.
1: I think more than anything, They Talk speaks to a common relationship with conversation amongst everybody. Mm-hmm. Whether you're doing well, people will talk. Whether you're doing bad, people will talk. Whether
0: it really doesn't matter what you're doing.
1: It really doesn't matter. So, and I think like hip hop is in a space where people will talk about it regardless, you know. Mm-hmm. And South Africa is a very trendy country, unfortunately.
0: Yeah.
1: You know? And hip hop has been in the back end of like, oh, hip hop's not doing well or whatever. And I thought, you know what, let's start a conversation where it's bigger than just the people in the space, mm-hmm. but the people that are coming into the space and the people that can influence a bigger conversation beyond just propaganda and mm-hmm. tabloid. But let's talk about rap.
0: Yes.
1: Let's talk about rap.
0: And the propaganda you speak about, is it that hip-hop in South Africa is dead? Rap is dead? I mean, that is propaganda on its own.
1: It is propaganda.
0: Right?
1: Yeah.
0: So what is hip-hop right now? Because we spoke about evolution and things evolve.
1: True.
0: What is it? What resonates with you by the term hip-hop in 2026?
1: I think for me, hip-hop in 2026 is youth culture at its best, where everybody is just locking in and rapping. Everybody's locking in and creating at the highest level.
0: Right.
1: Whether it's fashion, whether it's cyphers, whether it's parties, whether whatever it is.
0: Yeah.
1: That's what hip hop is to me. Like, and unfortunately, when we are doing everything at our highest level, it's not gonna be documented like it was at a different time, right? So They Talk is like, let's get back to the fundamentals of what this thing of ours is.
0: Yeah.
1: You know? It's a cipher just in public.
0: Yeah, yeah. At the highest level. That's what that made me.
1: Yeah, at the highest level.
0: And, you know, the cipher, that's something that also people, I mean, I don't know if young people now actually even know what a cipher is.
1: True.
0: So that reawakening, when you said, hey, you have aspirations. Mm-hmm. I know Mapiano is the one that's sort of popping right now, mm-hmm. but you like hip hop. You know how to do hip hop. Mm-hmm. You're lyrical. You know how to rap. And you feel like there is no place for you to actually express this these days that will actually, you know, bring you to the people. So let me bring you to the people. Let's go, you know. So speak to me about that, the remix of it all and people, mm-hmm. and you saying, hey, the cypher is still alive and True. You can be a part of it here.
1: So with the street mix is initially I thought it was going to be like a just small remix and we're going to get a couple rappers and we're going to do something cool and everybody's going to join and it's going to be a cypher. Kumbaya, right?
0: Yes.
1: Then I realized the calling is bigger than me.
0: Okay.
1: And bigger than what we thought it was going to be. So I started off in the Vaal, ended up in Limpopo and Northwest and Cape Town, Eastern Cape. It just keeps going and growing bigger and bigger. Bloemfontein, and we've got this exciting, like, we just put out like the Limpopo one. It's on YouTube. It's amazing. Like the fact that we got rappers rapping in Tsonga, rapping in Lubedu.
0: Love it.
1: It's a unique space where we never got to see it like that.
0: Yeah,
1: you know.
0: Yeah.
1: And like with like Women's Month coming up, we got the special one where like female rappers and it's like, and it's not even it's not like, oh, it's female rappers. No,
0: there's rappers. Yeah,
1: it's rappers and they're rapping, you know, which is exciting. So for me, it's like I realized that I'm just a driver, you know what I mean, and my vehicle is going places and I appreciate every passenger that's on it.
0: Well, what's the difference between a music video and a visualizer?
1: I also don't know.
0: Oh.
1: As long as it's moving pictures.
0: Yeah. It's a video.
1: There we go.
0: But again, maybe it's because Tina Sibatala, you know.
1: We're
0: old. We're from the old school. Like everything that's a video is a video. But, you know, now they're calling them visualizers. But let's speak about then this visualizer that you've created, right? Because it sounds like it's not just about you. It's also about, you know, all the people that you want to bring into it, etc. And you're creating this particular visualizer. The concept behind it?
1: The concept behind it is you hear the music, you hear the lyrics, but now you need to see the expression and what it means, mm-hmm. and the representation in that particular space. And when you see the vowel one, you really get to see and understand what the culture is about. Like, it's bigger than just somebody saying 18, you know, what I'm saying? Yeah. It's like you get to actually understand when they say 18, what it represents and what Sharpeville represents beyond just rap, you know, historically, and what it is right now, like what the kids understand it to be right now. So for me, it's like when we say visualizers, some people say, oh, a visualizer is not a video. A video needs to be fancy or whatever.
0: Yeah, yeah.
1: But our reality is not fancy.
0: True. And then, yeah, tell me, you guys love seeing fancy things, true. Even though you don't live it. And I mean, we like to be aspirational, but we also have to be real.
1: Unfortunately, aspiration isn't our reality.
0: Yes. I like that. So we've separated it for so long, right? I'm looking forward to this as though nothing that's happening right now has to do with where you're headed.
1: I think the most important thing is that gratitude.
0: Yeah.
1: Is a starting point. Like, I'm grateful I'm here today. I'm grateful I woke up today. I'm grateful I can do what I love. I'm grateful I can inspire. I'm grateful I can have this conversation with you.
0: Yeah.
1: You know, because with having this conversation, it's channeling me into different spaces and different thoughts and saying, oh snap, what does a visualizer really mean, mm-hmm. on a grander scale of things? Like, is it about me? Is it about the people in the visualizer? Is it about aspiration? No.
0: Yeah.
1: It's actually about what do we represent and what are we trying to show the world? Because it's not just about us at that moment, you know?
0: Ooh, love it. Stilo Magolide, hang out with us. Let's take a short break. We'll come back and we're getting to know him in a more personal way. We're speaking food and some of his favorite music after this.
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5: Darubini ya Afrika kila Jumatatu hadi Ijumaa kuanzia saa 11 kamili hadi saa 12 kamili jioni majira ya Afrika ya Kati.
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0: The man, the moment, the culture. He's hanging out with us today, Stilo Magolide. And we've been speaking about his new project. It's a single called They Talk, but it's a project altogether because there's a remix where he's going across the country to, you know, put together cyphers of incredible people with incredible talent, African people, obvious. That is an obvious. Of course, we have incredible talent over here. And of course, we can rap. And of course, we can do hip hop. But we're doing it in its original form with this particular remix. But let's get to know you a little bit more. We're speaking food right now. Mm-hmm. And I'm looking at your favorite dishes. We have lamb curry. Mm-hmm. We have, a fish dish. Mm-hmm. And we have ikota. And obviously, I'm going to go to ikota because Nami, I'm a girl from Ekasi. Okay. I'm a township girl. And ikota really is like a central part of like what street food looks like for us. Where's the best ikota?
1: It is.
0: Where's that?
1: Deep Kloof Zone 4.
0: Oh.
1: Yo. Trust me.
0: And what's in your favorite ikota?
1: You see, if you are from Deep Kloof or you go to Deep Kloof, it's called a K30.
0: Okay.
1: K30 is an original. It's got a Russian special cheese, chips. Mm. I think I'm going after you.
0: Okay, okay. No, not because I feel like I'm going there now. You're putting in all the things that that I love.
1: Yeah, Titi's got the best quarters. Yeah, shout out to Titi.
0: And who makes the best lamb curry for you?
1: Bay Leaf.
0: Yeah?
1: Bay Leaf makes the best curries. Yeah, they... It's just... And it's got to be a lamb karai.
0: Okay.
1: So the karai,
0: which one is that one?
1: So the karai is like curry, but a little thicker. The sauce is thicker. Ooh. So it's like you have the naan bread. So you're
0: okay,
1: like
0: the
1: koposa.
0: Right,
1: you gotta koposa with the naan bread. Oh, come on.
0: I love that. Okay. And fish, are you a Cape Town person? Do you go to Cape Town and have your fish there?
1: No. Mozambique.
0: Okay.
1: Mozambique. You gotta make sure you go to Mozambique. The fish market, exceptional. The best.
0: I can't do this with you anymore because now I'm hungry. And that was not the plan.
1: Like Mozambique palate cleanser.
0: Yes.
1: It really feels like you are... Can you feel the breeze?
0: I can feel it. The water, the smell of like the seawater in the air, and then there's the fish, fresh right there from the sea, into your plate.
1: You understand?
0: Hello. And then
1: Mati
0: music.
1: Comesta.
0: Yes. Oh. So, Shuti, my weakest set, I'm going to Soweto, Deep Kloof, Kwatsiti, to have ikota there, and then all the way to Mozambique after that
1: to go
0: have some fish.
1: There you go.
0: Got you. Music, obvious, you know, your own music has to be top of the range, has to be, you know, what you want to listen to, what you want 100%. To have. Otherwise, why would we want to listen to that?
1: 100%.
0: They talk. What do you want people to actually understand or hear from the single?
1: I think the most important thing is that the conversation is bigger than just me saying people talk. Is that how is your self-love looking like?
0: Yes.
1: You know,
0: that's
1: really the conversation. Like, let's get our self-love in order, because at the end of the day, like, once you get that in order, you understand where you're going.
0: Mm.
1: Because the journey is long, you know.
0: Yeah.
1: It seems like, oh, it's good times right now. Oh, I just came from this. Or I was a night out, whatever. But at the end of the day, your self-love is so important, because at the end of the day, when you go to bed, it's just you and your thoughts.
0: True. And for those who aren't cool kids like Bostilo Magolide, guys, a glove is yourself, right? The self-love. The glove is the love. So your self-love has to be top-notch. Right? I remember Cat Williams in, you know, one of his earlier comedy shows, like, it's self-esteem. The esteem of your
1: yourself.
0: MF self. Not of somebody else. So you must remember, you still need to love yourself. And I 100%. Love that. They talk is not really about them. It's about you. Because no matter what they say, you still have to remind yourself that I'm here.
1: 100%.
0: I'm still who I am, and I should keep going. I should show up as myself, as my best self,
1: 100%.
0: In every space that I go. Well, thank you so much, and thank you for showing up as your best self, no matter the circumstances.
1: Hey, we'll try our best.
0: Where can we find the project? Where are we following you? And also, where's the next part of this tour where people can come and rap?
1: So, next part of this tour, 10G Experience on the 7th of August.
0: Yeah.
1: Incredible Women's Day event. We're performing with a live band.
0: Love it.
1: It's going to be beautiful. All over the country. And more than anything, they talk. Limpopo's out. I don't know where. Oh, the next one is definitely the women's one.
0: Okay.
1: On Women's Day.
0: Yes.
1: I'm excited. Experience it with me.
0: So am I. I do want to.
1: I'm so excited, I don't even want to rap. I hope I just introduce it and say, guys, me.
0: Do your thing.
1: Tata.
0: Yeah. And give us the socials.
1: Social media, Stilo Makolete on Instagram, Stilo Makolete on Facebook, Stilo Makolete on Twitter, _, Stilo Makolete on TikTok, Stilo_Makolete on TikTok, yeah.
0: Thank you so much.
1: It was
0: incredible hanging out with you. Stilo Magolide, hang out with us. The man, the moment, the culture, definite. The influence, the self-love, and all of it. The influenza of it all. Hang out with us here on Out and About. That's today's Celebrity Picks, Sounds and Bites. I'm pretty sure you enjoyed that just as much as I did. But let's move on.

0: Kizzy Plus.
1: What an hour, man. We're moving on to the next, though. Let's get our latest news and I'll find you on the other side.
0: SABC News. The African Perspective.
2: Thank you, Balisa. Your top stories this hour. Tanzania takes steps to prevent the importation of Ebola from a neighboring Congo, and thousands evacuate from villages close to Madrid as wildfires rage. Good afternoon, or rather good morning. Tanzania has intensified border health screenings at its key ports and airports to prevent the importation of the Ebola virus from the neighboring Democratic Republic of Congo, DRC, where the outbreak shows no signs of abating. According to the DRC's Ministry of Health, as of yesterday, the country had recorded almost 3,000 confirmed Ebola cases and over 1,000 deaths since the pandemic began. In response, all of the DRC's neighbors have stepped up preventative measures, with Tanzania implementing stringent protocols at its major transit hubs. Nelson John is a health officer at Kigoma Lake Port.
3: So before they disembark from the boat or in a vessel, we are doing most of the screening intervention.

0: messages indicate sophisticated networks are utilizing the region as a transit point for cocaine from South America to Europe. And Senegal's President Bassirou Diomaye Faye has launched a new political party, the Republican Patriots, underlining the split from his former ally Ousmane Sonko. The two men rose to power together in 2024, while Faye was Secretary General of Sonko's PASTEF party. The BBC's Makauchi Okafor has the details.
1: The launch of Mr. Faye's new party comes as several senior figures from PASTEF have switched their support to the president, although the party has downplayed the impact of the departures. Mr. Sonko, who is now Speaker of Senegal's National Assembly, has backed constitutional changes that would prevent a sitting president from also leading a political party. Parliament has approved the proposals, but Mr. Faye has chosen to put them to a referendum. No date has been set for the vote. Both men are now turning their attention to local elections due in 2027.
0: And New Bell Prison in Douala, Cameroon, operates like a small community featuring taxis for message delivery, inmate-led policing and marketplaces. Notably, it hosts Jail Time Records, a music studio that has helped inmates like rapper Emperor gain recognition, with one music video amassing 24,000 YouTube views. This initiative fosters creative expression and connection among prisoners, exemplified by the acclaimed documentary on the studio, which won 3 awards at the Tribeca. Through the music, inmates find a sense of freedom and voice despite their confinement. And more than 70,000 people have now been evacuated from villages close to Madrid as wildfires continue to threaten the outskirts of Spain's capital. The government has declared a national emergency, but Spain's prime minister expressed a hope that better weather conditions could provide a chance to put the blaze out. Meanwhile, in France, tens of thousands of people have been ordered to leave their homes near the city of Beru as flames approach the outer suburbs and their airport. However, the mayor has ruled out an evacuation of the city centre, the BBC's Hugh Scofield reports.
2: The main fire continues to burn out of control, fanned by winds from the west which are pushing it towards Bordeaux. Overnight, 7 communes in the western outer suburbs of the city received orders to evacuate. They include part of Mérignac, which is the site of Bordeaux Airport. Thousands of evacuees are now being sheltered in the city's exhibition centre.
0: A recap of a top story. Tanzania is increasing health screenings at its ports and airports to prevent the importation of Ebola from the Democratic Republic of Congo, DRC, where the outbreak has led to over 3,000 confirmed cases and over 1,000 deaths. For any news stories you'd like to share with us, please send an email to newsroom@channelafrica.co.za or call us on +27 11 714 4459. For Channel Africa News, I am Matapelo Mahape.
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5: It's out and about. We're in the third hour. And if you've just joined us, you missed this incredible conversation that we had with Stilo Magolide for today's Celebrity Picks, Sounds and Bites. What a chilled, cool guy. You can always catch up, though, on our social media platforms. We're at Channel Africa on Facebook and at Channel Africa One on all our other social media platforms. In the first hour of the show, we also had a look at an incredible experience, a food experience with Chef Wandile Mabaso, Michelin star Chef Wandile Mabaso. At the Mandela House, Sanctuary Mandela is the name of the boutique hotel and restaurant, and we had a time. But we're still having a time. It's time for our self-care soft life. Today, we're speaking fashion. And one thing about fashion, you know, it's so unpredictable because you can wear the same outfit, but you're carrying it in different ways. You know, when Stilo Magolide was here, I was like, hey, hang on. We're wearing the same outfits because we're wearing hoodies. We're wearing, denim jackets. And though how it presents itself is very, very different, even if you're wearing the same thing. So it's also just about how you carry it all. And Lynn, the brand, hang out with us in this hour of the show to do the most. And speaking about what's going on in the fashion scene on the African continent. She's out in Kenya, and perhaps she can tell us what's going on there as well. Don't forget, stay connected to Africa and the world with the international voice of the South African Broadcasting Corporation, Channel Africa. 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

0: One thing about Sam Deep, guys. One thing about Sam Deep, he is going to deliver on the music. He features Thato Hatsi on this one, Thandaza. It's 10 minutes past 11 Central Africa time. Zilipendwa
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0: See, one thing about the song, in any era, it will taste the juice of your waist because you have to kwasa kwasa to this particular song. It's Magic System with Premier Gawo. Vanessa MD came through before that with KO, Nobody But Me. It's 11:20 Central Africa time. Let's speak fashion after this. I want to find out, what is your biggest fashion trend right now? And are we all looking the same? Let's speak about it after the break.
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1: The places you know, the stories you don't. Out and about, weekends from 9 to 12 p.m. Central African time.
0: All right, it's time for our self-care, soft life culture. And a lot of the time when we speak self-care, we really do want to speak about how we present ourselves. And then we have to have a conversation about fashion, fashion. Our contributor, Lynn the Brand, is here to speak all things fashion with us this morning. How are you doing, Lynn? Good morning.
5: Good morning. I'm fine, thank you. How are you doing?
0: I am fabulous, honey. I hope you're good as well. Look, I heard that just last night you were at a fashion event. Tell us more, please.
5: Last night we had one of the biggest fashion events here in Nairobi. It's called Miss Universe Kenya. So we had several, beautiful ladies come together and, try to showcase several designs in a very big event that ended with one of them being a winner. And the lady that won is the lady who, even when you go through her Instagram, she's a fashionista, for lack of a better word. She, when it comes to fashion, when it comes to blending the colors, when it comes to matching the themes, even when it comes to attending events and all that, she's really good. And yeah, so that's what was happening yesterday, Miss Universe Kenya, one of our biggest fashion events here.
0: Well, it sounds like it was incredible. I hope I get to see. I'm actually going to go and look for it on the different socials. I definitely want to see what people were wearing there. But outside of that event, you know, obviously we have to wear clothes. Otherwise, it's kind of indecent and we might be jailed. But there's a big difference between putting on an outfit and actually being fashionable. What is that differentiation for you? What is it that makes an outfit fashion versus just, you know, clothes?
5: For me, I think what makes an outfit fashion is the creativity behind it. So are you creative enough to just make sure that whatever it is that you've decided to wear, you won't just wear it. You know, Palesa, you can, let's say it's me and you, so we are going to the same event, right? And then you've decided to pick a T-shirt and a jeans and, let's say, ankle boots. Or boots. I just say ankle boots because I really love boots.
0: Okay.
5: And then we've picked the same thing, basically. Let's say basically we've picked the same thing. But how you've styled it, you know, I might decide to wear mine like the way they are. So I just put on my cool T-shirt, I just put on my cool jeans, and then I put on my cool boots, and that's it. And then Palesa comes and puts on her cool T-shirt, her cool jeans, but she has found creative ways of styling them, and that is maybe using accessories. So belts, I don't know what. Like nowadays, I see we have those things that we tie on our waist, which looks like belts. I'm forgetting their names. So the way you style, the creativity around your styling when it comes to putting on your outfit is what makes it stand out as, you know, fashion rather than just putting it on.
0: I love that. And this trend, if you're on, you know, the fashion side of social media where they say styling versus wearing, and that's exactly what you just described right now, because two people can be wearing the exact same outfit, but one is just wearing the outfit and the other one has styled it. And let's speak about style, because unfortunately, not everyone has style, but it is a personal self-expression. These days, you walk in the street. The problem with trends is that a lot of us have the same algorithm, we're following the same trending stories. And so when we see a particular fashion item or look trending, we all want to look that way. So you walk into a room and we're all just looking the same. How do you personalize? Yeah. Right?
5: Actually, we have one of our big influencers here.
0: Yeah.
5: She was really ranting about that, which is true, the other day. And she was saying, as ladies or as girls, nowadays we all look the same.
0: Yeah, yeah.
5: Because we all want the new stuff, but the new stuff, as soon as it's out, Palesa has gone for it, Nongus has gone for it, Lee has gone for it, and then we are going for the same event. So all of us are matching. We look like...
0: We're wearing a uniform. Someone even said, like, the way it is, like when you go to an event, if you lose your friend, you're not going to be able to find them because everybody there looks like your friend. We're all looking the same. So because of that, let's speak about personalization, right? It doesn't mean that you can't go for the things that are trendy, because obviously they're trendy for a reason. A lot of people together think these particular items look good. So how do you personalize a look while remaining trendy?
5: That's a good question, because from my, I don't know, like I'll speak from my perspective, how you can personalize your look other than you can go for the same trendy things. But like I said initially, Palesa, the best way to personalize your look is to, I don't know, just think outside the box. And look for me, I feel like accessories are always the best things that you can use when it comes to access personalizing a look. So you can, I came across a lady who was wearing a suit. And this suit, it was a trouser suit. So for her, instead of putting on the normal tie that you can, you know, wear with a trouser or a bow tie, for her, like, she did like a full suit, and then where she was supposed to wear a tie, she used her braid to make a tie. Yes. So the she made like a conro of hair, these braids, to make a tie. Now you see, that was very unique because everyone else probably, if we had like five ladies wearing the same suit and ties, they would all look the same. But you see now, for her, she would really stand out because she decided to personalize that particular look and make a tie. She did a tie. She still did a tie, but did it differently. Yes. So I feel like the best way for you to personalize a look is to be very creative. And I usually say, I love saying this, Palesa, we just make Pinterest our friends. And Pinterest has so many things, there's so many ideas, and it doesn't mean that you can pick and copy and paste. You can pick, for me, I usually pick, you'll find me picking like five different ideas, and I'll put all of them in one outfit or on one. So I'll say like, okay, this top, I want to style it like this, and then there's another photo that I've picked, and I've seen they've styled like the pants differently. So it doesn't mean that you pick one picture from Pinterest and then you copy everything that's on that picture. No, you can even pick as many as 10. Then you pick ideas from each and every one of them, and at the end of the day, you come out as the one who is really outstanding in that event, and people will be like, oh wow, which kind of style is this?
6: Yeah.
5: Meanwhile, that's the same trendy look, but now you've decided to go out of your way and look for various ways, creative ways to style it and personalize it in your own way. So now probably you'll find people 2-3 months later down the line, they will go to your page and will be like, okay, I would want to style mine like this. But now you see, that's a win, because now that was a personalized look.
0: Yeah, yeah. I love that. But also, speaking about wins, you know, there was a time where for someone to be considered fashionable, they had to be wearing some of these international fashion brands. So your LVs, your Guess, etc. If you have that, you know, people are like, oh, what a trendy, what a fashionable person. But I feel like we are in different times and tides right now with huge standout African fashion brands starting to make waves all around the world. I've been seeing them trending. I mean, there's the Congolese fashion house Hanifa. Their clothes are so incredible. There's Adria Iyama from Nigeria. We have the Kai Collective that's been doing amazing things. Obviously, you know, the older ones like Yumakosa here, which is, you know, a South African fashion house that's been doing great in internationally. Killin Tar, you know what I mean? All of these fashion brands are doing amazing, and Africa is in a spotlight now where people are like, hey, actually those are the clothes that we want to do. What do you think about this evolution that's currently taking place and the spotlight on African fashion and African fashion houses?
5: I think we are really growing in terms of fashion, and I love it so much. I'm proud to be an African, because like you said, back in the days we used to be like, okay, for me to look like I'm a trendy person or I've not been left behind, then I have to do like a Louis Vuitton or something. I have to look for those brands from abroad, from like, you know, USA, UK and all that. But nowadays, actually, and I see it even here, Palesa, even Tanzania, they have very, very nice fashion designers.
6: Love it.
5: And and that is something that I think I'm so proud of. I feel like I'm so proud of. Like, as Africans, we have decided not to be left out, not to be left behind. You know, we've decided to put our minds to work. We've decided, and even these designs, the African designs that we see, you'll agree with me, Nomboso, they are very creative. Like, sometimes I can come across one and I'm like, hey, you can't tell me this is an African
6: 100%.
5: Person who did this. Yeah, because they are very creative and they go out of their way. And I feel like it's really putting us as Africans in that global stage, because you'll find that even when it comes to now big international events, like really international, those ones that are very outside, you know, that are not in Africa, you'll find you won't at least nowadays you'll find someone with like an African something. You
0: 100%.
5: Get from an African designer.
0: Yeah.
5: And I feel like it's putting us on global stages. It's putting us as Africans on those big global stages. And it's making us to be seen and not to be ignored. Because I think back in the days, we used to be ignored as Africans are not creative,
0: yeah,
5: you know,
0: yeah.
5: They can't come up with things of their own, you know, they are waiting for maybe us to do something. But now it's really putting us on those global stages. And I feel like African designers are really redefining luxury. You know,
0: yes.
5: They're redefining by incorporating, you know, our heritage.
0: Our authenticity.
5: Our authenticity, like, you know, it will be difficult for someone who is not from Africa to, like, still maybe a design from Kenya because the thought process around it. We've decided to, you know, to just make sure that we give it that touch, that African touch. So I think it's really something that is very nice, and I'm so proud to be an African, and simply because it's really putting us on those global stages, and that's what we've been fighting for a long time, actually.
0: 100%. I have a long list of African designers that I'm like, I need to make sure that I make enough money to have only African fashion in my wardrobe, because we're doing incredible things. We're doing incredible things. Lynn, thank you so much. It's always a pleasure, as usual, and I cannot wait to chat again. Give us your socials once more before we head out.
5: Okay, thank you so much for having me as well. My social media handles are Lynn the Brand. Lynn is LYNNE, the brand, across all platforms. And I'm looking forward to the day that we'll be attending an event together, Talitha,
0: right? Yes.
5: So that I can watch you, you know, when it comes to fashion.
0: I love that. You know what? I'm definitely up for that. I do want you to see, you know, what I've got going on in my own fashion spectrum, you know,
5: yeah.
0: And what my personal style actually looks like. It's always great. Thank you so much. So much love to you, and have a great week ahead. That's Lynn the Brand, and she's our regular contributor. Today we're speaking all things fashion on Self Care Soft Life. What personalizes your style? What sets you apart? And which are your favorite African fashion brands that you definitely need in your wardrobe? You can comment on our Facebook live stream or all our other social media platforms at Channel Africa One.
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0: Do you love me now? And the pastor goes, do you love me? I can picture actually like on her knees begging during this part of the song. It's 11:40 Central Africa time. We're out and about and we're still having loads of fun.
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0: Awe, it's Lord Cares featuring Casper Nyovest. Awe, I need to see more projects from Lord Cares, man. I think her time is now, so I want to see more. Wizkid came through before that with Sweet Love. Let's go on a break, and after that, we find out what's coming up on First Class Africa.
1: Rise and Shine with Peter Ndoro and Tsepiso Makwetla.
2: So how do you respond to Niger's new penal code, which criminalizes same-sex relationships and imposes prison terms of up to 10 years?
3: Yes, I think the Niger legal system is responding to what is more or less a clarion call to criminalize unnatural relationships among people of same sex. And it's a response to the growing tendency of the West to continue to impose their beliefs and understanding of human rights on the African continent and other developing countries.
2: That's Dr. Samson Osagie, who's a Nigerian lawyer and former vice president of the African Bar Association. And there are those that are defending it and many that are saying it's out of order. Where do you sit?
1: Big continent, bigger conversations. Rise and Shine with Peter Ndoro and Tsepiso Makweka. 6 till 9 a.m. on Channel Africa, the African perspective. The places you know, the stories you don't. Out and about, weekends from 9 to 12 p.m. Central African Time.
0: It's almost time for me to say goodbye, but I just never leave you empty-handed. I always make sure that you are going to be well taken care of when I say goodbye. And Puleng Molebatsi is here to let us know what's coming up today on First Class Africa. How you doing?
4: I'm good. How are you, Sunshine?
0: I'm all right, honey.
4: Good to see you always. I love our mini catch-up sessions because that's all we have.
0: Yes. Whatever time we can get.
4: This is our time.
0: This is our time.
4: Honestly,
0: yes.
4: Thank God for that. So what's coming up on the show, we're going to look at workplace wellness. And you know, this conversation really has nothing to do with the workplace. However, you need to go to the workplace so that you can receive the finances. But the challenge with that is that when the finances arrive, they leave immediately.
0: Oh.
4: And we're miserable because
0: we
4: of that.
0: Are.
4: And it's not even the poor workplace. You know, it's like some workplace.
0: It must bump the cheese up. They must make sure that we're getting a little bit more money, you know, to alleviate that struggle.
4: Yes, yeah. That could also be another way. Yeah. However, things don't just change overnight. So
0: true.
4: For your financial wellness, First Class Africa listeners, we're going to talk about how we can survive the salary that lasts for 7 days and then we find ourselves without, because that affects our well-being, man.
0: True.
4: You know what I mean? When nothing... just if it can't carry us over to even mid-month, that's the craziest thing ever. Yeah. So we're going to look at that and we're going to be unpacking practical ways consumers can take better control of their finances. And we're going to be joined by Esther Oxie, who is a product head of integrated advice at FNB. For our weekend wind down, we're looking at the gaming and sport and content creation, and these are coming together nicely in Rosebank, Johannesburg. There is a place called the Urban Playground, which is one space that's combining all of the above. We're going to look at, so what does it have in store? Because we know Rosebank has always been a buzzing environment, especially for teens. So what is it that they're doing differently to cater for teens? I'm going to be joined by my guest for our workplace. Weekend wind down by Adriano Franco, who's going to be joining me. And of course, we have our music obsession as well as our book obsession that I think people should just wait for their time. You know,
0: yeah.
4: They'll find out.
0: Thank you so much. I'm looking forward to it. That is First Class Africa. The moral of the story is this.
4: Yeah.
0: More money, please. More money. It's 11:54 Central Africa. Time for me to say goodbye. It's been so fantastic. I can't believe it's over. The weekend is almost over as well, but have a great week ahead. Let's do it again next week. Thank you so much for hanging out with me out and about. Let's also meet at the events during the week, right? So that by the time it's the weekend, we all know that we were together throughout the week. Stay connected here on Channel Africa. Goodbye.
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2: It is First Class Africa. I am Bule Molebatsi, your captain, my captain. Today, it has just gone 12 o'clock. I love it for us, man. It's going to be a vibe. It's conversational. It's all the right vibes with your favorite girl on the radio right now. It's Channel Africa, the African perspective. Where else can you have the finest of the finest on the continent, except for right here, 24/7. 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You'll also find us on the SABC Plus. We are everywhere. Globally is where you will get us, taking Africa to the world. And for the next 2 hours, it's all first class, baby. So today we're going to be looking at workplace wellness. I did allude to this with Palisa earlier on, but for those that waited for 12 o'clock so that they can listen to me, I love you too. You are the best. So today we're going to be looking at how to best manage our finances, because yo, that's one element of our life that just intervenes in sleep, in health, in how we relate with our friends, loved ones, where we live, and just how we move, all in all. So let's have this conversation. Don't you worry about a thing. You are not alone. And we're going to look at practical ways that consumers can take better control

0: out which pages we are going through today on our book obsession. And ooh, I love her so much. For our music obsession, we're going to get to know Tiwa Savage a little bit better today. And it's going to be really cool, really laid back, and very, very informative. Welcome to First Class Africa.
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0: You're still listening to First Class Africa. It's Samba by King Sunny Ade. It's 8 minutes now past 12 Central African time. We're going to be talking about the Urban Playground in a short while, which is a one-stop shop, if you ask me, for entertainment. Because, I mean, life is expensive, which is what we're going to be talking about later on. You don't want to be going here, spending 2 rand, going there, spending 5 rand, driving there. You know what I'm saying? Just to breathe air is expensive. So if you could just be in one space, have fun, entertain everybody, get everybody what they need, I think it's okay. What do you think? Let us know. We are Channel Africa One on social media. Let's take a break now. When we come back, we get straight into that conversation.
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0: And we are back. Hello, I come back. It's First Class Africa together until 2 p.m. today. As gaming, sports, and content creation continue to shape youth culture, spaces that bring these passions together are becoming increasingly important, honey. The Urban Playground is one such place that combines sports, skateboarding, football, creative studios, and co-working into one destination. Designed to inspire collaboration and creativity. Joining us right now is the founder of the Urban Playground, Adriano Franco, who's going to tell us more about the vision behind this exciting new concept. Welcome to First Class Africa.
4: Thank you. Thanks for having me on your show, Pulling.
0: All right. Look, I said earlier on that Rosebank is such a booming, buzzing place for teens, right?
4: Yes.
0: But it says it's co-working as well. So how does all of this come together seamlessly?
4: Well, I don't know if it comes together seamlessly.
0: Coming along so far?
4: No, it is. It's an amazing couple of months that have taken shape, and it's been an amazing time and working with the Rosebank Mall team. We chose Rosebank Mall as our HQ content hub because, like you're saying, it's a buzzing place. It's central. It's easy for young people to get to in terms of transport as well, the taxi ranks, the Gautrain. Mm. So even from Pretoria and Centurion and all of that. Yeah. And that's super important to us because we didn't want to create a place that is exclusive and only certain people can be catered for. Mm-hmm. But we wanted the people in the culture to benefit from the Urban Playground. And that's what the Urban Playground is. It's just that life is advanced. Things have changed. There's so much technology. There's all the social media aspects to it.
0: Yeah.
4: And we wanted to create a space where people can still come together, can still collaborate on projects, create a space that could envision when young people walk into that space, maybe even adults, because we've seen it before when we launched to the media. I think some of the adults were more excited than we expected. And we want the Urban Playground to actually inspire young people and what is possible.
0: Okay. Yeah. You know, we are in the era of content creation, so it's about what it looks like. Each person wants to be accommodated based on how they view and yes. experience the place. So how are you catering to the content creators? Because there's skateboarding, there's gaming as well.
4: Yes.
0: So I don't know where they fit into that.
4: Yes. So everything we've designed at the Urban Playground is in that vein to create content. So mm-hmm. I've been in the film industry and the events industry, both locally and internationally, for over 20 years, done events all over the world. I've had the privilege of filming TV commercials and jobs all around the world. And everything that we do at the Urban Playground is to create content. The actual Urban Playground itself is a street art gallery. So there's graffiti artists that have painted murals on the walls. We actually have a street art gallery, and we are going to be collaborating with artists and giving them an opportunity to showcase their talents, whether it's through painting, installations, photography, whatever creative avenue it is. The Urban Playground is there. And then also we have a retail section where we're working with street fashion designers. Same thing, a lot of young designers have great talent, but they might not have the resources to be able to have their own store in Rosebank. So, I mean, it takes, you know, you have to put a lot of money into creating a store. You have to put deposits. You have to do all these things. So we all are collaborating with young fashion designers, young artists. And then every 4 to 6 weeks, the clothing will change, the art will change, installations will come and go. So if you're not able to be at the Urban Playground this month, you might miss something, you know. Next month it will be different. Right now, Ben Crossman, he's an artist. He was commissioned by Tyler. She just dropped her A-pop album. But at the basketball area at the Urban Playground, there's a massive mural of Tyler and the A-pop. And yeah, so that's going to be there for maybe a month or two. People can come through and take selfies and film stuff there by the wall. And it's an ever-changing place, and it's also, we have studios, and so we can collaborate with content creators and create unique opportunities for them.
0: So we've got this, I don't know, we've got the co-working space, which has become a thing now.
4: Yes.
0: You know, and I personally love it because of just how versatile and accommodating it is. So how does this, your vision, come to life? You know, is it that during the week it's co-working, which is typical as the other co-working spaces that we know in the area, and then the weekend it becomes this buzzing lifestyle hub for young people?
4: So yeah, it's a combination.
0: Throughout
4: the week, 7 days a week, the skate park is open, the street soccer, we partnered with Underground Soccer, so there's 3v3 street soccer cages, 1v1 cages as well. There's basketball in the exterior, there's esports gaming, we have a simulation or a race simulation room. So during the week we also do skate lessons, we do dance, we've got dance studios, so there'll be dance workshops and all of that. There'll be soccer academies. So it's going to be a buzzing place throughout the week. Obviously after school there will be a hive of activity from young people, and then we've got coffee shop area where young people can just come and work from. But we also have private rooms, so there's two rooms that we have that you can hire for meetings or your own personal space that will be obviously soundproofed. And so during the week you can still work from those rooms, and you can still have young people skating on the skate parks, making noise. So we love the energy, you know, and a lot of creative people love the energy and the chaos of just a lot of things happening all at the same time.
0: Because I was going to ask you about the noise.
4: Yes.
0: To say, but if kids are skating, how are you going to have a quiet meeting? But I see what you mean.
4: Yes.
0: So it's a space that you can use if you need to have a meeting, or if you need to, like, an hour or two to just work.
4: Yes.
0: 100%. I think it's doable. It's doable. So where do you see this vision unfolding? I mean, how long can we keep this up? Is it because of the demand right now? But, you know, Rosebank is a forever changing space.
4: Yes.
0: Especially where you guys have set up. It's forever evolving. Like, during my time, all I wanted was the arcade.
4: Yes.
0: And that was it was full in there.
4: Yes.
0: You know what I mean? But now kids want everything. You know what I mean?
4: 100%.
0: How long can you hold this concept together for?
4: Well, the beautiful thing about the concept is that it's not set in stone. So it is always changing. It's always evolving. We are working with some of the top people in the industry, in the culture, so to speak, because many times corporates create events or create spaces like this just from a money point of view, where our team is passionate about the culture, passionate about the community. So we also have the pulse on what is happening on the streets out there. We've partnered with Robot Boy. He's one of the partners in the project, and he's just a great influencer, a great ambassador for the culture out there. And we both have an amazing passion for youth development. So besides the actual space, we are going to be having workshops. We've partnered with Creality, who have 3D printers and CNC machines, and we are going to be hosting workshops with a lot of content creators, a lot of creative people in the industry. They've never had the opportunity to work with 3D printers, and so we will have those workshops. We're going to have workshops, and we're mentoring young people in film, in photography, in fashion design, and then we're also mentoring young people in sports, whether it's soccer coaching, skateboard coaching, you know. So the beauty about the urban playground, even our street soccer cages, they're temporary, they can move. So depending on the event, depending on what theme we're wanting to do for a couple of months, it will evolve and change. So that's the beauty about it, is that it's not set in stone. You know, things will always be changing, and according to what is needed for the young creative people out there.
0: All right. Thank you so much for making the trip. I'm sure you need to get back, you know.
4: No,
0: weekends
4: 100%.
0: Are so busy, especially this particular weekend and that weekend.
4: Yes.
0: Hey, everybody opening, just want to get out of their house.
4: Yeah, we're opening on the 1st of August, which is this Saturday coming. So there's a lot to be done, and we are super excited about it.
0: No, Tim, the young ones are going to love it. And I like the fact that, you know, because Joburg is such a, it's big, and I feel like the inconvenience of having to move from here to there to... If you can just take your son, your daughter, your little one, and just throw them in there, they'll find a way.
4: Definitely.
0: They'll find something for themselves. Okay, thank you so much for making the trip, and all the best. So the official opening is the 1st of August,
4: That's
0: said.
4: Right, yes, at 12 o'clock.
0: On Saturday.
4: Yes, and it's a free event, so as many people that can come through and almost test out all the activities for free on Saturday. And then from then on, it's 7 days a week.
0: All right. Yeah. It's Adriano Franco, who is founder of the Urban Playground. We are now looking at 19 minutes past 12 Central African time, which is our time. When we come back, we're having a money conversation. I don't know. People always find it difficult to talk about money. Ugh, I love money, so I'll never find it difficult to talk about it, because, I mean, really, it's a passion of mine, all right? So we're going to be talking about money in a short while. Let's take another break now.
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5: The one and only Tongai Arnold Chirisa. 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
6: Drum rolls, please.
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6: You know what was funny? 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And we still had that dude that did the commercial voice.
5: So
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6: I would literally put my name in there as well. 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That's what I knew. But this is before, like, I truly had an idea of that I really wanted to be an actor.
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0: Oliver Ngoma on this one with Seva, and we also played some Lira, some feel-good Lira music this morning, Makubenjalo. It's 12:31 Central African time. We're going to get into our workplace wellness because it's important that we kickstart the week on the right note, that we do the right thing, that we put our best foot forward, and we actually just make something of ourselves. Everyone is going through something. We're all just doing the best that we can. Do get in touch with me. I love hearing from you right here on First Class Africa, and that number is +27832886684. That's our WhatsApp line. I am with you until 2 p.m. So you have all that time to think about what it is that you'd like to say to me.
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4: The finer side of culture, First Class Africa, with Big Daddy Black on Channel Africa, the African perspective.
0: All right, so it's 12:33 Central African time. It is now time to get into our workplace wellness. And today we're looking at money madness and, or rather, money matters. As South African or South Africa marks Savings Month, many households are facing a familiar challenge, running out of money before the month is done. Now, rising living costs, impulse spending, whew, and a thing or two about that, and reliance on short-term credit continues to put pressure on personal finances. But financial experts say building resilience doesn't always require drastic changes. Sometimes it's the small, consistent habits that make for the biggest differences over time. To help us unpack practical ways that consumers can make better, or rather take better control of their finances, we are now joined by Esther Okse, who is a product head of integrated advice at FNB. Thank you so much for joining us on First Class Africa, Esther.
5: Awesome to be here. Good afternoon to you and to all your viewers.
0: All right, let's begin right here now. Many South Africans feel like their salaries simply don't last until month end. And I know about that. And you know, the scariest part is just how short term it lasts. It's not even halfway through. It's like a few days. What are some of the biggest reasons behind this?
5: Yeah, so look, it's very common that there's a lot of month left after the money every month. And that's why we're having this chat as well. What are some of the quick wins that you can do? Now, the big contributing factors to that, of course, are those really big things. It's debit orders that goes off, it's transport costs. And we know with things like interest rates that have gone up in the last couple of months, luckily we had a bit of a reprieve in South Africa recently that we've kept flat. Fuel prices have gone up. That's due to the international oil price as well. So there's lots of pressure on the consumer at this moment in time. And of course, there's other essential spends that have gone up as well because inflation is going up. So those are pretty much the big things. And that's why it is a time that, you know, the viewers do need to come and they do need to get back to basics and see how they can get themselves out of this little bit of a conundrum.
0: So then why is it important to plan spending beyond the first week of the month? I mean, I think I know why. So that you don't have stress, so that you can sleep better, and that you don't need to add extra 2,000. That is like living beyond your means.
5: So I mean, financial stress is one of the major reasons why people tend to keep up at night. And if you can sort that out very early in the month, and I know it's going to help you have a better month. It's going to help you get through the month easier without that constant pressure of worrying about money at all. And, you know, it's good old fashioned, and I hate the word budgeting. Getting back to basics, having a look at where your money is going and how you plan it out. And this week, and I mean, we're getting into the week of the 25th of the month or the 26th of the month, you know, potentially into the 30th of the month, is maybe a good time to sit down and reassess your finances and see where you can make those small tweaks to set yourself up for a proper financial future.
0: Yeah. And every day, expenses such as takeaways, delivery fees, and impulse purchases seem small. How much of an impact do these have on our lives? Because I tend to, when I'm bored, I tend to go to apps. That messes up my budget. These apps, it's tough to stay away from these apps.
5: And let me tell you this, is I'm supposed to be the money management guru, and it catches me as well. So, you know,
0: it's such a relief to know, hey?
5: Look, I went into a grocery store the other day, and all I needed to buy was bread and milk, and I walked out with two bags full of stuff because things started jumping into my trolley. And what I'd like to suggest to the viewers is, really regroup. So there's a couple of ways that you can do this, is have a look and say, okay, over a month, for the next month or so, I'm going to properly reflect on how I spend my money. Now, there's a couple of ways you can do this. You can use the apps that are available, like Track My Spend, that's available in the F&B app. Alternatively, you can do it the good old-fashioned way, spreadsheet or even a pen and paper, and really make a note of every time you spend money, be it $5, $10, $100, $50, whatever it is, make a note of that. And that's when you're going to start realizing when this unconscious spend is. And if you get triggered by certain things like the apps, you know, maybe bury them quite deeply in your sort of, that it's not easy to get hold of. But anyway, once you've tracked that spend over a period of the month, you're going to see where are some of the things that you can tweak. So is it takeaways? Now, I mean, you spending, if you say, for example, spending $150 three times a week on takeaways, that's $450 a week. That's almost $1,800 a month that you're spending on takeaways. Now, at F&B, we're not the fun police. We're not saying that you mustn't spend money on takeouts and treats. But what we're saying is there a way that you can reduce some of that? And then once you've reduced some of that, so still have your takeaways, but maybe have it once a week and then potentially cook for the rest. And then that freed up cash flow that you've got, you can then put it up towards things that are going to help you for financial resilience. So things like paying off expensive unsecured debt, which is also something that could drain a person's budget very quickly. Or alternatively, start saving for an emergency, because we know that emergencies happen and you don't want to be in a position that an emergency happens and then you do need to take out expensive unsecured debt. So I've spoken a lot. Do you have any questions for me?
0: All right. We are talking to Esther Ochse, who is a product head of integrated advice at F&B. Let's take a break. When we come back, Esther, I want us to look at everyday expenses. You know, we spoke about everyday expenses that do drain our money, but I want to actually, what I meant to say was, I want us to look at a savings buffer. Is it even possible in this account? And how much money should actually be in there, and how to use that little bit of money for nothing else but to buffer the situation? We're taking a break.
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7: Astro Continent. Going places. First Class Africa with Big Daddy Black. The African Perspective.
0: Oh, I am Pule Molebatsi, and we are together until 2 p.m. This one is the first hour of First Class Africa. Still chilling with Esther Oxe, who is a product head of integrated advice at FNB. And we're looking at practical ways we can survive the salary that comes, waves, and says goodbye. Doesn't even stay for tea or anything like that. So I still want to look at the budget, right? Or rather, the savings account that's supposed to serve as a buffer. Is this even possible in this economy? Also, how much money should stay in there?
5: It's a common misconception that a person needs a lot of money to save for an emergency. And you can literally start from as little as 1 rand saving for an emergency. Now, before the break, what we spoke about is we spoke about looking at where your spending is going and reducing that. So literally, if you reduce, and using the example of takeouts again, if you reduce that to sort of once a week, you're saving, you know, quite a significant amount of money that you can start putting towards things like saving for an emergency. And then look at what your bank offers you. So something like Bank Your Change is absolutely awesome. So every time you swipe your debit card or credit card, it rounds it up to the closest 2 Rand, 5 Rand, 10 Rand that can then go off into an emergency or into a savings account that you can use for an emergency. So, you know, what is an emergency savings account? It's an account that you can get hold of the money like this, because, you know, you don't want to keep your emergency savings necessarily in a 32-day account, because I've never seen an emergency wait 32 days. But it is something that you want to just have that money available. Now, ideally, you know, a person should have 1 month's worth of income available in an account like that. And I know that sounds like a lot, but it really does give a person peace of mind that if something happens, you have a burst tire, you have an unexpected medical bill, your child has an unexpected medical bill, that you've got this little bit of a almost buffer, as you call it, that you can go into to pay that. Because, you know, everyone thinks that emergencies aren't going to happen. And I'm pretty sure if we had to go to your views and say, have you had an emergency or unexpected expense in the last 6 months, most of them are going to put up their hands and say, yes, it's me. And it could be something as simple as, you know, a geyser burst, a tire burst, you know, unexpected medical bill setting. So really be very intentional about building up that that emergency buffer.
0: All right, Esther, lastly, as we wrap up this conversation, what are some of the simple budgeting strategies that people can implement immediately to improve their financial well-being? You spoke about swiping. That could be another way to cut back. The takeaways as well. But let's say then the money is not even enough for such things as takeaways, you know?
5: Yes. So again, start looking at your budget very, very critically. So, you know, ideally what you want to do is you want to obviously sort of prioritize things like your needs. So your rent, accommodation, all of that, and then everything else comes next. Just one thing in the needs, that saving, investing, and insurance is very important. That does go into the needs. You need to pay that before you pay the nice stuff, all of those other things. Okay, and then coming across, what's also quite nice is if you know that you're going to have an expense that's later in the month, so something like a bill that comes in. Sometimes you get paid on the 25th of the month, but you have a debit order that runs on the 1st of the month. It might be insurance or something like that. Just remember to keep money aside for that, or keep money in your account so that that can get paid off as well. And then something that's going back a couple of years, is which is quite nice, is it's an envelope, in inverted commas, an envelope system. Or, you know, say, okay, once my debit orders have run in this month, and I've got X amount of Rand left, I'm going to allocate that for each week. So in this week, I'm going to use sort of $500. And if that money's up in that month or that week, then you leave that there as well. We spoke about tracking your expenses, which is pretty good. And then just another thing that I really do need to say to the viewers is be cautious of using very short-term debt in order to get through the month, or using short-term debt to get through the month, because that could be a downward spiral. So, you know, I'm not saying the debt's bad. The right debt at the right time is a very good thing. But, you know, using your debt to actually get through the month to sustain your lifestyle is something that you need to be, you know, cognizant of, and just be aware of, and try and reduce your reliance on that. But, you know, again, just to the viewers that's out there, this is not everything has to be sorted out immediately. You know, you got to wake up on the 1st of August and everything has to be sorted out. It's small, consistent steps that's going to get you out. So look at where you can reduce money. Start saving for an emergency. Start putting and paying off your expensive type debt. And literally, you can make massive changes from sort of $100, $200 a month. But it's consistency that's key.
0: Thank you for those tips, Esther. Let me release you so that you can Sunday in peace. Thank you so much for sharing your time with us on First Class Africa.
5: Awesome. Thank you very much.
0: All right. We are done with the Money Matters and Money Conversations as the weekend. So let's get back to weekend vibes. We're going to get into our music obsession. I mean, come on. She smells elegant. She looks elegant. She walks elegant. She talks elegant. She sings elegantly with so much talent. You know who she is. It is Tiwa Savage. She is our music obsession. After this, we get to still tips and style and lyrics and voice. We just get to be in her aura for our music obsession.
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All right, it's 24 hours by K-Lo. He sings well. He looks good. I mean, ladies, I mean, right? Yeah. He does. Let's not argue right now. It's K-Lo. I hope he's feeling well and I hope he's doing well so that he can give us more music. Not just for us ladies, but we love him as Africans. Let's get into our music obsession. And today we're looking at Uma Matiwa. The song that I'm going to play is one of my favorite songs. I actually would like to know what your favorite song of Tiwa Savage is so that maybe we can have a Tiwa Fest. I don't know, just a suggestion. Now, Tiwa moved to London at the age of 11, where she completed her schooling. She later earned a degree in business administration from the University of Kent before studying professional music at Berklee College of Music in Boston. Before becoming a solo artist, she worked as a backing vocalist for global stars, including George Michael, Ewen, man, Mary J. Blige, Whitney Houston, Ewen, Tiwa. She's all that, okay? And also wrote songs for other artists as well. She returned to Nigeria as an Afrobeat singer, was beginning its global rise. When Afrobeat was beginning its global rise with the Marvin Records in 2012, her debut album, Once Upon a Time, back in 2013, established her as one of Africa's leading female artists that we love so much. She has released songs like Red in 2010, Celia in 2020, Water and Curry EP in 2021. Some of her biggest songs include Kekele Keke Love, All Over, Koroba, Dangerous Love, and this one that we're going to play, Somebody's Son featuring Brandy.

0: First Class Africa with First Class in Conversation, First Class in Presenter, First Class in Music, First Class in Vibes, First Class, honey. I hope you're enjoying this ride with me. Maria Rosa by Eddie Kenzo, taking us to top of the hour, 1 o'clock Central African time. Come 1 o'clock, we're going to be looking at all things literature. And then I do today. I took time, guys. I saved some quiet moments. I did a bit of introspecting to find profound ways to motivate you. And I really think last week's motivation also helped, because when you meet great people, it awakens something in you. When you have conversation with certain people, you learn something about yourself, about the environment that you live in, spaces that you haven't even tapped in. It's like having a window into that space, and that can be motivating. But today, I'm not going to introduce you to anyone else. We are going to find very, very thought of advice that I thought I should share with you today. And it's about learning the art of being selfish. So stick around. We're going to get into that conversation. And for our book obsession, however, we're going to be talking to Mapula Fisher.
1: Ladies and gentlemen, this is your captain speaking.
2: Your window seat.

0: And yes, it is 1 o'clock. This one is the second hour of First Class Africa. What books are you reading? Who would you like to have in studio so that you get to know them a little bit better? Or maybe you are the author and you want to come and chill with the girl in the stew. I welcome that. I would love that very, very much. Do get in touch with me, +27832886684. It is Channel Africa, the African perspective. And this is First Class Africa. I am with you until 2 p.m. Then at 2 p.m., I leave. I make way for Africa at Play with Zai Khan until 5 p.m.
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1: Dog,

0: It's Toho by Wasi's Diop and Amanzi Aweko Jonina. It's 9 minutes past one Central African time. First Class Africa has taken off. We've actually been on its journey for an hour and a couple of minutes. Just a few minutes remaining before we hit the destination. Let's take a break.
1: Madapiri bazoshitika
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0: It's Tyler with Jump on First Class Africa this morning. Ooh, it's not morning, girl. It could never be morning because it's 1:25 Central African time. It's the afternoon. What's cooking? What you're doing? Who you doing with? Is it still true that Sundays are for lovers? Because someone gave me a different perspective when it comes to that notion. Whoever came up with that thing, Sundays for lovers. I won't get into the politics of that, but however, this is what I'm going to get into right now. It's time for our book obsession, and our author is on standby. Now, hey, this one is big, okay? Love can bring us immense joy, but also in the same breath, extreme pain, and it can leave us truly heartbroken, searching for answers and healing. In her debut poetry collection, When Love Speaks, author Mapula Fisher takes readers on an emotional journey through the many seasons of love, from pain and despair to hope, healing, happiness, and all that stuff that come with love. Now, joining us to unpack the inspiration behind this deeply personal collection and the messages she hopes readers will take away is author, life coach, and business executive Mapula Fisher. Welcome to First Class Africa. We are so happy to have you, Mapula.
1: Thank you. Thank you so much. A good afternoon and good afternoon to your listeners.
0: So why did you choose this approach to putting together your book?
1: You know, I had a lot of people tell me stories about love, their love stories. People would tell me about, you know, they'll be excited that I've met this person and it's exciting and everything is going well. And then the same person would turn around weeks later and everything is not going well. They're not happy, you know. And I just kept writing because I love writing. It's just, I just have a love for writing. So initially I wasn't writing a book, but I would just write, you know, whenever somebody would tell me a story or whenever I personally would go through something, I would actually write about it. And eventually it was just a couple of poems and I said, hey, I'm onto something here. Then I started continuing some more. Yeah.
0: I mean, don't you have a love story of your own that also made it to the pages of that book? Oh, Mapula, are you blushing? So you're a lover girl, huh?
1: Yes.
0: Mapula, I know you.
1: Actually, what happened is that the stories, the poems, if you read them, it's not just one person's story. So you would tell me your story and I would tell, someone else would tell me their story. And if they are linked, then I would combine all the issues. So there is no one Mapula story, but I do have favorites. I do have favorite ones that could, if I were to have an ideal love story, that would be that one.
0: Okay, because my mind is here. You have to have felt something or know about, if it's about love, know about love, have experienced it, have a view about love, so that you can go on this journey of picking poems that speaks to that. So I don't know for you if there is a story that you can share with us that influenced certain poems in the book, or you feel that is also just something that is, you know, left for the viewers to imagine. the readers, rather.
1: So I'm in love with love. The idea of love itself, you know, meeting someone, finding someone that is that loves you and you love them and everything is just flowing. So that would be my ideal story of love. And so I have a poem, for example, My Fairy Tale.
0: Yeah.
1: Which speaks to, I don't know if you want me to read the poem.
0: Yes, or, I'd love that. But,
1: okay. So let me read, for example, My Fairy Tale. I'm in love with a fairy tale. a fairy tale of being the subject of your thoughts each and every minute, the object of your obsession each and every day. I float to La La Land in the cradle of your loving arms. I'm in love with a fairy tale of being cheerleader for your achievements, a firstborn in the family of your needs. I want to be the clutch you choose in your weakest moments. I'm in love with a fairy tale about forever with you, except it's just a fairy tale, nothing but a fairy tale. Because often, you know, that's what it is. You are imagining this beautiful love journey with someone and it ends up going nowhere. So that's why I called it fairy tale, because it's just a fairy tale that will never happen.
0: I love that poem because it is so beautiful. But then when you explain it in the real world, there's a bit of tragedy there, Mabula. I don't know what you think about that.
1: I know. Many people are hurt by love. Many people are hurt by love. Many people, you know, they struggle with closing the chapter. And I think the book reflects that as well, as you said, that, you know, there is hope and healing, but hope and healing comes from the painful moments. So I can read, another poem that is about when people are struggling to close it off, to just say goodbye. You know, closure is a big problem for many people when it has ended. Many people cannot close it off. So I'm going to read another poem for you that is, you know, it's called Cleansing the Leftovers page. Let me just go to it quickly. Cleansing the Leftovers. How do you cleanse the leftovers? Bittersweet memories that have left you with more bitter than sweet. You must purge, you must vomit, you must cleanse. Diarrhea must be the order of the day. Come now, Black Forest tea, castor oil. Ah, you are relieved. Better is coming soon. I'm not sure if you're going to allow me, but I'll say it's supposed to be better kag is coming soon.
0: Oh, but on this Sunday, and yes, we don't use certain words you're not allowed. No. Hey, Mabule.
1: I'll pick another one. Sorry. I'll pick another one.
0: All right.
1: Yeah, I thought about it. I thought that you may not allow that one.
0: But I want to talk about purging. Closer. You speak about purging, yeah. And I think it's very important. With every connection, when it ends, there is a need to purge. But I do believe what we are talking about here specifically, Mabula, is romantic love, you know, because there are different types of love out there, right? Am I correct?
1: Yes. It's only romantic love, yes.
0: So with every connection, it's important to purge, which is another lesson that comes out of that. So what are other themes or messages or lessons that you're hoping that your readers will walk away with from reading these poems?
1: I hope that a reader who has been in love, is still in love with someone, will know when it's time to walk away and walk away gracefully. You know, and not want to hurt the other person or do something that is not supposed to be done. You know, that's really the messages that I'm hoping that people will get from reading the book. You know, that when it's finished, close the chapter and move on. That's one. Mm-hmm. But the other message is that when you are in love, you must enjoy the love. Enjoy it. Mm-hmm. Don't think too much about what could go wrong, what can go wrong, you know, but also remember that your heart is very fragile, you know, so don't just let love swallow you and forget that love can spit you out.
0: The book has got all kinds of realities in there. You know, it's not one that you get lost in for too long. I mean, even that other poem was quite like a rude awakening. But do you have your own personal favorite in there?
1: Yes, I do. I do.
0: Okay, please read it for us.
1: It's I'm trying to just quickly, yeah, Lover of the Bush. Lover of the Bush is the one because I love the bush, but the poem also just captures the bush in a way that it is. Yes. Me and you somewhere under the African sky, gazing at the moon, the stars, the whole galaxy, winking at us, making our own poetry with crickets, locusts, and beetles, joined by praying mantises, stick insects, and nature's other bush lovers, lover of porcupine, rhino, and other wild animals. Me and you somewhere in the African bush, wrapped around each other throughout the night, listening to the rhythmic sounds of the drum in the distance, creating our own fireworks on a cold winter night. Lover of porcupine, rhino, and other wild animals, I long to be with you somewhere in the belly of wild Africa.
0: Oh, that's beautiful. So, Mapula, who put together these poems? Are these the poems that you have written, or these are like a selection of poems from different individuals?
1: No, I wrote them.
0: You must have quite a bit, hey?
1: I do
0: Hmm.
1: over 100.
0: Tell me about your love then for poetry. Where it stems from?
1: I can't say I've always loved poetry, but as a commerce graduate, I don't like to write long sentences. So poetry was just a natural fit. Yeah, so I'm not really, but obviously there are poets, Bontate Don Matera, whose work I've read extensively, that I like so much. There's a lot of other poets, Bolebo Mashile, whose work I also just adore. So I've read since read quite a bit of poetry anyway.
0: But look at the
1: But
0: beauty that
1: personally,
0: came
1: I'm
0: out
1: open
0: of
1: to honest.
0: that. From not wanting to write long sentences, creativity came out of that, and now you have a book out. And this is a coffee table type of book. Where can your readers or people that follow your work find it? And even the new ones that are listening and watching today.
1: Yeah, so the book will be available in bookstores from November. At the moment, you can just order directly from the author. We're just still finalizing the sales aspects of it. But it's a beautiful book. It's a collaboration with other South African artists, quite a few. One of them is the art master himself, the late Ntate Eric Lubisi. If I just show you, I mean, the cover page was created by Ntate Lubisi, and there's many other of his works in the book as well. And there's other artists that we've collaborated with, African artists whose work is in the book as well. So it's really just a feast for a creative. If you love creative works, this is a feast for everyone.
0: All right,
1: And
0: Mapula.
1: it is available. Yeah, I can give you a number that they can call if they whoever needs to buy wants to buy a book. But from November, it should be available in all the major bookstores.
0: Thank you so much for talking to us this afternoon on First Class Africa, sharing the poems with us. This actually just feels like a conversation with a friend, just going through the book and reading poems. This was really cool. I enjoyed it. I hope that the book does reach people who appreciate poems and just the lightness, taking the lightness to love, because like you said, it can be heavy. It's always this big thing. But from the conversations and you allowing us an opportunity to page through your collection of poems, it's got a lightness to it and some truth to it as well.
1: Definitely, definitely. I think people who read it. You know, I read to quite a number of audiences, and it's surprising how many people can relate to their own love stories. You know, when you read one and someone remembers some story that links to that poem, and that's what's just so beautiful about it, that it's real life stories of people. That's important.
0: Thank you, Mapula. Once again, enjoy the rest of your Sunday going forward.
1: Thank you. Thank you so much. Thank you. You too. Enjoy. Bye-bye.
0: And that was our book obsession this week. Do send us your write-ups so that we can arrange and make sure that we talk to you about the pages of your book and share the books as well. We'd like to get through those pages, have a piece of the mind that went into that, and be able to immerse ourselves into your beautiful creations. It's amazing to put words into paper, right? And some people don't have the ability. So you all are really blessed. So please come and bless us. I would love to have you join us on the show. We spoke to Mapula about her book called When Love Speaks, Mapula Fisher. It is now 1:41, so it's 19 minutes before 2 o'clock Central African time.
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0: Steps.
1: It's a banger and we love it. Everything he touches just turns into this very global, sensational, sexy, just makes you want to take a vacation. Oh, Wizkid. There's quite a bit of people in the song. Spinel is in it. Tiwa Savage is in it. As well as Wizkid. And it's This Love. It is time now we find out what will be happening on Africa at Play. Remember, I will be saying goodbye to you at exactly 2 o'clock. And then Africa at Play will start exactly at 2 o'clock until 5 o'clock.
2: Yes.
1: Prudence is here. How are you?
2: I'm good, good. Good, thanks. And you, Bling?
1: Ah, Wizzy, I'm good. You look very cute. Are you coming from church?
2: No, coming from home.
1: Okay.
2: Thank you so much.
1: Coming
2: from home.
1: You're all dolled up for
2: I'm all dolled up. And also, I was actually listening to your previous conversation when you were talking about love. You know, love retired, Bully.
1: What happened? Tell me.
2: I'm retired. Like, I think I need to get
1: Chuchu
2: that book.
1: Is smiling. Let me ask you a question. Chuchu, are you laughing at us or are you agreeing with us?
3: I'm agreeing with Prudence. I'm also retired, hey?
1: But, oh.
2: We need to get that book this Women's Day, hey? Revive the love back again.
1: These poems?
2: Yes, the poems, yes.
1: I feel like the poems are sweet, right? And she does say, the author says that the poems are sweet, but love is something else.
2: Love is something else. At this day and age, Buleng.
1: Have you ever stepped back and thought, maybe I was doing love the wrong way?
2: Me?
1: Maybe I took, not you.
2: Oh.
1: Like just in general. Hypothetically speaking, right?
2: Okay.
1: Maybe, yeah, I was doing love the wrong way and that was someone else's interpretation of love. Maybe we haven't formed our very own understanding of what love is. Now I blame Days of Our Lives because what the mess, what in the Joe Bo and Malena, John Black and Malena was that? I mean, that will never exist and look what they did. I was moving through adulthood hoping my John Black will come and save me from the bad guys.
2: You watch too much movies and soapies. In the realistic world, things have changed, unfortunately.
1: Don't retire. You're still young. And love is a beautiful thing.
2: My goodness.
1: And when you find it, come back to First Class Africa and tell us about it.
2: And tell us about it. I'll give you
1: feedback. I know you guys, you hide these people because
2: like
1: you don't
2: want to
1: jinx it and all of that.
2: In the world of sports, coming up on Africa at Play today, we unpack CAF's decision to increase the Women's Africa Cup of Nations winners' prize money to $2 million US dollars, which is a significant step forward for women's football. Or should CAF go even further and raise the prize money to $5 million? Well, that's the question that we'll be asking, you know, the listeners at home. And also we speak to Springbok Impi Warrior Sibu about the passion, culture and spirit behind South African rugby. And then we also take you behind the scenes of the equestrian sport with Milton Kole, one of South Africa's leading course builders, as he shares his journey and the work that goes into designing championship courses. And then later we'll be joined by Terry Ann Hart, founder of the CEO of Fighters Club Boxing Promotions, to discuss Battle at the Island as well as an event shining a spotlight on women's boxing ahead of the National Women's Day. And an insightful conversation and also a full-packed show on Africa at Play.
1: Yeah. Have fun.
2: Thank you.
1: Look great.
2: Thank you.
1: It's going to be great.
2: It is.
1: Hey, well, after having that serious conversation, let's take a break now. We're going to take a quick short break. When we come back, it is time for our weekend Sunday, you know, our whole life motivation by yours truly.
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1: All right, just before I leave you, I'd like to leave you with this. Before I could get into why it's important to learn the art of being selfish with your time, your peace, your nervous system, as well as all things that make you you. I want us to, let's go to the dictionary definition of selfish, right? Selfish means being primarily concerned with your own needs, wants, or interests, often without enough consideration for how your action affects other people. So let's have that clear distinction. However, there is absolutely, we're not distinguishing anymore, we died. However, there's absolutely no, there's absolutely nothing wrong with being specific, particular, and clear about what you want in life, what you deserve, so that those things are able to find you and you're able to enjoy them. Because oftentimes we want things. Meanwhile, there's so much guilt. And one of the factors that play is where you come from, perhaps where you grew up. It was seen to be selfish to want more. You were told, yeah, just have in moderation because, you know, money is it's root of all evil. What are you doing with so much hair? What are you doing with such a big car? What are you doing with so many shoes? What are you doing with so many bags? Why do you have such a big house? But what if that's what you want? And what if that's what you deserve? But if you don't clear your conscience, you don't know who you are, you're not clear about your needs and wants, when those things finally locate you, you will never be able to accept, to enjoy, and to be able to live in those things in that present moment. So it's important to learn the art of being selfish. Be selfish with your needs. Be selfish with your wants. If someone says you think you're full of yourself, it's okay, because you want to be full. You can't pour from an empty cup, okay? So some things are okay to redefine. You can make your own definition of things as you go about life, as you grow up, as you become more into yourself. So don't be scared to want, don't be scared to need, don't be scared to ask, and don't be scared to work towards all of those things that are meant for you. That's enough. I'm going home to relax. I'm going to be selfish with my time this Sunday. I'll see you next weekend. Bye.

It's just gone 2 p.m. Central African time, coming to you live in our Auckland Park studios. And I'm back again. It's me, Prudence Makhubalo, standing in for the greater Zai Khan here on Africa at Play, Channel Africa. And obviously, giving you the biggest sporting updates and also sporting matches and also highlights in and around the continent. So basically, I'm not actually running this ship alone. I'm running it with the best people in the building and obviously giving you the best sporting content in the region. Well, with my producer, and also he is the best and also a senior journalist, Andy Mali, who made things possible to make sure that things are running a bit smoothly, as well as, you know, the sound engineer, the one, the greatest sound engineer here in Africa, which is Chuchu Maleka, who makes sure that things are a bit audible here in our radio stations, as well as our social media specialist, Dumisi Lima, who is making sure that things are a bit running in our social media mainstreams, as well as the technical director, Teboho Majafi, who's making sure that you are able to see me here into your screens if you are watching online. Well, a lot that is actually yet to come here in today's show, and it is a full-packed show. And obviously, one thing that we are waiting for today, obviously, Banyana Banyana is actually going to be playing today, WAFCON, the Women's Africa Cup of Nations. Obviously, we are going to be, you know, in support of the ladies, and hopefully they can be able to bring back that grand prize money. I mean, like, of course, we've seen that over the week that CAF has actually announced, or rather made the decision to actually increase, you know, the Women's Africa Cup of Nations winner's prize, which is worth $2 million. I mean, like, that money can be able to, you know, increase women's football in and around the continent, as well as hopefully there could be more inclusion within, you know, women's football, and also have more leagues probably to, you know, increase, you know, one of our football players in and around the continent, as well as we ask you the question, is this prize money enough, or maybe increase it with $5 million? Well, please do engage with us on our social media platforms, as well as you can engage with us on X and also Instagram, where you can catch us on Africa, Channel Africa One, and also you can be able to listen to us rather on OpenView Channel 628, as well as online on channelafrica.co.za, and as well as SABC Plus. And then also within the first hour of the show, we will be able to speak with the Springbok, Springbok Impi Warrior Sibu, about the passion, the culture, as well as the drive behind South African rugby.

0: Women in sport. I'm pretty much excited on what we can be able to discuss on about in the month of August. And then a lot in store, as I've mentioned on the show. And do engage with us on our social media platforms, as I've mentioned earlier. And don't be shy as well as to engage with me on my private social media accounts on Babazile Prudence Makubalo on Facebook as well as on Instagram. Well, a lot in store on the show. But just before we actually continue on the show, let me give you the soundtrack.
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0: And that was Gold Digger, well, a song by Bonaboy featuring Black Sheriff. Well, like I've promised you, it's just gone 7 minutes past 2 Central African time with me, Prudence Makubalo, standing in for Zaikhan. And of course, I will be with you for 3 hours from 2 until 5 p.m. And of course, giving you the best sporting updates, highlights, and also live matches going around in and around the continent. So coming up, brother, on the show, that's the South African Spa Proteas netball team defeated Malawi 65-44 in their opening Pool A match at the 2026 Commonwealth Games in Glasgow. The clinical performance took place on Saturday, the 25th of July 2026 at the Hydro Arena. Now, South Africa established an early rhythm, leading 18-12 by the end of the first quarter and extending that advantage at 34-23 by halftime. Well, let's hear from the South African head coach, Jenny Van Dyk.
1: Darubini ya Africa na I am Henry Shakif.
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2: Darubini ya Afrika kila Jumatatu hadi Ijumaa kuanzia saa 11 kamili saa 12 kamili jioni majira ya Afrika ya Kati.
3: Happy with the result of the first match against Malawi. It was important for us to keep that 20 plus goal margin going, the same that margin that we had during the Africa Cup last year. Malawi is under new management and you can see that there is quite a lot of improvement. I think in that first quarter it was quite tough, and the speed of them and the ball that they carried the ball with was actually phenomenal.
4: Alrighty, now the Africa Women's Football Cup of Nations, WAFCON, kick off on Sunday today in Morocco with East Africa represented by Kenya and Tanzania at the 16th team tournament. Now Kenya will play in Pool A against host Morocco and also Algeria and as well as Senegal in the opening of the campaign against the home side later on Sunday after Algeria and Senegal have met in the first match of the tournament. Now, the match between Kenya and Morocco is scheduled to kick off at 10 p.m. EAT or 9 p.m. Central African time. Now, Hussein Mohamed is the president of Football Kenya Federation. Let's take a listen.
5: So I'm very confident to the Starlets, to the Harambee Starlets, that you will be able to succeed come WAFCON. And Your Excellency, WAFCON for us is so important and critical because it is also World Cup qualifier for the senior team. And if, and not if, God willing, as we say inshallah, when they make it to the semifinals, they automatically qualify.
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4: It's just gone 13 minutes past 2 Central African time, coming to you live in our Auckland Park studios and obviously standing in for Zai Khan. And we have actually, we are in the first hour of the show. Well, you didn't actually miss enough. And just to tell you on what's happening in and around the world of football, well, we are expecting rather Banyana taking on at the WAFCON, a tournament where we are, you know, expecting obviously it is a women's football cup, as well as, you know, as we've said earlier on the topic of the day, whether we are expecting or rather there is an increase within that prize money. And maybe it's not enough. Maybe they can, you know, increase more, just for more in the beneficial of women's football in the region. And obviously today we do have a match where South Africa, or rather Banyana Banyana versus Tanzania, happening, a match happening today at 6 p.m. Well, they are actually in that Group B stage, obviously. And now let's go to Group A, where we are also expecting Algeria versus Senegal. Both teams, rather, are on Group A. Well, that is a match to expect today at 6 p.m., as well as still on Group A, Morocco versus Kenya. Rather, though, that was a match actually played. Both countries are on Group A. Well, that match actually happened at 9 p.m. And going on to Group B, a match on the 27th. Well, today, Cote d'Ivoire versus Burkina Faso today at 9 p.m. That's a match that you can be able to expect. And also on Group C, on the 28th, rather, of July, Zambia versus Egypt. Well, a match to never miss, as well as still on Group C, Nigeria versus Malawi on the 28th at 9 p.m. And going on to Group D as well, Ghana versus Cape Verde on the 29th. Well, that match is going to be broadcasted at 6 p.m. And going on also at Group D, Cameroon versus Mali. And that match actually is going to be played on the 29th and also in Group D. Well, basically an exciting one for women's football, and also hoping to see who is going to be getting more on that prize money. Hopefully, you know, vouching for Banyana Banyana being able to take that cup here home. And then as well as taking at, looking rather at the CECAFA, as well as Kagame Cup, looking rather at the Kagame Cup, where we are expecting a live match today at 9 p.m. And obviously, it is actually, would I say, a celebration of women's football, where we are going to be looking at the Primera A women Clausura, as well as that cup is actually going to be played today at 10 p.m. where we are going to be seeing the Belgrano Women's Football Club versus Social Atletico. Well, that match is going to be broadcasted today at 10 p.m. as well as we are actually in the world of football, the OFB Cup in Austria, where the SCIMST as well as Hartberg, well, that match is going to be played today at 11 p.m. There's a couple of matches actually happening in and around the world of football, most especially women's football. And then we are going to be looking at the Sevens Europa Series playing in Croatia, where we've seen Georgia. Well, we are taking a look at rugby, rather, where we are looking at the Sevens Europe Series in playing off in Croatia, where, you know, Georgia Sevens as well as France Sevens, where we've seen that France Sevens were leading that match at 47-7, as well as looking at Italy Sevens and Germany Sevens. That match has actually played, and we are seeing that Italy was leading that match against Germany. And now looking at the Belgium Sevens as well as Portugal Sevens, where Belgium was leading that match against Portugal, as well as Great Britain Sevens and Spain Sevens, where we've seen that Spain was actually leading that match at 26-17. And also France Sevens and Spain Sevens, where we've seen also France leading that match at 22-0. And also looking at Italy Sevens and Belgium Sevens, where we've seen that Italy was actually leading that match. And still looking at the Sevens Europe Series in Croatia, where we've seen Georgia Sevens as well as Great Britain Sevens, where we've seen that Great Britain Sevens was actually leading that match against Georgia. And now let's take a look at the world of tennis. Looking into the world of tennis, we are at the Estoril, which is on in Portugal, where we've seen Gaston H versus Van Hash, as well as we've seen that Gaston was actually leading that in tennis, rather leading that match against Van Hash, and also Block X, as well as Dardery L, where we've seen Blocks was actually leading that match against Dardery. And now we are going to be looking into the world of cricket. A lot to actually expect within the world of sport in and around the continent. So it's just gone 19 minutes past 2 Central African time, and I'll be back with you for more after this short break.
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0: And that beautiful soundtrack was from Habib Kote and Bamada Africa. And it's just gone 25 minutes past 2 Central African time. And over to this now, Channel Africa senior sports journalist and also producer Andy Mali attended a press briefing by CAF President Patrice Motsepe held in Sandton here in Johannesburg, where he congratulated African teams on their performance at the 2026 FIFA World Cup. And let's take a listen and more on to this.
1: Amongst other things, Motsepe also emphasized the importance of youth football starting from the schools.
2: I'm a bit disappointed at times when I am told that the schools football in South Africa is not doing as well as it should. I think that's incorrect. It's incorrect. It's factually incorrect. The facts are we had about 8,000 schools. The Motsepe Foundation is sponsoring the K Motsepe Schools football in South Africa. We had about 8,000. I grew up watching. The first time I got exposed to Kaizer Motaung, at the back of my mind, was when he came to my father's school. I was a very young boy, many, too young. And he was paying for Orlando High. So when the Motsepe Foundations donated $10 million to the African Schools Championship, and we've had more than 1 million young boys and girls, more than 30,000 schools in Africa participating in the African Schools National Championship. It's because, I don't want to say the next Messi or the next Ronaldo, because I like them and I'm proud of them. But the next Drogba, the next Eto, the next Piwe, the next JJ Okocha, the next Sadio Mane, the next Hakimi, the next Salah, is in a village on the continent. Let's tell him there's a good future in football. You know, encourage his parents. I was showed Lamine Yamal when Messi was showering him, giving him a shower. Now, Africans have got all sorts of explanations that are not, it confuses people. Guys, just listen. But I'm fucking cash. You're not fun. And Yamin Lamal's father is from Morocco, and his mother is from Guinea-Conakry, from Africa. Mbappe, father from Cameroon, mother from Algeria. We have the talent. I don't like chasing a ship or a train that I cannot catch.
1: One of the historic announcements also made during the press conference was the fact that the prize money for the Women's Africa Cup of Nations will increase. As a result, the overall winners of the competition will walk away with $2 million. Each of the participating teams will receive $150,000 in participation funding, which has increased by 20% from $125,000 received in the previous edition. Let's take a listen.
3: Just to reemphasize that once again, historic day for African football today. The prize money for women's AFCON will be $2 million. That's about 35 million rand.
2: For the winner,
3: $2 million. That's about 35 million rand in local currency here. Historic day. Again, since the president of CAF took over, the prize money was $200,000 for the women's AFCON winner. Now it has gone up to $2 million.
1: CAF President Patrice Motsepe also touched base on the issue that was raised by African referees who felt that they were not given enough games to officiate the games. Also, one of the issues Motsepe raised was the support for Somalian referee Omar Atan, who was denied visa in the USA, saying that CAF is fully behind him.
2: I want as many African referees as possible to be at the World Cup and to officiate as many matches as possible. And we will continue the discussions and the engagement with FIFA and with Pier Luigi, who I think does very good work and is very committed and passionate. And I've had that question asked and raised by many people, and I can assure you that that those matters have been discussed, and I'm confident that there will be significantly more African referees. And part of that is to continue working together between CAF and FIFA to keep training, keep supporting, keep uplifting the standards and qualities of African referees. African referees are as good as the best in the world. My apologies. They're as good as the best in the world, and we've got lots of confidence in them. And they should be there at the highest level in the world. Of course, if an African nation is in the final, we will not have an African referee there. But I want both. Let's have an African referee. We want to see African referees, as many of them, at the highest level at FIFA competitions. Next. I was emotional when I heard what the Somali referee Omar said to me, and I was also emotional when he was excited, because we said to him, you are now going to be the referee of the biggest club competition in Europe. And I really want to thank Seflin and thank the UEFA for the discussions and for this opportunity. I'm clear in my mind, because the issue of the circumstances under which a country either allows somebody to come in or not to come in, we've had lots of those challenges. We had the same challenges in other countries on the continent in football. And it's a sovereign issue. They've got their laws and their requirements. My job and my duties is to make sure that that we are there to support the Somali referee, Omar. And he's our best. We gave him an award as our best referee on the continent. We are proud of him. And we will keep on supporting him and all the other referees.
1: For Channel Africa Sports, I'm Andy Mali in Sentin, Johannesburg. The warm-up and the wrap-ups, the pitch and the pundits. This is Africa

0: It's just gone now, 36 minutes past 2 Central African Time, coming to you live in our Auckland Park studios. And of course, we, as I've mentioned before, that we are going to be giving you the latest sporting updates, news, and also insights happening in and around the continent. Now, over to this conversation. Strength is often measured by the physical ability, but also a true strength is equally about discipline, purpose, and also the ability to inspire others. Now, our next guest embodies exactly that. Now, Sibusiso Sokotelo is a member of the Springbok Impi Warriors and a modern day leader whose journey extends far beyond the world of fitness. Now, an IFBB pro bodybuilder, actor, model, MC, entrepreneur, and also wellness strategist. He has also built a career centered on excellence, resilience, and also empowering others to become the best version of themselves. Well, I have him in studio, Sibusiso. Welcome to Africa at Play.
1: Thank you for having me.
0: Yes. So over to this. For those people who don't know Sibu, who's Sibu, and also who inspired you to be part, or rather having that courage and eagerness of becoming a bodybuilder?
1: Yeah, look, so all first things first, Sibusiso is a servant of the Lord Jesus Christ.
0: Sure.
1: I'm a husband, I'm a dad.
0: Yeah.
1: And then all those things that were beautifully articulated about myself.
0: Sure.
1: It sounds weird, actually, when someone recites what I do. I'm like, geez, that guy.
0: No, we read. We see what you do.
1: I'm like, he's not doing too bad. look, I started my journey in bodybuilding about 12 years ago. Mm. And the story goes that I was actually found by someone who was doing what I'm doing in Affiliate
0: sure.
1: Pro. His name is Andrew Hudson. He literally got up to me at the gym and was like, dude, I really think you have the genetics to do this. Mm. And I didn't know what it was, this, what he meant when he said this, right? And I did my research, and turns out that I really did have the aptitude and genetics to do, you know, bodybuilding.
0: Yeah.
1: Yeah.
0: Yeah. Well, Sibusiso, I know we actually started this conversation, but I'm about to take just a short break.
1: Got
0: and
1: you.
0: I'll be with Sibusiso for more on to this after the short break, actually.
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3: The warm-up and the wrap-ups. 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This is Africa at Play. Africa.
0: And of course, you are listening to Africa Play with me, Prudence Makobalo, standing in for Zai Khan. And I was actually speaking with Sibusiso Sokotelo on just talking about him as an individual and actually what inspired him to be who he is right now. I mean, like, Sibusiso, you wear many hats.
1: Yeah.
0: I mean, also, like I've mentioned, you are an MC, bodybuilder, actress,
1: yeah,
0: and also an entrepreneur. So
1: yeah,
0: how do you balance those things, and as well as the eagerness to be able to become a bodybuilder at the same time?
1: Look, it's structure, right? It's structure, because bodybuilding, you know, has taught me a lot of things that I've been able to cultivate into my own, you know, life.
0: Sure.
1: And these those lessons, you know, bodybuilding is a very monotonous sport, to say the least. It's a very, you know, consistent sport. It's a sport that requires a lot of repetition. So I've been able to do that, and honestly, it's having a great team. You know, I've been very fortunate to have a very good ecosystem, you know, literally from the top, my wife making sure that I'm eating right, I'm sleeping right, and then my managers making sure that I'm at the right place at the right time.
0: Yeah.
1: Like today. So I'm really blessed, and I'm really privileged to have a team around me, because a lot of people see Sibusiso Sokotelo, the one person, but they don't understand it takes a team. You know, I really don't believe in people that say they're self-made. I personally don't think there's such a thing. You need a band, you know.
0: Yes.
1: You know what I mean? 100%.
0: Yeah, I mean, like, you're also a member for the Springbok Impi Warriors.
1: Yeah.
0: Tell us more about that.
1: Oh, man, that's something that will always be one of the biggest honors of my life.
0: Mm.
1: You know, walking out the Springboks, you know, I want to say they're the most formidable team, you know, in the world, not just rugby. A lot of people want to just box them into being rugby. But if you study those guys as just a team and what they've cultivated, absolutely exceptional.
0: Sure.
1: So being a curtain raiser for that, for them, is something, you know, I think it's a weight and an honor that I'll never lose. It's been exceptional. I mean, for the last 3 years now, walking out the Springboks, it's nothing shy of just, it's an honor. It's a privilege I cannot really conceptualize and put to words.
0: Yeah. I mean, like, I've also made a bit of research on the word Impi, which is deeply rooted in, you know, South African heritage.
1: Absolutely.
0: So how do you carry those values as well as the discipline and also the unity into your everyday life?
1: Look, as you said, you know, having done the research on the word Impi, you know, historically it was about fighting the external.
0: Sure.
1: I think now about Impi, it's about the internal. You know, it's about, you know, going to war with yourself in order to bring out the best out of yourself. You know, it's about courage, it's about discipline, it's about consistency, it's about making the right decisions and right choices. That's what an Impi warrior is, you know.
0: Sure.
1: Because, I mean, again, I reference back to the Springboks. Those guys, I think they're the best at what they do. Not because they're trying to beat anyone else, but because they're trying to be the best at who they are. And then it comes out as beating everyone else, which they are, right?
0: Sure.
1: So, but a lot of guys, you know, they want to think everything is external, but it's about coming inwards, working on yourself, working on who you are. And that brings out the true Impi warrior within.
0: I mean, like, you've mentioned a lot of a mouthful in terms of, you know, becoming, you know, that warrior and so forth. And of course, it's not a walk in the park to be who you are right now. Tell us about the challenges. Of course, you face challenges.
1: No, of course. I mean, and I think that's the spirit of the Impi warrior, is being able to face those difficulties, but rising up again, time and time again. We all face challenges. We all face, you know, difficulties. But a true warrior, you know, a true Impi warrior, someone who stands back up after the, you know, the pressure of life, want to keep you down.
0: Yeah. I mean, like, also, I'm so sorry, I'm just reading it at the same time.
1: I can see you're
0: intrigued. Yeah. I mean, like, many people also associate fitness with appearance,
1: right.
0: But you often speak about wellness and performance.
1: Yeah.
0: So why is it important to focus most importantly on your well-being?
1: Look, I mean, it has to be at the core of it. You're trying to be healthy, right?
0: Sure.
1: I think the aesthetics, yes. I mean, I'm in a very aesthetics sport, but at the core of it, we're here to help people be healthy. We're here to help people make sure that they're the best at what they do. So for me, it's always been about wellness. It's always about being longevity. It's all about being, you know, giving someone the impact, or rather the tools to have an impactful life, you know. And sometimes that doesn't look like a six pack. You know what I mean? Sometimes it just looks like your health markers come back from the doctor and you're healthy. If you have a six pack along the way, great. You've done good for yourself. But I always say that must not be the goal. The goal is to be healthy. The goal is wellness. The goal is to be able to walk around and chase your 3-year-old around the park.
0: Yeah.
1: You know, the goal is to be able to carry your wife up the stairs in a romantic night, you know? And again, if it cultivates as a six pack, then congratulations, you've done well.
0: My goodness.
1: So that's all is about being how you live. How's your livability? Mm. Are you optimizing your health at the best of your capabilities?
0: Sure.
1: Yeah.
0: So how long does it take? Or, I mean, like, I'm sure there's one person
1: right.
0: who's interested
1: of
0: in
1: course.
0: Becoming, probably be part of the Impi Warriors and also becoming a bodybuilder.
1: So yeah.
0: How long does it actually...
1: Look, the bodybuilding journey is a very long one. You know, it's so long that I'm currently going through it. It's a journey that really... For the most of us, I don't think it stops, right? Because if you look at the word itself, it's bodybuilding. You're building your body. So I also believe everyone is a bodybuilder, funny enough. You know, whether you, as you said earlier, whether you're trying to have a six pack, whether you're trying to be healthy, we're always informed by what we're trying to do with our bodies. You know, but to go back to your question, bodybuilding, in order to be a professional, you're looking at about 8 to 10 years to get to, you know, at the peak of being a pro, you know, where now you're going into the professional space and you're actually taking up space, because now you've built a physique worthy enough for people to go, oh my word, that's a great physique.
0: Sure.
1: It takes time. It's consistency. It's a lot of eating. It's a lot of training. It's a lot of, you know, monotonousness, as I said.
0: Sure.
1: Yeah.
0: I mean, like, let's talk about a bit of equality within that sporting figment. Are there actually women who are?
1: Absolutely. And they are thriving.
0: Oh.
1: And absolutely, yeah. You know, in my federation, I think we have four divisions for women, and they're absolutely thriving. What I've been seeing, though, and I love this, Subirts, I'm seeing more black women coming into the space and taking up space. Sure. And I absolutely love that, you know. And definitely, there's women bodybuilding, there's fitness bodybuilding, there's bikini, beach bikini bodybuilding. And, you know, in fact, I stand correct, but I think in South Africa, we actually have more IFBB pro females than we do males.
0: Yeah.
1: Yeah, they are. They're taking up space, and I'm incredibly, incredibly proud of them, man.
0: Sure.
1: Yeah.
0: All right, talk to me about the Gold's Gym Center and Trainer. I mean, like, you're a leading trainer, right?
1: Yeah, well, I'm one of the trainers at Gold's Gym. It's a phenomenal... Look, I always describe Gold's for me when I got there. It's a community of people that are like-minded. It's a community of people that are excelling outside the Gold's Gym, but they bring that mentality within, and it's always about, you know, pushing each other. In fact, I'll tell you a quick story. I remember I was at the gym and we had a guy who was trying to lose weight. So we kind of like saw his morning routine. He'd come to the gym, he'd get the treadmill on incline, and he'd take a sandbag and he'd walk. This one day, we all saw as trainers that you can tell when a client is a bit flat,
0: sure,
1: you know, energy-wise. So he gets there and he starts walking. So myself and another trainer called Pelo, we look at each other. We're like, this guy today doesn't have his sandbag.
0: Yeah.
1: So Pelo goes, drags the sandbag across, gives it to him, and the whole gym. And that for me was why I decided that Gold's is my home. Because for a split minute, the whole gym stood still and we watched this guy get on the treadmill with his sandbag, and we actually gave him an applause. And it was because of the community. We all here to make sure that you are up to, you are working at the best of your ability.
0: Yeah.
1: And that's what it's all about. Yeah.
0: Yeah. I mean, like, you're balancing a lot right here into your life. And then obviously you're here with your family. Tell me a bit more. How much impact do they have within,
1: a lot,
0: you know, your
1: a
0: career?
1: A lot, man. Oh, man, my incredible wife. She's a little rocket pocket there.
0: Yeah.
1: You know, intelligent, smart woman.
0: My goodness.
1: She challenges me. She stretched me. She's made me see further than what my nose could see. And that's when, you know, you've got the right woman, right?
0: Wow.
1: And then my sons are incredible boys. Unfortunately, I couldn't bring my other son here. He's not feeling well.
0: Oh.
1: But yeah, man, my two boys, incredible little boys. And my family's everything, you know. In fact, one of my mentors said something. I was watching a video because he was preaching, and he said, you know, life is about juggling balls.
0: Yeah.
1: Right? And when you juggle these balls, you know, as you said, entrepreneur, this, that, and the other, the one ball that is a glass ball is family. You know, so the other balls, imagine they're the rubber balls.
0: Mm.
1: These balls will always bounce back. If I don't see my mates for 6 months, I know, we still love each other, but that will always bounce back, you know. But I can't drop the ball that is my family, because sure, that one is glass. If that one hits the floor and it breaks, my being breaks. So my family's everything, you know. My boys, they absolutely everything. My wife is my entire world.
0: My goodness.
1: So I'm a product of my family.
0: Ooh,
1: yeah.
0: Wow, such powerful words, right there. You're a product of your family.
1: 100%. It's the family that I come from and the family that I'm trying to have.
0: Sure. It's just got enough 49 rather minutes past 2 Central African time. And I'll be back with you for more with this Busiso Kotelo.
4: Ritmos e cultura. 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

0: Ótimos e Cultura com Jacob Tivani. 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
1: It's just gone 51 minutes past 2 Central African time, coming to you live in our Auckland Park studios, and with me, Prudence Makobalo, standing in for the great Zai Khan, and obviously giving you the best and also coolest updates in and around the world of sport. And I'm actually joined in studio by Sibusiso Kotelo. I mean, like, Sibusiso, just to continue our conversation, do you actually see a growing interest of bodybuilding in South Africa?
2: Absolutely. I absolutely see that. It's a growing industry. And I've seen, I mean, when I turned pro, I think there was only about four or five of us that were pros at the time.
1: Sure.
2: This is 2018, so a couple of years later, I think now there's about 35 of us. Look, the margins are not as big as we'd want them to be, but those numbers also showing that the industry is growing. And there's been a lot of companies now coming towards and stepping up and supporting bodybuilders. You know, I'm privileged enough that I've got a partnership with Pick and Pay. And I've now dropped my Impi line as well with them. That's the t-shirt I'm wearing today.
1: Oh, wow. Where's ours?
2: You know what? Let me tell you something. Let me tell you. We got the sizes wrong, but they're coming. I promise you. They gave me the wrong sizes. But when I got you, I realized we need to get the sizes right. So, you know, the industry is growing. There's a lot of companies that are stepping up and joining. You know, Jeep is also one of my sponsors that came aboard. So it's a growing industry, you know.
1: Sure.
2: It's a growing industry, and it's lovely to see more people coming into the space.
1: Sure.
2: You know, I've always said as well, when I turned pro, when I was, you know, at the time I was the first Black South African pro to do it, I was like, I have an obligation to make sure that I'm not the only, you know, because a lot of guys, you know, when they become the first, they close the door behind them. You know, I wanted to make sure that the door was open, because subsequently, about 6 months later, a very good friend of mine became IFBB Pro, Muzi Maluleka, and he's doing incredibly well. Love that boy to bits. So it's a growing industry. There's more of us. There's Dumsani Dlodlo also became pro. So there's a couple of us that are now, you know, being in there, being active pros and growing the sport.
1: Sure. It's a growing industry, but is it receiving enough exposure? I mean, like, of course, we might have an interest also within our local communities, but there's a bit of a lack of resources.
2: 100%. And I've always said, you know, South Africa had a lot of talent. I also think, not even think, I know, there's guys that are way better than me, you know, in bodybuilding, talented. I just think, you know, resources was one of the things that made a lot of guys, you know, maybe not pursue the career. But as I said, you know, now the industry is growing. A lot of people are starting to look up and be like, okay, these guys, you know, are there. I do believe there's more companies that can step in and it can grow, because there are other countries that are miles and heads ahead of us, and not because of anything else, but because, you know, their support and the structures are there. Some countries literally see bodybuilding as a professional sport the same way they see a rugby player, the same way they see a soccer player, you know. So I think, you know, it's going to get there. And it's also our obligation to the guys that are currently active pros at the time to ensure that we also are achieving at the highest level, so people can actually notice. You know what I mean?
1: Sure.
2: 100%.
1: So just take me through, you know, the whole process and the knowledge and the structure in terms of, are they... I mean, like in football, there's leagues.
2: Yes.
1: So in bodybuilding...
2: there's federations.
1: There's federations.
2: Yes,
1: there enough federations, probably?
2: Absolutely. Absolutely. There are. You know, there's IFBB Pro League, which
1: IFBB.
2: Is the one I'm... IFBB Pro League, that's one I'm in. There's a couple of other leagues, you know, and a lot of guys are competing, you know, in those spaces. But yeah, the one, you know, the one that normally a lot of guys look at is my one, because that's the one that sends you to Mr. Olympia, which is basically the FIFA World Cup of bodybuilding.
1: Okay, just before probably we wrap up our conversation, I'm actually intrigued to know and also to understand government intervention. So how important is government intervention? Are they actually doing enough?
2: Look, they used to be very involved. SASCOC was a very huge component
1: They used to be.
2: Yeah. But not as much anymore, right. Unfortunately, you know. And because also I think when the federation itself has a bit of destabilization, it's hard for government to step in. But I think governments can definitely do more work there. You know, one of my biggest dreams is actually bringing in a pro show into South Africa. That's one of my long dreams, you know. So if I had, you know, governments coming in and maybe... you partner up in that, I think that'd be amazing. Because a lot of guys have seen Samson Dauda. I mean, I've trained with him. I'm a very good friend of mine, but I'm sure guys would love to see him in my own background. You know, there's a few names that, I mean, Andrew Jack would have loved to be in South Africa. But unfortunately, you know, we need the funding to make sure that these things happen. And it's those kind of things that will make the industry grow and make a lot of people actually pay attention.
1: I know that I said that was my last question. I mean, like,
2: of course, let's
1: something
2: go.
1: Something just came up in terms of your success story.
2: Yeah.
1: So what type of legacy are you hoping to leave behind, and how should people remember you as well as you holding so many caps?
2: Yeah.
1: You're an entrepreneur.
2: Yeah.
1: How important as an athlete in South Africa to actually be an entrepreneur and not just only focus on, should I say, one source of income? Or,
2: Look, I mean, when you're in the sport, first things first that I had to learn, I didn't really have a blueprint of what this looks like.
1: Sure.
2: So I had to create the blueprint as I went along. Part of it is actually doing stuff like this. You know, I'm actually an introvert by nature, you know, but I had to learn how to do public speaking. I had to learn how to speak. So that part of it. So the biggest component is actually forming a brand. And as you said, what does your brand stand for? My brand stands for courage, discipline, consistency, having a mental aptitude of going out there and trying to make sure that you are showing up at the best of your capabilities. You know what I mean? And in your private space, you're going towards yourself to make sure that you're bringing the best out of you. That's the whole, you know, premise about the brand. And as more guys, I think, start to understand what they live for and actually live that, and that's when brand then come across and are able to associate. It's basically what you stand for. Because a lot of guys go to the gym, but they don't really have a plan as to what it looks like. You know, I think I've been fortunate, as I said, to have a team around me. Not, we know what exactly the brand is and what it speaks to and what it speaks about. You know, so it's been an ongoing journey, still going through the journey.
1: Yes.
2: And it's been beautiful to see and unpack.
1: Still have many more questions, but then unfortunately, that's where need to wrap up our conversation.
2: I should come back to drop off the t-shirts.
1: Yes. Well, that was the voice of Sibusi Sokotelo, who is a member of the Springbok Impi Warriors, and of course, wearing many hats. He's an entrepreneur. He's a bodybuilder. He's an MC. My goodness, I don't know in what CEO of. It's just gone now, 58 minutes past 2 Central African time. And we'll be back for more after this.
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0: And that beautiful soundtrack was from Zuchu Naringa, and previously it was Berita Zachigizindo. And like I've said, it's just gone 9 minutes past 3 Central African time, and I'll be back with you for more after this short break.
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0: ambassador, and turns out that I am the best artist hooper in the continent, I dare say.
1: Handy Marco 5, let's welcome him!
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1: 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Be hanging out with DJ Zinhle. Which song is it, number one?
4: Yes! 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Thank you so much.
1: Can you kindly introduce the song for us that's at number one?
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6: Of the show, and it's just gone 10 minutes, or rather 11 minutes past 3 Central African Time, coming to you live in our Auckland Park studios, and I'm Prudence Makobalo standing in for Zai Khan. As I've mentioned, we are actually giving you the biggest and also the greatest sporting news and also updates in and around the continent. Now, equestrian sport is often celebrated for the remarkable partnership between horse and rider, but behind every successful competition is another key player whose work often goes unnoticed, the course builder. Now, designing a course requires creativity and also technical expertise and also precision and also an in-depth understanding of both horse and rider. And also joining us today is Milton Khole, an accomplished course builder and also grants manager at Kyalami Equestrian Park. So, Milton, welcome to Africa at Play.
7: Hello, everybody. Thank you so much for having me.
6: Yeah. So take us back to your childhood, where you were actually from, you know, Limpopo. So what was life like growing up there, and how did you, you know, early experience the shape in the person that you actually are today?
7: I was born and raised in Limpopo, in a village called Amalvo.
6: Yes.
7: So, yeah, it was a very difficult part of my life to live, because I didn't have any, but I went to school, to Sesalu school, primary school. I went to secondary school, which is Amalwa High School. I ended up my last I didn't go further. I didn't further my studies. My grade 12 study, so it was not a very easy thing. So
6: yes.
7: I came here to Gauteng. My mother was working at Libizana's, so he was working about with the horses, actually. So I started there at Kyalami Park Club. Started there by assisting the course designers. Plenty cousins. Some of them, they are from overseas.
6: Yeah. I mean, with that, just according to my research, you started your journey in 2011, rather, assisting Kate Lauder at Sanisa events. Now, looking back over the past 15 years, how has your career evolved, and what have been some of your, you know, proudest milestones?
7: Yeah, what I can say is, I started by assisting, actually. Assisted a lot of course designers, but Kate Linda was then the first person that I assisted her on the other events, except Kyalami Park. I was going with her around Johannesburg by assisting her. So this then the same person that took me to this journey that I was become a course builder.
6: And also you're a grounds manager at Kyalami Equestrian Park. So, and also are now developing your skills at the arena specialist. So tell us more about these roles and how important and also how do they complement your work as a course builder?
7: What I can say is as a course builder, we have got levels of the horses. We have got the lower levels and the higher levels. When you design a course as a course builder, you must be careful because you need to invite the people from on the other side. So now as an arena specialist, there's a difference between the arenas. We've got different arenas. We've got sand arenas. We've got grass arenas. So as an arena specialist, you would need to look at the arenas. The different, most thing is a difference about the arena, the difference for the arenas, because sometimes when you use the sand arenas, it's not like you're using the same as grass arena. The sand arenas need water, and as well as much as the grass arena needs water, but it's way much different. And the challenges that we get from those things, we weather. Sometimes it rains too much, sometimes it's hot. So it's the most challenging things that we get from the arenas.
6: Yeah. And just before I let you go, I mean, like Milton, your journey shows that success doesn't always rather follow the path we imagine as children. But if you could leave with just aspiring words to, you know, people who want to become course builders, a young, rather sports professionalist who is actually listening, what would you say?
7: The first thing I can say to everybody is respect and listening and ask questions. If you really love something, you need to ask questions, and somebody who knows everything about the horses will tell you what is happening. Then if you just see them, you cannot enjoy. But if you know what is happening, just keep asking the question, that then everything, I think, you will enjoy. Just like me, I was asking questions from the course designer, the top course designer that I was assisting, asking what is happening, what is this, what is that? So you will start enjoying that.
6: Yeah, well, that was the voice of Milton Kole, an accomplished course builder and grounds manager at Kyalami Equestrian Park. Well, thank you so much for joining us on Africa at Play.
7: Thank you so much, Lady. Thank you very much, everybody.
6: Yeah, it's just gone 18 minutes past 3 Central African time, and I'll be back with you for more after this short break.
8: Vue d'Afrique avec Joël Moutéba.
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8: Vue d'Afrique, du lundi au vendredi de 15h à 16h, temps universel.
6: Africa at Play with Zycon. Well, I'm Prudence Makubalo standing in for Zai Khan here on Africa at Play. Now, starting off to your sports news now. The fine margins of elite sports were on display at the SEC Hall in Glasgow as Team South Africa's women's pairs lawn bowls duo suffered another narrow defeat at the 2026 Commonwealth Games. Now, Thabelo Muvhango and Jacque Jansen van Rensburg lost to Namibia in Section B after a one-end shootout. Now, they actually dropped the first set to 7-4, fought back to take the second 6-4, but fell short in the tiebreak. Now, it leaves them with three losses from three matches, two of them on tiebreaks, effectively ending medal hopes. Now, in the para-mixed pairs, Princess Schroeder and Keith Orwell also went down to 2-0 to England, leaving them winless after the three matches. Now, Orwell reflected on the challenges or the challenge of adapting to indoor play, but praised England's quality, while Schroeder highlighted the pride of competing in her second Commonwealth Games. Now, still with Commonwealth Games news, South Africa defeated Malawi 65-44 in their opening pool A netball match at the Glasgow 2026 Commonwealth Games on Saturday, the 25th of July 2026. Now, the SPA Proteas dominated all four quarters at the Hydro Arena, led by a goal shooter Elmer van der Berg's exceptional, rather, 92% shooting accuracy. Now, veteran defender Carla Pretorius anchored the defense effectively against Malawi star shooter Mwaku Mwenda. South Africa head coach Jenny van Dijk handed a senior international debut to Carla Victor, who replaced the captain Kanyisa Chawane at wing attack in the final quarter. Now, let's hear what Jenny van Dijk had to say.
11: Happy with the result of the first match against Malawi. It was important for us to keep that 20-plus goal margin going, the same that margin that we had during the Africa Cup last year. Malawi is under new management, and you can see that there is quite a lot of improvement. I think in that first quarter, it was quite tough, and the speed of them and the ball that they carried the ball with was actually phenomenal. I think our adaptation in the second quarter was brilliant from our defenders in the change in our setup and structures, and it opened up that margin to an 11-point lead leading into halftime. Happy that Carla Victor had her first cap for the national team at the Commonwealth Games during the first match already. Proud of her, and now that she'll just go from strength to strength going forward. And yes, tomorrow we take on Tonga. We've got something different planned for that match, and really looking forward to seeing what the rest of the squad can bring as well. So we've already done our preparations for the Tonga game as well. We don't have a lot of time before that match, so it was always important for us to prepare both combinations we plan to play for the second game as well. And yeah, I think we were clinical on the attack tonight. Easy, we knew to create quite a lot of depth in that second phase to get that easy one-on-one feed to Almeray, and it really worked very well. I think Kamohelo Maseko did a phenomenal job on the goal attack position in setting up all of those options within the circle. And then secondly, on the defense, you know, just tweaking on that defense, going in quite blind against Malawi with their new coach, management staff and coach. We didn't quite know what changes they would make to what they already delivered. A lot of it stayed the same, but there was definitely much more speed to the game and a lot more movement to the game and a lot more precision to the way they played to the game. So happy with the adjustments and with the players' adaptability after the first quarter to counter the speed that especially the centre of Malawi brought forward in that game. And yes, I think overall just a great team performance. Happy with the result.
6: Now into your soccer news. Zambia women's national soccer team coach Nora Hooptel has named her final squad for the Total Energies CAF Women's Africa Cup of Nations in Morocco 2026. Zambia opens their WAFCON account on Tuesday, July the 28th, 2026 against Egypt at 19 hours at the Olympic Stadium in Rabat. Copper Queens will play their second game against Nigeria on a Saturday, August the 1st, 2026, before locking on horns with Malawi on Wednesday, August 5th, 2026. Now, striker Barbara Banda says she knows Zambians are expecting a lot and their mission is to qualify for the World Cup and win the trophy. Let's take a listen.
12: Well, so exciting to be here in Rabat, and the morale is high. Okay? We just had our first session with our recovery, and what I can say is that the morale is very high in camp, and we are looking forward to this game. Well, that was great. Short flight, wasn't a long flight. Yeah, so you know, just coming from the friendly game, and we went into a flight, which was okay. And, yeah. I know Zambians are expecting a lot. But Zambians tuku pembani, tizi wa muti, embeke za vambili pa Tuesday. But, wirani wanse pa Tuesday, so chingani ma TV ya no, mkatambe first game Zambia versus Egypt. We'll give you good results. Our mission is to qualify to the World Cup and definitely win the trophy. Honestly, I don't know how to thank them because it's something that we've been crying for into the women's football. Wala kopa mai. Nitasha and pa support ya nkuli ba kopa queens. Smoothi ya cheve mwachita, my lives ya bantu bambi. We've got so much talent and we can assure you with your support we'll go a long way. Zapitiriza working hard as girl child and to support wafana wamene wabwela wane watiranganila hapo. Vepe mpakuliwe, osareka kutisupporta, kutitirizi.
6: Now elsewhere, Liverpool kicked off life under new manager Adoni Arola with a 4-2 victory over Sunderland in their opening USA Tour friendly. Now goals came from Kieran Morrison, Dominic Szoboszlai, Frederica Chiesa and Lewis Comas. But the night was overshadowed by an early blow as captain Joe Gomez limped off injured just 8 minutes in. Now with Virgil van Dijk still on extended rest after the World Cup and a new signing, Jeremy Jacquet eased back from long-term absence, Arola was forced to rely on teenage debutants Moratella and Ifeanyi Ndukwe at the centre-back. Now the youngsters impressed under pressure, but Arola admitted his squad is, as I open quote, very thin defensively. Now, sporting director Richard Hughes was in the Nashville to witness Gomez's setback, underlining Liverpool's urgent need for experienced reinforcements at the back. Now, into your boxing news, Anthony Joshua made a triumphant return to the ring, surviving two first-round knockdowns before delivering a second-round knockout by Albania's Christian Prenga at the Jeddah Superdome. Rather, the two-time heavyweight and world champion fighting for the first time since a tragic car crash in Nigeria last December steadied himself after being floored twice early. Now, he then unleashed a brutal combination that sent Prenga crashing through the ropes at 2 minutes and 43 seconds of round two. Now, Joshua, now the 30-4 with 27 knockouts, set the stage for a blockbuster all-British showdown with Tyson Fury. Now on to tennis news. Luca Van Ash won all-French semi-final against Hugo Gaston at the Austral Open and reached his maiden ATP Tour final. Well, number 78, Van Ash, who knocked out the top seed Andre Rublev in the quarters, broke Gaston in the opening game of the match and held his own severe throughout the first set to take it 6-4. Now, the 22-year-old forced another service break in the early stages at the second set. And although Gaston leveled at 5-5 with a breakdown of of his own. Now the world number 109 dropped serve again in the following game. Van Ash served out to 6-4, 7-5 win, his second victory over compatriot Gaston this year, and will next face either second seed Lucio Darderi and or fourth seed Alexandra Block in his quest for a maiden ATP Tour title. Now over to your golf news. World number one Scottie Scheffler produced a blistering back nine at the 3M Open, firing rather an eagle and five birdies to card a 7-under 64. His surge lifted him to a 14-under, tied among the early clubhouse leaders. Now rookie sensation Jackson Kovun stole the spotlight. Now the 21-year-old Californian, making only his second PGA Tour start, shot a dazzling 61, including eagles at the 12th and 18th, to set a course back nine record and moved to 20-under, a 3-clear at the top. Now, Scheffler admitted he gave himself, as I open quote, a talking to after a boogie at 9 before catching the fire down the stretch. He knows that another low round will be needed to kneel in Kuven, who said it was a mental shift to see his idols as competitors. Now over to cricket news. India sealed the T20I series against Zimbabwe with a crushing 90-run victory at Harare Sports Club. Now Ishan Kishan smashed 81 off 44 balls, and Tilak Varma added an unbeaten 60 from 29 deliveries, powering India to 219-5. Zimbabwe were bowled out for 129, with only Brian Bennett and also Tidwaneshe Marumani offering resistance. Now, teen sensation Vaibhav Soyarvanshi, who lift up the opening match with the half century, managed 20 before falling to Richard Ngarava. Now India's bowlers then tightened the grip with Abhishek Sharma starting at 317 and Yash Thukir claiming his first T20I wicket. Now the victory gives India an unassessable 2-0 lead to the three matches series, marking a strong turnaround after recent defeats in Ireland and England. Now finally, swimming news. It was another golden night for Australia at the Commonwealth Games in Glasgow, while England's Adam Ramsay Petty saw his bid for a fourth Games gold slip away. Now the three-time Olympic champion had to settle for bronze in the 100-meter breaststroke, beaten by rising star Sam Williamson, who stormed to victory at 59.17 seconds, and Philip Nowatzke, who claimed silver to deliver the jersey's first Commonwealth medal in 36 years. Now, Ramsay Petty admitted he may reconsider his future in the sport as he prepares to become the father of two. Now, South Africa's Peter Kutsia continued his blistering form, setting a Commonwealth record to the third time in just 2 days to win the 50-meter backstroke in 24.18 seconds. Now, the victory completes a unique hat-trick for the Tuk swimmer, who lowered their record in the heats and semis before clinching gold in the final. It was a strong evening for Team South Africa in the pool, as Ruud van Rynen claimed bronze in the same event, joining Kutsia on the podium, while Aaron Galga secured silver in the 50-meter butterfly, narrowly misleading a personal best. Now, South Africa's medal tally now stands at 6, 2 gold, 1 silver, 3 bronze after 2 days. Now, just to stay connected as well, more onto your sports news here on Channel Africa, Africa at Play, and we'll be back with you for more after this short break.
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0: And that was DJ Neptune. Well, a beautiful soundtrack, and Amapiano rather soundtrack. And that soundtrack is actually called Nobody. Now over to Nigeria, which it actually continues to make headlines on the African sporting stage. And also the Commonwealth Games, Team Nigeria also delivered an impressive performance, winning 6 medals, including 3 gold, further cementing the country's reputation as one of the continent's sporting powerhouses. But on the line, I am joined by our sport correspondent, or rather Nigerian sports correspondent, and that conversation will be with us after this short break.
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0: Shalal Africa.
1: As I've mentioned earlier, it's actually gone 41 minutes past 3 Central African time. We are in the second hour of the show. And previously, I actually mentioned that our correspondent, Nigerian correspondent, Tony Ubani, will be able to unpack more on the Nigerian sport and also the future of women's football in the continent. Well, Tony, welcome to Africa at Play.
2: Good afternoon, Barazile.
1: Yes, now just to get straight into this conversation, I mean, like, Nigeria has enjoyed a remarkable week in sport, winning 6 medals, including 3 gold at the Commonwealth Games. Now, from your perspective, how significant is this achievement for Nigerian sport?
2: Yeah, it's indeed very, very significant, you know, as historically, Commonwealth has been, you know, a place where Nigerian sports have been mining gold in the past. You know, but since the coming of President Tinubu, there has been a lot of significant changes in terms of funding. And one thing that anybody can easily agree is that this is the only time that Nigerian sports have been enjoying funding, as in all the athletes that are in the Commonwealth Games will testify to the fact that the training they got, no Nigerian team or contingent have gotten that type of training. So there has been so much preparation for the Commonwealth Games, starting from Abuja and all the way to Aberdeen, you know, before coming to the Commonwealth Games. And indeed, there were very lofty facilities that they trained with, things that they cannot get elsewhere in Nigeria. Yeah, and that, of course, prepared them ahead of the Commonwealth Games. Coupled with the fact that before they left, their welfare, you know, were all guaranteed, you know, because the National Sports Commission, you know, also unfolded the packages of financial incentives that the government had provided for them. So athletes already knew beforehand that there were not going to be empty promises this time around, and their bonuses, camp allowances were paid as at when due. I think that also motivated the athletes, and indeed, coupled with the fact that most of them have attended this event before and, of course, ended up with empty promises. So that somehow, you know, spoiled them. And it wasn't a surprise, you know, when at the opening ceremony, once Nigeria just got into the first day of their competition, you know, it was a very dominant display, you know, by Team Nigeria Para Power lifting team, you know, as they dominated the event. Mm. So that, to me, it's the secret behind what we are seeing at the Commonwealth out there in Glasgow. And indeed, that also will equally affect the Super Falcons of Nigeria once they begin their own play on Tuesday against Malawi.
1: Yeah. And also, just beyond the medal tally, were there any standout performances or athletes that particularly impressed you during these games?
2: Yes, absolutely. We are talking of para-power lifting. That's where Nigeria just mined all the 3 gold medals that you've heard about, and 2 silver and 1 bronze. And that's also surprising because this is just one sport that, you know, Nigeria has done well, but then it is not one of the best that Nigeria is expecting, you know, to get so many medals. Athletics have not started. Weightlifting equally, that's where Nigerian hopes of gaining the 20 medals. They have already set a 20 gold medal target for Team Nigeria. So of all the 10 sports that Nigeria is participating, let me quickly tell you: athletics, boxing, judo, swimming, weightlifting, track, cycling, 3x3 basketball, 3x3 wheelchair basketball, and para-athletics and para-powerlifting. It's only para-powerlifting that we have already gotten the 3 gold medals. That also, you know, shows that indeed there is so much hope, you know, that Nigeria may surpass the, you know, 20 gold medals that they are targeting. Because by the time athletics starts, which to everybody that Nigeria is a powerhouse in athletics, so there is so much hope that Nigeria will do absolutely so well. And Toby Amuso, of course, you know, a world champion, you know, is the one that almost everybody is pinning their hopes of getting medals for Nigeria in her event, in the hurdles event. But surprisingly, too, everybody knew that Folashade Oluwafemi, who is also the women's heavyweight in the powerlifting, you know, did absolutely well. She was the one that just started the gold medal chase, you know, when she lifted that, of course, got her first gold. And then Okeke also got a silver. I think, like they said, the beginning will definitely show us the way. I think that Team Nigeria has started well, and indeed, other athletes are also geared up now into also emulating what, you know, their mates have started. So for me, there is so much hope for Team Nigeria at the Commonwealth Games.
1: Sure. Because of time constraints, there's actually a lot to uncover. But just before we wrap up this conversation, I mean, like, we've also seen that CAF has actually increased the prize money for the Women's Africa Cup of Nations, combined with the government recognition, such as we've seen in Nigeria, right? So do you believe that these are signals of the new era of women's football in the continent?
2: Yes, indeed. I will agree. I think CAF, by the increment that we have seen, I think what they say, what is good for the goods is good for the gander. That's absolutely what CAF is doing. And in my own opinion, I think that the women competition, you know, have already grown so beyond what everybody thought initially. Initially, when Nigeria started, and of course Nigeria was a dominant factor, you know, in women's football in Africa, but you could just see, you know, how it has just spread like wildfire everywhere in the continent and almost all the countries. You know, there's absolutely no country that you'll undermine or call a minnow, you know, when it comes to female football. I think the increment, you know, will also buoy, you know, the expectation and, of course, interest by so many countries, especially ladies, you know, into going into this. As in, if you look at it as in Nigeria now, there has been a confirmation that the presidency has released $100,000 each. That is not a small money to the players, you know, to the Super Falcons, you know, for the conquest they did in the 10th win of the WAFCON in Africa. Buoyed with the fact that CAF has equally increased, you know, the prize money. That will definitely ginger all the players and also will make a statement for those who have interest in playing football in Africa.
1: Sure. And that was the voice of our correspondent, Nigerian correspondent Tony Ubani. Well, thank you so much for joining us on Africa at Play.
2: Thank you, indeed.
1: That was Tony just giving us a wrap of sports on what's happening in Nigeria. And I'll be with you with more after this short break. Zilipendwa na Jean de la Croix. Tuambie ulianza lini safari yako ya muziki, tuanzie hapo hapo.
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0: And that was Fatuwana Dewara Ndereni. Well, it's just gone 54 minutes, rather 5 minutes to four, which is almost entering the last hour of the show. And now over to this now. Let's take a look at our topic of the day, where CAF has announced a major prize boost for the Women's Africa Cup of Nations. And now the tournament, or rather the tournament winners, will now take home $2 million. CAF President Patrice Motsepe has actually revealed. Is $2 million sufficient, or CAF should consider increasing to $5 million. Now, our correspondent, Zambian correspondent Namuchana Lukezo, filed this report.
1: Confederation of African Football, CAF, has announced a major prize boost for Women's African Cup of Nations, WAFCON. Tournament winners will now take home a total of $2 million. Confederation of African Football, CAF, President Patrice Motsepe has revealed. We are asking, is $2 million sufficient, or CAF should consider increasing it to $5 million? I have with me sports analyst Wezi Mazunda. Wezi, CAF has increased the prize money for WAFCON to $2 million. Is this money sufficient, or CAF should consider increasing it to $5 million?
2: CAF announcing the prize money for the 2026 Women's Africa Cup of Nations, $2 million for the women. Definitely not enough, but it's a step in the right direction. I think we're looking at a leap from very little money that the women's game was actually getting from the past, you know, as low as $200,000. I think it was a complete $80,000 in the past, a very low amount. And for women, I think it was the worst, because even junior men's teams were getting much, much higher money. So for a start, I think it's good that there's been a giant leap of the prize money to the women's game. The women's game is getting there. And the women's game is very appreciative, because now we have a situation where for Zambia, the country has produced, the Copa Queens has produced two of the most expensive players in the world. That is a great achievement to tell you that the girls are really appreciating, and they're working very hard, and it's a good sign. But seeing it increase to $5 million, yes, it needs to increase eventually. My issue here is to make the money. It's about making money. Women football needs to start making money. And how do you make money? You need to make money through advertising revenue, from having stadiums that are filled up. We have filled up stadium, fill the stadium, fill the stadium. Is that going to happen? Are we guaranteed of that happening in Morocco? You know, you have a good sale of tickets. It's also about broadcast rights. Are they as high as the men's game? It's about promoting and marketing the women's game, bringing in money into the women's game. That is a direction that women football has to get, if they have to double and triple the amounts of monies that they need to get. So it's the brand. What brand are we taking out there to play football? How good is it? And how clean is the sport? You know, lack of controversies, professionalism in guiding the sport itself. But mostly it's selling the brand of women football. How can we make it more viable and bring so many people to the stadium? You know, everybody wants to be part of the women's game. Advertising, very important. And CAF needs to work so much with the media. It's key, very key in promoting this cause. And it's very, very important that the women make money. Otherwise, we're heading into that direction I have just mentioned, of producing two of the most expensive footballers, providing exciting football to the world. And all teams need to be uniform in giving out this product. You don't need to have a situation where it's all one-sided, and you know it's just one team that's going to continue dominating and winning. So you know, you just bring in all these beautiful scenarios in football, so that it's a sellable product that brings in so much money. But the women's game is getting there. It's $2 million now. It's definitely going to be $2, $3 million, $4 million, $5 million. But to get there and make those strides and make giant leaps, if we want the $10 million, the women's game has to work, and work very hard. And CAF executive must support the women. We can't work alone. So it has to be, you know, things started from the boardroom, everybody sitting together, the men and the women sitting down, working together and finding a lasting solution, a perfect one to help develop the women's game and bring in a lot of money in the women's game.
1: Wezi, thank you so much for talking to us.
2: Thank you very much.
1: The views of Wezi Mazunda, sports analyst. We were looking at the good news that is coming from the Confederation of African Football, CAF, that has announced that the tournament winner of WAFCON this year will will now take home a total of 2 million United States dollars. And of course, this was reviewed by Patrice Motsepe, CAF president, earlier this week. We were asking, is $2 million sufficient, or CAF should consider increasing it to 5 million United States dollars? We had Dewezi Mazunda, sports analyst. For Channel Africa Sport, Namchana from Zambia.
0: And that was our correspondent from Zambia, Namuchana Lukezo, just talking, or rather speaking with a sports analyst on, you know, the increase within the women's prize money to $5 million. Most basically an important one for, you know, the growth of women's football in the continent. And it's officially the last hour of the show, 4 p.m. Central African time. And you're still listening to Channel Africa. Africa at Play.

0: And that beautiful soundtrack on a Sunday, actually. It's called Kanye Nawe, Nkosi Yam or Kanye Nawe by Surprise Nene. And just before then, it was Soft Life by Nomfundo Mo. It's just gone the 9 minutes past 4 Central African time. And I will be back with more after this short break.
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0: Yes, indeed. It is Africa at Play with me, Prudence Makhubalo, standing in for Zai Khan. And we are actually in the last hour of the show, but still keeping you entertained and also updated on what's happening in and also around the world of sports in the continent. Now, as South Africa actually prepares to celebrate National Women's Month, or rather day, the spotlight is turning to women who continue to redefine excellence in sports. Now, boxing has long been regarded as a male-dominated arena, but today, female fighters are proving they actually belong also on the biggest stages, delivering performances that inspire a new generation of athletes. Now, joining us is Terry Ann Hart, founder and also the CEO of Fighters Club Boxing Promotions. Now, a civil engineer, entrepreneur, and also one of South Africa's leading boxing promoters. Terry Ann is also driving change through the Fight Like a Woman campaign and also a movement dedicated to celebrating opportunities for women and also changing perceptions of female boxing across Africa. Well, welcome to Africa at Play.
1: Thank you so much, Prudence. It's such a pleasure to be here.
0: Yeah. So now, Terry Ann, walk me through your journey. What actually inspired you to be part of, rather, in the boxing fraternity?
1: I saw an opportunity with the immense amount of talent that we have in this country, especially with females. And I, as well, you know, I looked at it from a opportunity point of view of giving them better opportunities on the stage. And for me, it was about focusing and harnessing on that skill and giving them the platform.
0: Sure. And now, just take us through the battle at the island and also your own journey, or rather walking us throughout your own journey also.
1: Well, my journey has been quite a journey.
0: Yes.
1: But, you know, it's you rise and you fall in the sport.
0: Sure.
1: That's how I call it. I started boxing myself about 2 to 3 years ago.
0: Yes.
1: After my son was born.
0: Yes.
1: Great way of getting physically fit. And I fell in love with the sport. And
0: sure.
1: From there onwards, I've always had a key eye on talent. And one of the girls that is fighting at Battle at the Island is Sarah Karim. And she was one of the major contributors for me starting Fighters Club, because I saw the talent and I wanted to give it, obviously, you know, the opportunity that we can create in this country.
0: Sure. And also, like you've mentioned, you founded the Fighters Club Boxing Promotion. So just give us a clear vision of elevating women's boxing here in South Africa.
1: A clear vision is having a tournament which consists of female fighters and across different weight divisions. It as well consists of giving them proper opportunities in terms of telling their stories on media and getting them proper sponsorships.
0: Sure. So when talking about getting proper sponsorship, so do you think that there is enough elevation as well as growth within boxing in South Africa, or women's boxing here in South Africa?
1: Definitely. I think it's on the up. As one of those female sports that has been neglected in this country. However, we're here to change the narrative and to give the opportunities. If you look at some of the key sports, you look at women cricket, you look at women's rugby, look at men's netball, they're all up on the rise.
0: Yeah.
1: And it's these, you know, let's call it sports that you thought wouldn't necessarily do especially well in the opposite sex is now taking off.
0: Sure. And now the timing of the Battle of the Island, just a day before, you know, National Women's Day, like, it actually feels a bit of a symbolic, also just you being here and being able to tell us about this story. Was this intentional? And also, what message are you trying to convey to our listeners?
1: So I'm trying to convey that, you know, as females and as mothers in this country,
0: sure,
1: we have gone through so much. And our story at Fighters Club is, what are you willing to fight for? And that is, what are you willing to fight for inside the ring and outside the ring? So the hashtag fight like a woman is all about necessarily understand what women have to go through on a day to day. And some of these female fighters are still doing 9 to 5s and training and then still, you know, putting their lives at risk.
0: Yes, and also I'm just reading here on the vacant WBF Fly Fight title, which actually features Smangele, also known as Smash, right? And also Hadebe against Owetu Rula. So while the ABU SADC, if you could just tell me what's that about? And also the Fly Weight Championship, Sibulele Soboisi faces Asanda Simelane. So tell us on what we can be able to expect on those matches.
1: So we wanted to showcase the hottest talent of females in this country. Yeah. And we wanted to give them something to fight for, which is basically titles. Mm. And we've got basically three SA titles up for grab, and then two, obviously, Africa international titles as well. The reason for this is to showcase that women can put up a pretty good tournament, and it's sure. going to be very exciting.
0: Sure. When is that tournament taking place?
1: Well, I actually have a little bit of breaking news that I want to tell you after
0: Please.
1: The break.
0: Okay.
1: It all just depends on when we go for break. So the tournament is due on the 8th of August. And
0: okay.
1: by coincidence, it's literally fell into our hands like that.
0: Okay.
1: But what we want to do is we are going to make a big announcement in terms of upgrading the tournament so that we can keep to Cape Town's demands.
0: Sure. Okay, not yet actually to take a break, but just tell us more on the Fight for Women campaign. That type of campaign, of course, like you've mentioned that previously or rather before, that you're trying to convey the upliftment within boxing women here in South Africa. Besides just that, how important is it, most especially when coming to our local communities?
1: It's very imperative because these female fighters and male fighters, they come from most likely impoverished areas. And 100%, 10 to 1, what happens in their off time, they go back to these communities.
0: Mm.
1: And we've launched Fight and Feed alongside with this because with our previous tournament called Battle for Love, we really focused a lot on GBV. And our standstill was not just fighting for people inside the ring, but as well outside
0: sure.
1: and feeding the communities. So we're partnering up with some of the big Cape Town brands to uplift and to give back to these communities and
0: sure.
1: actually have feeding activations and then giving back to the community by allowing them to come to the tournament.
0: Sure. Well, it's just gone 18 minutes past 4 Central African time, and I am speaking with Terry N. Hart, the founder and CEO of Fighters Club Boxing Promotion. So we'll be back with more, most especially the breaking news after this short break.
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0: It's just gone 19 minutes past 4, rather, Central African time, coming to you live in our Auckland Park studios with me, Prudence Makubalo, and standing in for Zykhan, and of course, giving you the latest updates in sports in and around the continent. So, Terry, you said you are going to be surprising us.
1: Yes, I am. So, firstly, we are postponing the tournament from the 8th of August to the 22nd of August.
0: Wow.
1: This is due to, let's call it, popular demand.
0: Sure.
1: And then we are going to the arena. We are no longer going to be hosting at Market Hall, but taking
0: okay.
1: Grand Arena. So that gives us the opportunity to obviously give
0: Sweet.
1: More, no problem, give more tickets out there and obviously for our sponsor to get more communities involved to come and watch the show.
0: Sure. So for those people who don't understand what that shift is about, tell us on what impact does it have in terms of that shift? Is it something, is it a bigger place?
1: Yes.
0: Okay.
1: So it's a bigger platform. Previously,
0: okay.
1: Market Hall was going to give us an exposure of around, let's call it 700.
0: Oh.
1: In terms of numbers. in participants, but now we can escalate it as high as to 5,000 tickets if needs be. Yeah.
0: So for more information, where can people go to get or rather purchase the tickets?
1: So the tickets are available at itickets.co.za. Mm-hmm. There will be obviously some adjustments to the website coming Monday. The team is working hard on that.
0: Sure.
1: And then Fighters Club ZA has got their own Instagram account and Facebook, and everybody is welcome to DM them there.
0: Sure. And then also just talking about the sport in general, a lot of people view boxing as only a men's sport. I mean, like, just removing that type of stereotype that's actually happening. So what are you doing in order to promote the sport as a promoter?
1: You know, I'm trying to bring about a change in the way that it's perceived. Women bring about a little bit more finesse when they're up there on the stage. It is as well as exciting. Last night I was at a tournament as well. And, you know, for me it's about if a man can do it, a female can do it as
0: well.
1: And I sometimes think, you know, the narrative for the change is that if you see the talent that we have, and you see the likes of Bernice Ferrer, if you see Smash, and you see Lova Amber, and you see these upcoming youngsters coming up from all across this country, we've only got a responsibility as leaders in this country to give them the tournaments and to give them the opportunities.
0: Sure.
1: So the more that people see and get exposed to this, and hopefully through Fighters Club, it will bring a change and a narrative to say that, you know what, female boxing is actually cool, and it's probably pound for pound more exciting than what male boxing is.
0: Yes. I mean, like earlier you've mentioned partnerships and rather sponsorships within the event. So how important is the growth of partnership and sponsorships within the boxing fraternity?
1: It's very important. A lot of these sponsors out there will say that because it's a combat sport, it's a lot more bloodier. If you look at a female, that's not going to be as bloody. You know, you're not going to get as much blows as what the men can dish out.
0: Yeah.
1: So it softens it a bit. And it as well, you know, it showcases that we've got this enormous amount of likes of Smash and everybody else. The more that they get exposed, the more that they can have a longevity in the industry and take it from boxing to coaching and beyond. So it's very important to get your sponsors aligned and obviously taken care of from the onset of your tournaments.
0: So do you believe that South Africa has the potential and also the talent in building world championships?
1: Definitely. We've just seen the rise, of course, in WBC, and I think that this is a great platform. Bernice is taking on as well a WBC in August, and you know what? We've been with her. We've walked the journey with her, and now she's at that platform of which she's going to be operating on an international stage. So definitely we have the talent. It's just the right sponsor needs to come behind. Number one, Boxing SA has as well put out a tender advert for a national sponsor. So things are happening. It's just taking a little bit longer, but there's definitely progress in the industry.
0: Sure. I mean, like, you've actually built a successful career in industries as well as on an industry where it's actually traditionally been male dominated. So as a leader, what lessons have you actually learned from that?
1: I've learned that if you're passionate about something, just keep your passions and your determination aligned to your goals. Don't let anybody else come into your circle and try and take your shine away. It might not happen today, but it can happen tomorrow, and you just got to keep on persisting through. Working in a civil engineering background as well has taught me that, you know, sometimes you will get the haters, and the haters will be hating.
0: Yes.
1: But us as females, we need to stand together and support each other and kind of move as a collective and get to the next stage.
0: Sure. So, I mean, like, for one person who's actually listening and also watching on our social media platforms, for that one young girl who wants to be a boxer, how can they actually start?
1: Oh, wow. There's lots of training gyms, but what I would say is send us a DM on Fighters Club.
0: Okay.
1: And we can get you in contact with the right boxing gym and coach, And, you know, the journey isn't as easy as what it seems. It's going to be a lot of, how can they call it, roll with the punches.
0: Yes.
1: Excuse the pun. But you know what? If you're serious about it and you have a dream, honestly, we'll try and assist wherever we can.
0: Sure. And just before we actually wrap up this conversation and then also looking beyond just this event, what is your long-term vision of the Fighters Club boxing promotion?
1: Like I said earlier on, you know, we need to create a developmental program in South Africa.
0: Sure.
1: So I'm currently working with CPUT in Cape Town, where I want to undertake and take their boxing fraternity and expose them to a professional level. So it's about creating a club sense environment amongst tertiary educational, let's call it universities. And that will expose them to the professional level of boxing, if I can put it to you like that, as well gives them time in the ring with these professionals to learn how to spar up and to gear up for those four rounders. And that is the key initiative, is to establish a program for the youth so that the youth can take part in it. And then from there, we get a continuous stream of amateur boxers that can go into professional and obviously assist Boxing SA to have a platform to feature all these fighters.
0: Sure. And now I know that I said that was actually my last question, but just as a parting shot, I mean, like for one person probably who hasn't heard about boxing and also who feels like boxing is actually a dangerous sport. So what perception would you give that?
1: I would give it as boxing is possibly a way to end a means to GBV. And it could take you out of a serious, difficult situation. So even if you don't want to go into the sport as a professionalism, as a profession, go into it for a fitness and all-round defense mechanism combat sport.
0: Oh, so it's actually more than just a tournament, but also more of like protection?
1: Correct, yes, 100%. And okay. I think it aids for all of us out there, especially us females. Mommies, you know, look at the time now. We're here,
0: yes,
1: sitting in studio. What time are we going to get home?
0: Yeah.
1: Anything can happen along the road. And in that way, you have the initial steps to protect yourself.
0: Sure. And that was the voice of Terry Ann Hart, founder and CEO of Fighters Club Boxing Promotions. Well, thank you so much for joining us here on Africa at Play.
1: Thank you so much for having me, Prudence.
0: So we'll be back with you for more after the short break.
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3: And contribute to the conversation.

0: And that was So Me, Ginger Me, Slowly. And it's just gone now. It's actually 32 minutes past 4 Central African time. And now let's take a flight to East Africa, where our Nairobi-based correspondent, Francis Muteri, filed this report.
1: The Africa Women Football Cup of Nations, AFCON, kick off on Sunday in Morocco, with East Africa represented by Kenya and Tanzania at the 16-team tournament. Kenya will play in Pool A alongside Morocco, Algeria and Senegal, opening the campaign against the host nation later on Sunday after Algeria and Senegal have met in the first match of the tournament in the afternoon. The match between Kenya and Morocco is scheduled to kick off at 10 p.m. East African time or 9 p.m. Central African time. Hussein Mohammed is the president of Football Kenya Federation.
2: So I'm very confident to the Starlets, to the Harambee Starlets, that you will be able to succeed come WAFCON. And Your Excellency, WAFCON for us is so important and critical because it is also World Cup qualifier for the senior team. And if, and not if, God willing, as we say inshallah, when they make it to the semi-finals, they automatically qualify.
1: The government of Kenya has given the Harambee Starlets total support and readiness for the tournament, camping in Nairobi for 3 weeks before acclimatizing in the French city of Miramas for 1 week before arriving in Rabat on Friday. The Football Kenya Federation President Hussein Mohammed has indeed acknowledged the president's support.
2: During this WAFCON, Your Excellency, we also have 3 referees from Kenya who will be participating at the WAFCON. We have Peter Waweru, Josephine Wanjiru and Elizabeth Njoroge, who will be at the WAFCON competitions this month and next month, as well as the competition goes into August. Congratulations to all of you.
1: President Ruto made sure that the players and the technical team members were paid their allowances before departure to Miramas.
3: If there is something that is still outstanding, we will make sure that everybody is taken care of. We want you to play not with a background that there is something outstanding. And I promise you that when all this is done, we will come back here and we will agree on how to go forward.
1: Kenya will play Morocco on Sunday, July 26th, before tackling Senegal and Algeria, focused on reaching the second round. The team that will reach the semi-finals of the WAFCON will qualify for the Women's World Cup, a feat FKF President Hussein believes is not insurmountable for the Harambee Starlets. Tanzania is in Pool B together with South Africa, Ivory Coast and Burkina Faso. The tournament in Morocco will run between July 26th and August 16th. The Commonwealth Games kicked off in Glasgow, Scotland on Friday, where Kenya's Hellen Wawira began with the first event of the championship, that is in weightlifting, emerging fourth overall, having lifted 107 kgs. In boxing, Hellen Farke too was beaten by her England opponent in boxing. The Kenya 3x3 basketball team began with the loss to Australia, before managing to recover in the second tie to see off Fiji. Kenya's best medal prospect in the club games is in athletics, which are yet to start. The 2026 Flag Africa Continental Championship of the National Football League, commonly referred to as American Football, that it concluded on July 11, 2026 at the Ulinzi Sports Complex and Nyayo National Stadium in Nairobi, Kenya, is one of the stages undertaken to introduce the sport at the Los Angeles Olympic Games in 2028. Organized by the NFL and the International Federation of American Football, IFAF, this third edition of the tournament served as an important development milestone and pathway towards flag football's Olympic debut at the Los Angeles 2028 Games. The NFL Director of International Football Development is Patrick Long, who oversees global talent pathway like the International Player Pathway IPP program, and he was in Nairobi for the event.
4: There is obviously some talent. I think we have some tough decisions to make, like what we saw, a lot of compelling prospects out here, and now we'll head back and debrief with the team and see what next steps might be for some of these athletes.
1: The three-day tournament featured senior men's, senior women's, and core events of the under-13 youth divisions, bringing together national teams from the five flagship countries: Kenya, Egypt, Ghana, Nigeria, and South Africa. The two African players recruited into the NFL in USA, Jeremiah Tochu of Nigeria and Kenya's Joshua Weru, were present to inspire a new crop of African players who can join the NFL.
5: You can tell there's a lot of continuity in these guys really accelerating their knowledge of the game, their desire. You see way more desire, you see a lot of zeal, and they're not even playing a real game, so...
6: Hopefully I can be someone who can actually see more people come through this pipeline because there's clearly talent here at home. Getting to see people playing from such a young age is also inspiring. It means that hopefully very many of them will keep on playing to the college level. So actually getting to see Kenyan athletes in all of those places.
1: Senior men's medalists were won by Egypt, who took gold. Nigeria took silver, bronze went to South Africa. The senior women's medalists were Nigeria, who took gold, silver went to Egypt, while Kenya emerged with the bronze. Under 13 medalists were gold to Nigeria, silver to Ghana, and bronze to South Africa. Nigeria's men and women will head to Düsseldorf, Germany, as Africa's representatives at IFAF World Flag 2026 from August 13 to 16, having qualified as champions of the 2025 IFAF Africa Continental Championships. The crucial medal games in Germany will determine four total qualifying teams that will be taking place for the Los Angeles 2028 Olympic Games. For Channel Africa Sports in Nairobi, Kenya, I'm Francis Mutegi.
7: The Journal with Matsiko Mosito.
8: Did you know that men are actually far less likely to seek help for mental health challenges, often suffering in silence until they reach crisis point? June is Men's Mental Health Month. It's important for us to broaden society's understandings around mental distress and what that looks like for men.
9: With men, I think it's more subtle behaviors, because men are not going to say, I'm depressed or I am anxious.
8: Yeah.
9: But what they might say is, I'm tired, I'm stressed, I just need to push through. It may look like increased irritability. It may look like increase in substance usage or alcohol abuse or withdrawing from family or even spending excessive amount of time at work. These can all be warning signs, but they're very much more subtle in men, because we kind of dismiss it as, that's just the way of.
8: Dr. Alicia Porter, member of the South African Society for Psychiatrists.
7: The Journal with Matsiko Mosito. Catch it on the Channel Africa app, SABC Plus, and on channelafrica.co.za.
10: Yeah.

0: Yes, definitely. You are listening to Channel Africa with me, Prudence Makubalo, here on Africa at Play, and obviously giving you the latest sporting codes, or rather sporting updates in and around the continent. Now, speaking on the continent, I'm joined by Francis Mutegi just to unpack more on Kenya's return to WAFCON, what it means for women's football in East Africa, and why Commonwealth Games remain such an important event for the region. Well, Francis, welcome to Africa at Play.
1: Thank you, Babazile. How are you doing this evening?
0: I'm good, and you?
1: Wonderful to hear that, and I want to believe you're excited about the performance of ladies from today.
0: Yes. So what do you think? What are your perceptions?
1: I want to believe this is probably going to be the most competitive tournament of the women's football in Africa.
0: Yeah.
1: Probably Nigeria has been too dominant, of course, winning literally a decade all the sort of performance, 10 titles is not an easy feat. You've got to appreciate they've been really good. But I think this year they'll face some real tough competition from not any other team, but the likes of Kenya, the likes of Morocco, because I tend to think the other teams have risen to some real good profile, and there is no doubt it is not going to be a straightforward delivery of another title for the Falcons of Nigeria. Literally sort of momentum in terms of development of the women's game in Africa in literally every country, and there is an indication that Nigeria will not have an easy ride this time round. But the reality, of course, is also that they've got a lot of experience to be beaten as easily as anyone would wish, which is not possible, of course. So wait and see what becomes of that. In particular, when we see today's matches, especially how Morocco, for example, performed, the likes of Senegal and Algeria, who are playing the first match later, say about 1.5 hours from now, then we can tell probably what to expect, and then probably later, 6 hours from now, and so we can expect to see Kenya and Morocco play, and that will be giving us an indication of what sort of competition Falcons can expect this time round.
0: Sure.
1: It's going to be a tough one.
0: Yeah, I mean, like, looking at the prize money, I mean, like, $2 million US dollars, do you think that they should increase that?
1: Yes. I want to believe it should now start counting inequity in terms of what ladies and gentlemen are getting as reward for their efforts. And there is no reason as to why the ladies' price should be lower or should be lesser than that which of men is, because the games are 90 minutes, 11 players on each side. The rules are the same. The reality is that only the gender that changes. And the fact is there is no reason as to why the ladies should not be collecting as much big prize as is the case. Of course, there are realities as to why this is the case, because of the levels of sponsorship, the levels of maybe TV rights that brings a lot of money, and this is probably what determines the sort of money available for the teams in terms of rewards. But I want to believe, as a way of encouraging, maybe this gap shouldn't be this big. I tend to agree with you that we need to adjust to at least take the ladies closer, and probably that will make it more competitive, more attractive, and probably even attract more sponsorship and more TV rights fortune for the Africa CAF leadership and WAFCON for future tournaments.
0: Sure. So what challenges did the Harambee Starlets have, you know, have to overcome on their journey back to WAFCON? And what does their qualification say about the resilience of the team?
1: There is no doubt the team has gone through some really difficult times. One of them, of course, is the fact that just before their departure to the tournament, they had to do some sort of demonstration to seek clearance of their allowances so that they were to leave and be without anything they are expecting from the Federation. And so the Federation had to spend some 10 million Kenya shillings through the Ministry of Sport to clear their pending allowances and let the players go with a free mind. That is one of the realities that you've got to face in many African countries where players are often not rewarded as much as the officials are rewarded in terms of teams preparations, but it's the team that appears in the field, unfortunately. And then, of course, they have also had to deal with the likes of very difficult path of qualification, playing some really tough competition, and there is no doubt that it was not an easy ride for Kenya to get to the level where they got to. But since they're already there, after 10 years of waiting, having played last in 2016, that was in Cameroon, and they did extremely well for a beginner, so to say, for a debutant team, because at that point they were eliminated in the group stages. But I think this time round, they've got the impetus to go past the first stage, and the first match today at the Mali El Hassan Stadium in Rabat against the host nation will be a good indicator of what to expect for the rest of the tournament for Kenya. And there's no doubt the level of confidence is pretty higher than it was then, because this time the butterflies are fewer in their stomach.
0: Sure. So what are the star key players that we should actually look out in the Kenyan squad?
1: Well, the most notable thing about the Kenyan squad is that they are more of a team outfit than they are individual characters that you can point out, or so to say, players that you can want to pick as individual reasons as to why the team will do very well. They've got very team-based sort of quality, but there is no doubt there are also players who've got some big attention to watch out for, and one of them, of course, is Manalima Adam, who is the team's captain. She's been a legendary deliverer of the Kenyan team for nearly a decade now. She's not any younger, of course, but I think she's one of the players we're supposed to be looking out for when she leads the rest of the team. And then you've got a lady by the name of Marion Serenge. She has also got some pedigree of having also played away from home. Valerie Nekesa has also played away from home in terms of playing in Europe. And then you've got some very impeccable performances from the defense side, where you've got some very strong players in the names of Ruth Ngosi and Vivian Nasaka. These two were very critical for the team when it was going through the qualification stages. And then, of course, the goalkeeping field has got Kundu, who has a lot of experience, and she's likely to be the starter, but we've got to wait to see what the manager of the team or the team coach, Beldin Ademba, will be deciding about the starting list. But there is no doubt it is more of a team delivery you expect from Kenya than individual characters showcasing proper talent, as would be the case, for example, for Argentina in the name of Messi.
0: Sure. So now turning into, you know, the Commonwealth Games, I mean, like East Africa, or rather East African countries, have traditionally excelled, particularly in, you know, middle and also long distance athletes. So why do the Commonwealth Games remain such an important competition for the groups?
1: Well, I want to believe it is considered a build-up sort of tournament for majority of top talent from the region. In this case, I am thinking, for example, for Kenya in particular, the Commonwealth Games doesn't necessarily involve the top echelon of the country's athletics performers. Majority of times, these are the third and fourth placed players in terms of national trials and competition qualifications. And so you will expect average sort of quality from Kenya, but who go on to do extremely well in their fields at the end of the day. We've got very few who are maybe top performers in the country's national team. For example, at the moment already, the country has got one bronze medal in the men's 60 kilograms weightlifting by Joshua Amunga. this is Kenya's first medal in that event in Glasgow. And so we've got to wait and see what else comes out of it. There are things like boxing that are also very likely to give something to Kenya. And then, of course, as you said, the most notable events will be athletics, where we've got to wait and see how much Kenya does gather. You've got very experienced athletes who go to the Commonwealth Games in the name of Kenya, because majority of them are in the retiring phase of their career. And then you've got newcomers who have not managed to win the national crown or the national qualification for Olympics or World Championships, who end up in the Commonwealth Games at the third tier event for Kenyan athletes in terms of quality. But that is one thing you've got to look out for in terms of the quality of Kenyan athletes. If those are in the third or fourth level performance, or second in some cases, or these are people who are on the retiring end of a career, then you can know that you expect some really big other names for other bigger events like the World Championships and the Olympic Games.
0: Sure. Well, Francis, thank you so much for joining us on today's Africa at Plays edition. And yeah, hope to see you soon, actually. Now on video, rather than just being telephonic all the time.
1: Yes. And you got to come to Nairobi and watch AFCON.
0: Yes. Probably should be a plan that so that I can fly off with the team so that we can go and watch AFCON, right?
1: Yeah. You come. We've got to get you a place to stay.
0: Well, that was Francis Mutegi, just unpacking on Kenya's return to WAFCON and also what it actually means for women's football in East Africa, and also why the Commonwealth Games remain such an important tournament. Well, after this, we'll be back with more after the short break.
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3: Somi Grammy-nominated jazz voice, Rwandan and Ugandan roots, born in the US but claimed by the African continent. But she's also honored Africa's Miriam Makeba.
4: I'm South African. I can't talk to you without speaking about Ginger Me Slowly. In fact, that song has brought so much pressure on us South African men and how to treat our women.
5: It's not a song that I don't want to sing, but there are times when I feel like maybe I want to have a set that's a little more like, you know, I don't know, that's sort of brewing in other emotional spaces. I still feel like, oh, but I should do Ginger Me Slowly. It's kind of a joke now with my man. You know, I love that it's a love song that people want to hear, and that it occupies a kind of warm energy center for me.
2: 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Only on Channel Africa, the African perspective. The warm-up and the rip-ups. 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
0: Yes, indeed. Africa at Play with me, Prudence Makubalo, standing in for Zai Khan. And we have actually reached the last minutes of the show. But before then, there is a show called Mixed Vibrations with Jolinho Nsungu. What can we expect on the show, Jolinho?
6: Bonjour Prudence, et bien sur Mixed Vibrations, nous serons là, comme vous le savez, tout le week-end pour vous apporter, n'est-ce pas, de la très bonne musique d'Afrique. 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Nous aurons un bon moment ensemble sur Mix Vibrations. Merci Prudence.
0: Sure, that was Mixed Vibrations. Do catch Mixed Vibrations rather at 5 p.m. Central African time. And just before we actually wrap up this, or rather today's edition of Africa at Play with me, Prudence Makubalo. And of course, we've been talking about this, WAFCON, all throughout the show, all throughout, you know, 3 hours of the show. It is actually such an important game for women's football, not only in South Africa, but also in the continent, where we've also, you know, spoke about the increase of the prize money, where we've actually heard, you know, CAFA President Patrice Motsepe increasing that prize money to $2 million, or, you know, converting that money into rands is actually a lot. But the big question was on our social media is that, do you think that it is actually enough? Probably a $5 million at least US dollars increase right there. But just to rather catch up onto the fixtures and also what to expect on the WAFCON is that we've seen that, or rather on the 26th of July, Algeria versus Senegal, which is actually Group A at 6 p.m. as well as still into Group A, Morocco versus Kenya at 9 p.m., as well as South Africa. Well, those, that was, you know, the games yesterday, as well as South Africa versus Tanzania. Well, today's game, obviously, in South Africa, they are vowing at Banyana Banyana. It is going to be, probably, hopefully, it won't be tough, where they'll be facing Tanzania at 6 p.m. And then also, still today at 9 p.m., Cote d'Ivoire versus Burkina Faso, as well as on the 28th, Zambia versus Egypt at 6 p.m. That is the Group C stage, as well as Nigeria versus Malawi at 9 p.m., which is actually a Group C on the 28th of July. And then also Group D, Ghana versus Cape Verde at 6 p.m., as well as Cameroon versus Mali at 9 p.m. That is rather the Group D stage. Well, it's actually hard to say goodbye, but unfortunately, I need to say goodbye. And from me, Prudence Makubale. And of course, I was not running this ship alone. I was with, you know, the greatest journalist as well, sports journalist, and also the greatest producer, Andy Mali, who actually made sure that things are possible, running smoothly, as well as, you know, the sound engineer of the show, Chuchu Malika, the cute one, you know, on the show, as well as our social media specialist, Dumi Silema, who's making sure that things are running on our social media platforms, as well as Tebogo Majafi, hopefully I've said it correctly, who made sure that things are directed nicely and smoothly. Well, from me, Prudence Makubale, and I'm sure Zai Khan will be with you next week. It's goodbye for now.
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1: The Alexandra Regional Court in Johannesburg, South Africa, has sentenced Belamine Mugabe to 24 months in prison or a $24,000 fine for pointing a toy firearm, as well as 18 months imprisonment or a $12,000 fine for being in the country illegally. Meanwhile, his co-accused Tobias Matohodze has been sentenced to 3 years imprisonment.
2: So basically what the magistrate said was that, you know, he has taken into consideration that the complainant or the victim did in fact withdraw the charges. So both of the accused will actually have to be deported. He is to be escorted by the investigating officer. However, in terms of Matonze, he will in fact have to serve his prison time, and thereafter he will in fact also be deported back to Zimbabwe.
0: Africa Update with Luluka Boo, 12 to 1 p.m. Central African Time.

0: Rise and Shine with Peter Ndoro and Tsepiso Makwetla.
1: So how do you respond to Niger's new penal code, which criminalizes same-sex relationships and imposes prison terms of up to 10 years?
2: Yes, I think the Niger legal system is responding to what is more or less a clarion call to criminalize unnatural relationships among people of same sex. And it's a response to the growing tendency of the West to continue to impose their beliefs and understanding of human rights on the African continent and other developing countries.
1: That's Dr. Samson Osagie, who's a Nigerian lawyer and former vice president of the African Bar Association. And there are those that are defending it, and many that are saying it's out of order. Where do you sit?
0: Big Continent, bigger conversations. Rise and Shine with Peter Ndoro and Tsepiso Makwetla. 6 till 9 a.m. on Channel Africa.
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3: Whenever a country celebrates its independence, it looks back. How far have we gone? Where have we made some missteps? And what can we do going forward? And if you look at the theme for this year's celebrations, it brings hope because they are saying one people, one destiny, healing the past, building the future. So which means that they are aware that they have to take stock of what they've been able to do over the years, and they are aware of the number of problems we've just highlighted right now. And then in all probability, they are saying that they have plans going forward so that at least they can build a better future.
2: Mtsogoleri wa dziko la Senegal, Basiru Jomei Fai, wakazikisa chipani cha tsopano cha ndale chotchedwa Republican Patriots kuonesa kuti wasiyana ni nzake wakale Osman Sonko amuna awiriwa analowa mboma limodzi mchaka cha 2024 pamene Fai anali mlembo wankulu wa chipani cha Sonko cha Pastefu. Mtolankani wa BBC Makush Okafu ali ndi zambiri.
4: The launch of Mr. Faye's new party comes as several senior figures from PASTEF have switched their support to the president, although the party has downplayed the impact of departures. Mr. Sonko, who is now Speaker of Senegal's National Assembly, has backed constitutional changes that would prevent a sitting president from also leading a political party. Parliament has approved the proposals, but Mr. Faye has chosen to put them to a referendum. No date has been set for the vote. Both men are now turning their attention to local elections due in 2027.
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5: So before they disembark from the boat or any vessel, we are doing most of the screening interventions through thermal scanner and handheld thermal scanners. We are checking the temperature and to see that which have been alerted or the rising temperature before they are being taken for secondary screening.
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6: Let's welcome Bienna. 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
1: Good day, how are you?
0: I'm good, thanks, and you? So now, can you please introduce yourself as you're speaking to Mother Piri right here, Malonje Show, Channel Africa, is everything you?
1: My name is Babi Nogo. I'm a Lukompo artist all the way from Limpopo, Makgolereng. Yes.
0: Beautiful. Please, amene yudu nde mene mamumfela kuti yendi Babi Nogo nde noto akuta kujukela kuli Mpopo. 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Wabwene la special. Kuzankula ni madapiri pano wa Channel Africa. Hey, all the way from Limpopo to here. Hi, Babi, you really impressed me. I saw that you were driving. You sent me the video like I'm driving like crazy. Here I am. I'm coming for you, madapiri. I don't want to miss this interview. I do appreciate that. Before we start with our interview, all right, ma'am? I did too. Tell me more. When did you start doing music and what inspired you to transition from being an influencer to making Limpopo music?
1: I started music in 2024, but I took a break until now, 2026. And please repeat your question. What inspired me?
0: Yes, what inspired you to make music, to do music? And again, you being the media, your social media influencer, and to be making Limpopo music. What changed you? What told you like, you know what, Babi? We know that we're watching you there, but I think if you can just release one song, ya Limpopo. What made you? What drove you to that?
1: I found healing through music. I found expressing my feelings, emotions through music. Yes, that's how I transformed from being an influencer to being a Lukompa artist.
0: I did too. 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They always look pretty and cute. And then menes walo ela muno mu studio. 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Is there a lyric you have written that's a little too personal for you? Just one song nyana, a lyric nyana.
1: Yeah, it should be Nkalapa, my verse on Nkalapa. The line should be so kunkikita. That's a bit too personal for me and real life story. 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
0: 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What's the message you wish someone told 16-year-old you? The time you're 16 years. Yeah. The words you were waiting for. Let's say now, hence you are an adult. You would have wished somebody to tell you those words. You know, there is a song. Speaking of that, there is an American song called I Wish I met somebody like that. Something like that. I love that song. It's by a man, but he says that I wish I could meet somebody who told me, "I've never been to me." That's the song, I think. Yeah, so please tell us more about that.
1: I think it should be don't rush to be an adult. Be a child while you still can be a child. And be yourself and enjoy life, man. Yeah.
0: Akuti tumau amene akanauzidwa iye ali ndi zakati nene kuti 16 kumbuyomo amene panopo mene wanakula akutha kuona kuti mwina wake mwina kana munza mwina kuti words of wisdom kuti my child wo time akai akuti itwa kana munza kuti mwina kukuza kuti usatamangire kukula, you still got a long way to be an adult, whatever you gonna see it when you grow up. 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Your time is still coming. 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So now, what does Nkalapa about? What is it all about? And who did you work with on this song? Because I heard the man's voice there and he knows how to rap like something, spady thing there. Tell me more about that.
1: 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Nkalapa is all about choosing yourself and a better path as a woman.
0: Oh, that's yes. 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So, and like I'm telling my listeners here that you guys were so talented. We saw that way back. We used to say that Limpopo music, but now you brought the genre on it called Linkopo, and we're like so pleased. And you can Linkopo. You see, even Madapiri cannot even pronounce it well. Likompo. Madapiri tu wawumuza ati ndi Likompo, sati Linkopo. 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Sima wanga tu wamenepo. So, Pabi, you've got this song which I also love. It's called Na Nswaring. Bo Nswareleng, why should they hold you? What are you about to do? Like, Madapiri, maybe yes, she'll be scared and I'll be asking Uileng to be rescue me here, to be my superwoman. Tell me more about this song.
1: Na Nswaring is about nightlife. 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Yes, nantwaring.
0: 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No, I really do love that song. And I was like, it's so nice. And you know, you being a youth still, it's encouraging a lot of youth to be inspired by people like you, because of now, like I said, that hence you are an influencer. Now you are a singer. Maybe a lot of people, they're going to be like, oh, me too, I can do that. So tell me more about this. What final message would you like to share with your fans and the international audience listening to you at the moment? Like I said, that tip right there.
1: Thank you for supporting me. I wouldn't have been here if it wasn't for my supporters and international listeners. Please check me out, listen to my music, and please support me.
0: Yes. Beautiful. That is so awesome. 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So should Matapiru expect anything besides these songs I'm gonna be playing and I've already played this year 2026?
1: I'm working on an EP currently. I think I'm gonna release it definitely before December.
0: Oh,
1: yes.
0: Indeed, I could do before. I could isn't tell you Germanity Matia Christmas. Christmas it by but I call out December mini out with the sellers of woman. Then Maziwaru Limpo Poimagondo Denga Song of the Year. Eh, Kaya. Tazambide tumamvati song of the year ya pita kuti ulimpopo, ulimpopo kuti amina pabitu. Muka mpanga vote inyo, muka mpanga support. Pabitu nuku angatokutenga song of the year. Nyimbo ya chaka nde inuyo koma sangai pangeika inuyo ofnika mumu yanga nile pamenepo. So with this song called Nantwaring, I saw you sing with a lot of people. Can you please name two, three people of that? The ones who featured you, because I really love that song.
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0: Indeed, I would be by many a Nanswa ring. Ah, you would am good as an avid stage. Pabi no good to go, my name, Basodi Eka, Comano, and Ali in D. Bayer 97, Comaso, Switch in Jamano, Adi in Jamana, by many book. 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Do you appreciate? So you're here. Malonje show it means shout outs. Do you have people you'd like to send your shout outs to?
1: Shout out to my producer Kosi DK and Retabza Music. Love you guys so much. Mwah.
0: Aindi tunde mamumva kuti ye wasangalala kuti iye Malonje akapite kwandandani pamenepo ama producer ake pamenepo komaso kuti akuti the cameraman akakhale so mncwa mncwa pamenepo ne madapiri sindofuna kukhala mavuto eh papi eh the flankies where are they going to
2: ama flankies
1: 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I love them so much. Yes.
0: Indeed, tunde mene mamumvera Malonje ake wapitisa kumeneko. So Pabi, before I let you go, would you allow me to me and my listener to listen to your song Nantwaring?
1: Please do.
0: I do appreciate you coming over this side, and it is so privileged. I'm feeling so privileged for you to come all the way from Limpopo just for this interview. I do appreciate that, and I do thank you. But also, call me when you've got some stuff there. I want to do that, you know, those styles, those dance styles.
1: When I invite you to Limpopo, you need to share a dry nyana ku Limpopo.
0: Yeah.
1: Definitely.
2: No, we do appreciate you.
1: Thank you for your time.
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3: 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What's up people? 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
1: David Njumbe, who's a long-serving personal assistant to Tundu Lisu for over 15 years, on the night of 20 May, he survived a shocking abduction attempt just meters from his home. 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
2: It is something that happened in my head. I expected to meet such situation for several months since the first attempt to abduct me was 6 months ago. 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I let them go. Instead of going, more than six people came out of that car and attacked me in my and they said they are police. I started fighting back and they handcuffed me. Immediately they started beating me and one of them was telling me, you have been running here and there, now it's your time, it's your day, it's your last day.
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5: All right, good morning, everybody. Good evening. It feels like the morning. You know, sometimes when the week just keeps going. But it is a Saturday, a Sunday, rather. I'm getting all my times wrong today. You are listening to Channel Africa, and this is the Djembe Vibes, and you're with me, Benjamin Moshatama, right here on Channel Africa. And yeah, man, we're going to keep going. It is a beautiful Sunday. I hope that you had a beautiful Sunday. You know, Sundays are those days where we just take things easy. We slow things down. We have just a little bit of a sense of reflection, a sense of just you know, waiting for the new dawn, a new week, and starting it afresh. And hopefully here on the Djembe Vibes we'll do that for you. Thank you for joining us. We'll be with you until midnight Central African time. It feels like I've had just such a full day today, and yeah, this is the time where I'm going to be relaxing with you, taking it easy, just like reflecting on the beautiful weekend. And I hope that you're also doing well. Let's start it on a good note musically. That's how we do it here on the Djembe Vibes.

Sundays, they move so quickly, hey? One moment you have a cocktail in hand. The next moment you just have to be home, reflecting, getting the kids ready. Starting the week afresh, setting your mind for the right tone. All right, let's get the tone right. Right here on the Gender Vibes.

Very bubbly indeed, and definitely getting us into a relaxed mode right here on Channel Africa. And our chorus clinic today is going to be an interesting one. This is when we try to break down a lyric of the continent and figure out what it actually means. Well, we'll be looking at a song by Cesaria Vora called Sodat today as we break down the meaning of that song. It's a song that we all love singing along to. And I've got so many interpretations of it that people are actually paying homage to Cesaria Vora in social media platforms all around, and they sing the song Sodat. So we'll find out what Sodat means, what it's all about, a little bit later on.

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Music of the diaspora tonight, that's where we're moving into.

0: I had the opportunity to hear this wonderful Cuban jazz pianist who's leading this trio on this one, Omar Sosa. I know him for his collaborative energy and his ability to actually be really open in terms of his musical expression. That one is a wonderful one. That's titled El Comienzo, that was released just early in the year. It's a track that is very collaborative from an album titled Vibe Factor. Omar Sosa is hanging out with the trumpet player Ju Kraus and drummer Diego Pinera. Lovely one there, and you could just hear the energy of doing things together. Omar Sosa has hung out also with many African musicians such as Siku Keita on the album Transparent Water and Suba. He's also been with Paulo Freso and the likes of the NDR Big Band as well. He's a very international artist in his approach of the music. And before this one, you heard a lovely track by the Garifuna Collective. It's a wonderful ensemble that brings back the past and brings it to the present, and always lovely hearing their interpretation of the music of the Afro-Indigenous. They're actually an ensemble from Belize, and what they do is that they share the language, they share the musicality, the history of the Garifuna people. The Garifuna people are descendants of West Central African Republic, and they are mixed actually in terms of their indigenous makeup, with the indigenous Arawak and the Carib cultures, and very beautiful music. And because it speaks of the history of the settlers in the Caribbean coasts of Belize, Honduras, and Guatemala. You know, Africa is everywhere, right? And love that one that we played for you, because it also signifies that very rich culture of the people of the Garifuna culture. Hey, man. Let's take a break. We'll be back.
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2: When we hear the 14th of July, an anthem should come to mind.
3: Okay.
2: French.
3: Huh?
2: Yes.
3: But then they must be similar.
2: The American is.
3: You had the same thing.
2: The French is. They're very different.
3: All right, now we can hear the difference.
2: It's Bastille Day today, French National Day.
3: Sorry, French croissants.
2: I know.
3: French croissants to the extent of my love.
2: Oh, dear.

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1: Video circulating on social media has drawn attention to rising tensions between citizens of Mozambique and South Africa. Solomon Mondlane, a Mozambican political figure, journalist and a member of the National Alliance for Free and Autonomous Mozambique, ANAMOLA. What was your reaction when you first saw the video from Ponta do Ouro?
2: To say this, when we are dealing with this issue, we need to be sober-minded. We need to understand that the level of hate amongst the people from the two nations being South Africa and Mozambique and other African countries is at a level which we need to understand whatever reactions that comes from them. I was a bit disturbed, though I had to be calm and understand the background of such acts and to also say to myself, we are still going to experience this.
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3: Hey, this is the Sunday edition of the Jambi Vibes. We're taking it easy. We're taking things slow today. And I've got some good news for you because it seems like Channel Africa, it's spreading its wings. 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So open up your WhatsApp and make sure that you check out that Channel Africa WhatsApp channel. All right, let's continue with the music. We are so colorful tonight. Embracing the wonderful textures of Africa.

Love this one. I feel like it's a musician that is so vibrant and still young, but reflecting the whole in the major way. Florence Aduni, a Ghanaian singer-songwriter, recognized for her fra-fra music all the way from that particular part of the continent, hailing from Kumasi, and capital of the Ashanti region. And this is one of her breakthrough singles, Mam Pile Sure, which titled in English is My Heart Is Pure. In fact, it's a multi-layered traditional Sunday service hymn, and it's driven over a very, very funky groove that sounds like it's from a disco. Probably the church people in Ghana have a lot of funk and groove, very soulful, pentatonic, but also devotional in terms of where the anthem is reaching. It's reaching the heavens. Check it out. Florence Aduni, a very vibrant young lady who is part of the new generation of singers from the African continent that are keeping the tradition alive. Sure that you've got your lights lowered. Getting your special teas ready. Relaxing wherever you are, cocooned in this cold weather. But wherever you are on the African continent, man, let's have a good time celebrating Africa.

0: Well, tonight is an education of sorts. You know, on Sundays, we really take it easy and we want to learn more about the African continent when it comes to our versatility and our brightness in our music. I first heard this one from the genius himself, Boubacar Traoré, when he released a wonderful album titled Mbali Mau in 2015. This is a more wholesome interpretation of it. Many have tried to really interpret this one. I know that the Super Jata band was also on it, but this is one of the latest interpretations of it from the West African Kriot tradition. That's Hawa and Kasimadi Diabete, a wonderful duo who are wonderful to actually listen to, and just their music is completely full in its expression of the generation bridging of Malian Griot royalty. Both artists are from the Mande culture of Mali, and they are wonderful because what they are able to do is bring the traditional acoustic style to global genres. They've collaborated with big artists such as Taj Mahal, who is the blues icon. They've hung out with the crossover group Afro Cubanism as well in that particular album. It's just wonderful what they're able to do. And they've got a wonderful album that was released last year. And I think it's picking up in the year 2026. It's titled Tomorrow. And it is such a wonderful one in terms of just bringing back some of the sounds that might have not been actually taken over. In fact, Kasimadi Diabete passed away in 2018 while recording the tracks that are in this album, and his daughter Hawa has recorded her vocal parts in 2023, and it's a posthumous project that really brings a daughter and a father into one musical space. Adorable album, do check it out. Tomorrow by Hawa and Kasimadi Diabete.
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2: When we hear the 14th of July, an anthem should come to mind. French.
3: Huh?
2: Yes.
3: But then they must be similar.
2: The American is.
3: You had the same thing.
2: The French is.
3: They are very different. All right, now we can hear the difference.
2: It's Bastille Day today, French National Day.
3: Sorry, French croissants.
2: I know.
3: French croissants is to the extent of my love.
2: Oh, dear.

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0: Well, before this one, I played you a song that is inspired by this wonderful man. Yes, inspired the track that we just played before this one. This is Bouabaka Traoré. Some call him Africa's blues man. In his hometown, he's called Karkar. Known for being the independence of, the country in terms of being the voice that in the 1960s became that sound of the newly independent Mali. His hit song, Mali Twist, was a soundtrack of the generation of youth that was celebrating freedom at that particular time. In fact, there was a hiatus for a while until in the 1980s, he was rediscovered by a British record producer, and he made a big comeback in the year 1990 with his wonderful album, Mariama. I played you one titled Fouma. That one is just a wonderful one that really exudes his blues sensibilities that are very universal. You are listening to More Chilled, More Laid Back, a little bit of learning tonight. We're learning together about the music of the African continent, breaking the borders, the boundaries that they tell us that we are a divided continent. In fact, we are one.
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2: The Alexandra Regional Court in Johannesburg, South Africa, has sentenced Abelamine Mugabe to 24 months in prison or a $24,000 fine for pointing a toy firearm, as well as 18 months imprisonment or a $12,000 fine for being in the country illegally. Meanwhile, his co-accused Tobias Matuhodze has been sentenced to 3 years imprisonment.
3: So basically what the magistrate said was that, you know, he has taken into consideration that the complainant or the victim did in fact withdraw the charges. So both of the accused will actually have to be deported. He is to be escorted by the investigating officer. However, in terms of Matonze, he will in fact have to serve his prison time, and thereafter he will in fact also be deported back to Zimbabwe.
1: Africa Update with Lulu Kabu, 12 to 1 p.m. Central African Time. You like what we do on Channel Africa? Then follow us on our socials. Channel Africa One on all social pages. And get the African perspective.
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0: All right, it's time for us to get that song that we really love singing along to, and we might not know what it actually means. Today, we're going back to this wonderful one, Cesaria Evora's Saudade, and it seems like there's so many interpretations of the song in the month of July. People are different parts of the world, from Brazil, from coastal islands, from the African continent, even in the global north, who are really interpreting this a particular song in their own way. It has a flair, it has that wonderful tone of this diva, the barefooted diva, as she's known as.

Sunday nights are always special. Just driving to work, there was a sense of quietness. Coming to the studio, there was a sense of just calm in the streets. I hope that you're pacing yourself right now, taking things easy. Thanks for joining me, Benjamin Mushatama, right here on The Gender Vibes.

0: You gotta love Cesaria Vora. She's the masterclass of storytelling. Especially telling the stories of the West African archipelago. What a wonderful one this is. Very much serene. It feels very nostalgic, romantic, but it speaks of very much of a melancholic longing. I had to revisit this one, Soldat, because there seems to be a lot of people on the socials that are really sharing their love for this one, and I was so impressed to see the different social media posts and videos, people singing to this song. It seems like people are honoring Cesaria Vora in the month of July. Take a listen to this interpretation of the song.
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0: Some young musicians are from Brazil.

0: love that interpretation. It's from an Instagram page. They call themselves Mumu Zino. It's one of the artists that were interpreting this lovely upbeat version of Cesaria Avora's "Or Dat." And I thought, hey, let me go back to this one by the wonderful Cesaria Avora, who sings of longing, the pain of forced separation, the bittersweet ache of nostalgia in one's homeland. I can imagine if you're someone like Cesaria Avora, who's always in the song capturing the sound of a word who's far away from their homeland. It's not an easy cry, right? It's not an easy moment when you are longing for home. The writer was not Ivora. It was actually composed in the 1950s by Cape Verdean musician Amardo Zeferino Suarez. Suarez wrote it in the town of Praia Branca in the island of São Nicolau. And it was a gift, actually, for a group of local friends who were boarding a ship to leave the island, and it was just a feeling to say, hey man, I feel like going home. I have that moment at times when I'm chilling in my small apartment and I'm thinking of my grandmother's home in Tembisa, and I have to take a little bit of a drive or maybe take a taxi to my grandmother's house and just sit with my beloved aunt and my mother and just remember how beautiful it is to have that feeling of home. Yeah, man, that's a great way to reflect on that one. I thought I should also just share some of the sounds that people are doing in terms of paying homage to Cesaria Avora in the month of July. I think it was a fun way of celebrating this wonderful, wonderful woman in this month.
1: Tradition speeded into tempo. Oh, yeah. The Jamba Vibes with Benjamin Mushatama on the

We're right in the second hour of the Gem the Vibes. Hope that you are enjoying the music and just taking it easy and just having a good time right here on Channel Africa. 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Channel Africa, first with the African story. All right, man, it is good to be with you tonight, and we are celebrating the music of Africa. There's so many ways that we can do so, and I hope that you are right there with me having a good time right here on Channel Africa. Let's come back to where we're broadcasting from, get some youthful voices into the show, and South Africa, a great place of vibrant music.

0: spoke to her, she was saying that it's a project close to her heart. Speaking about spiritual clarity, sense of spiritual direction, self-reflection. We love her. Her name is Malay. 1 hour Lesotho. Oh man, I love the strong voices. It just allows us just to ease ourselves into a sense also of reflecting within ourselves. Hey, check that album out. It's wonderful. D. Tapel has got so many wonderful reflective anthems. And before this one, you heard Amanda Black with her well-known Power. You are listening to the Djembe Vibes. I'm Benjamin Mushatama.
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2: Somi Grammy nominated jazz voice, Rwandan and Ugandan roots, born in the US but claimed by the African continent. But she's also honored Africa's Miriam Makeba.
3: I'm South African. I can't talk to you without speaking about Ginger Me Slowly. In fact, that song has brought so much pressure on us South African men and how to treat our women.
4: It's not a song that I don't want to sing, but there are times when I feel like maybe I want to have a set that's a little more like, you know, I don't know, that's sort of brewing in other emotional spaces. I still feel like, oh, but I should do Ginger Me Slowly. It's kind of a joke now with my man. You know, I love that it's a love song that people want to hear and that it occupies a kind of warm energy center for me.
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Yeah, you're still listening to the Chamber Vibes. Some wonderful music coming from South Africa.

0: band going. Despite the breakup with his former partner. This is Thabo Small. He released this surprising album, Dithupa Tsa Small. I mean, from his up-tempo Afro house. On this project, he leans more on a more atmospheric electronics alternative sound. Featuring wonderful collaborators. On this one, you can hear the Tswana Gospel Choir. But on this album, you can also hear DJ Bucks, Spice Drums, Mr. Mercedes. This is one of the popular tracks on that album, Papa Udeng. We love that one. And before this one, you heard this wonderful maestro who has been doing well with his latest album, Ndingubani, Who Am I? An album of self-discovery. I feel like it's an album every time I listen to it that, you know, hustle, keep going, keep trying, don't give up. That's Bongeziwe Mabandla that we played from you, and it's a lovely album that you need to check out. It's doing very, very well, and I played one titled Zama from that album. It is global, it is full with electronic elements, and of course you can even feel that acoustic backdrop that Bongeziwe always leans into. Wonderful music right here on Channel Africa, giving you the latest of what's happening in different parts of the continent musically.
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Hey, today we're reflecting a little bit. We're right in the middle of the year's show's existence. Djembe Vibes has interviewed a couple of wonderful artists that are really defining the new South African scene of music, especially when it comes to contemporary music. This is one of the guys, Internet Artie. What a pleasant guy to speak to. Very humble, very chilled. And we spoke to him a few weeks ago, a neo-soul jazz musician from his album Polymorphism, which is his debut album. It's so powerful, so strong, so reflective and so honest. This is his standout now, which is rich in horns, those keys and that soulful sense of background vocals that are embedded by the artist himself. A wonderful, wonderful album. If you haven't checked it out, check it out. The artist's name is Internet Artie, and the album is Polymorphism. A bit of a tongue twister, hey? And then before that one, a wonderful voice, also one of those youngsters. I'd like to bring her into studio as well to speak to us right here on the Djembe Vibes. Very, very soft-hearted in her music and so elegant. Tando Zide, hailing all the way from Soweto, I Play Jumnigeni, written by another R&B genius, Ndumiso Manana, part of the young artists that are really redefining the sound of music in South Africa right now. Very, very wonderful album that she's released as well recently, just a month ago, Gungawe. Check out all these wonderful artists. They're coming out strong. They're coming out powerful. They're really redefining the landscape of music. Hey, man, you might be asking, Ben, where's the interview today? I usually have interviews on the second hour. I was like, let's pause today. Let's just take a bit of a reflection. You know, sometimes we can keep going, and maybe let's look back at the artists that we've interviewed over the last few months. Oh, hey. Another fun artist that we've had on the show, Banda Banda. He's nominated for this year's Summers. Good luck to him.

0: This is Bun Da Bun and the Crocodiles. You can hear in the background that creative way that he interpolates that bass guitar. Wonderful bassist, wonderful musical arranger as well. This one is Malawi. That's the title of the track. Okay, let's dedicate it to our Malawians, friends in South Africa. Things feel uncertain, but you're welcome. This is your home if you find yourself in South Africa. This is dedicated to you right here on Channel Africa and also the rest of the continent, man. We are one. We belong to one another here on the continent. Hey, I've got a friend, a family friend of ours, Malino. He's from Malawi. I would be devastated if he'd had to leave the country for no real good reason. You are listening to the Djembe Vibes, always showcasing the continent on a united front. Hey, we are together in this. Stay with me right here on Channel Africa.
1: 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The Djembe Vibes with Benjamin Moshatama.

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0: the things that Sundays should be made of. There's a sense of stability, right? A sense of a self-knowing. It comes from the music. Sipamandla para sabalukulu dlamini. He has coined what is a musical style he refers to as Ubuntu music. Surprised everyone early in the year. That's why we had him on the show when he won Best Jazz Album Award at the 2026 Metro FM Music Awards. We're going back in time today as we reflect on some of the wonderful musicians that we've had on the show, and I've kind of like, we've been moving, and I'm like, let's reflect back on all this wonderful music that we've had here on the Djembe Vibes. I hope that you are enjoying it. I played you Isiwelele by this wonderful artist. He's got that album Ingoma Busuku. Do check it out. It is rich. It is just something that is a marvel to listen to. You are listening to the Djembe Vibes with me, Benjamin Moshatama. Don't go anywhere. We're still going to reflect back on this wonderful few months that we've had here on the Djembe Vibes, the wonderful artists that we've been able to speak to and get into their heads. How do they come about with their ideas? And also, most importantly, why do they feel a need to unleash this wonderful beauty that they have inside of them? Let me remind you once again, we've got some wonderful news. I love it when things move forward, especially when it comes to technology. We've got this wonderful WhatsApp that you should be part of right here on Channel Africa. It's a WhatsApp channel. And guess what? It'll be bringing all the conversations from the story shaping Africa to the latest updates, exclusive content, show highlights, and all the moments you really don't want to miss. You want to stay connected to everything that's happening on the continent? That's the place, best place to be, really. Channel Africa is now on WhatsApp. Oh, you don't have to scroll anymore. No scrolling forever. So irritating when that happens. 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Channel Africa, the first to give you that African perspective. So come on, do it and become part of those wonderful channels that actually have different services there. So you can find our English news there, our French, Portuguese, Kiswahili, Chinyanjet, IKB, lifestyle conversations there. It's so easy. 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
2: So how do you respond to Niger's new penal code, which criminalizes same-sex relationships and imposes prison terms of up to 10 years?
3: Yes, I think the Niger legal system is responding to what is more or less a clarion call to criminalize unnatural relationships among people of same sex. And it's a response to the growing tendency of the West to continue to impose their beliefs and understanding of human rights on the African continent and other developing countries.
2: That's Dr. Samson Osagie, who's a Nigerian lawyer and former vice president of the African Bar Association. And there are those that are defending it, and many that are saying it's out of order. Where do you sit?

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0: All right, it's been a wonderful journey. These last few months with you on the Djembe Vibes. Now, second hour, we've been going through some of the artists that we've been featuring in the last few months. Definitely the highlight has to be with Angelique Kidjo just this past weekend. She was so human, so easy to speak to. She's not a diva at all. Her humanness was shining bright throughout our interview with her. On this one, she gives us Malaika. One of her favorite tracks. Even in the interview, we spoke a little bit about why she loves the song so much. She's had so many interpretations of it. Another international interview we did with an African artist was with Somi. And I played you her We All Falling Down from her new music. She has an anticipated album coming out. I see she's releasing a few songs before the official release. Hey, let's move into our final hour. It's time for us to get some sing-alongs.
1: 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The Djembe Vibes with Benjamin Moshatama on the channel.

The rhythm keeps pulsing. That's what we do. We celebrate Africa in its finest form. On a Saturday, we are more pop culture focused. While on a Sunday, we get a little bit more contemporary. But definitely the drum keeps beating. Remember, you can stay connected with us here on Channel Africa. 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Don't be shy. We are on Facebook at Channel Africa and Channel Africa One on all other platforms. You know how we do it in the third hour? We just let loose. Time for our sing-off.

0: Yeah, man, you had to let it complete that one. Ami Faku Indelendlela. That double play was strong, yeah? With Lira starting it off with the rise again. I did promise you some sing-alongs, more still coming up right here on the Djembe Vibes. It's our third hour.
1: Rise and shine with Peter Ndoro and Tsepiso Makwetla.
2: So how do you respond to Niger's new penal code, which criminalizes same-sex relationships and imposes prison terms of up to 10 years?
3: Yes, I think the Niger legal system is responding to what is more or less a clarion call to criminalize unnatural relationships among people of same sex. And it's a response to the growing tendency of the West to continue to impose their beliefs and understanding of human rights on the African continent and other developing countries.
2: That's Dr. Samson Osagie, who's a Nigerian lawyer and former vice president of the African Bar Association. And there are those that are defending it and many that are saying it's out of order. Where do you sit?
1: Big continent, bigger conversations. Rise and shine with Peter Ndoro and Tsepiso Makwetla, 6 till 9 a.m. on Channel Africa, the African perspective. You feel it before you hear it. The Djembe Vibes with Benjamin Moshatama, 9 till 12 a.m. Central African Time.

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Channel Africa, the African perspective.

This is the incredible Zama Jobe from her first album, It Was a Jewel, right? This is magic. A lot of sing-alongs this final hour, like Taking It Easy. And before that, you heard a very jazzy tune by Jonathan Butler, which is titled So Strong. Let's keep singing along as we get ready for the new dawn. Midnight is around the corner. Maurice Toucher is going to give you more tunes a little bit later on. But let's keep shining, Africa, with some

0: All right, changing the pace of the show. That's Nonso Amadi with Foreigner. An eclectic one that was after Eric Wainaina's Fancy Car. Then we started off the triple play with Salif Keita's Anthemic Jimbe. Alright, we're getting ready for midnight. It's just around the corner. Don't go anywhere.
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2: The moment that we've all been waiting for at Channel Africa One on the socials. She's a digital entrepreneur, an all-round superstar, Michelle Indamase. Welcome to Channel Africa. Welcome to
3: the Upside.
2: I've been so excited to get you onto the show. I'll tell you why, as a rash for you. Okay. And by rash, I mean that I stalk you. Stalking you in a very professional way.
3: Obviously, having started off in the beauty space, having insecurities, acne, adult acne, and first started off as a mask, and then became a passion and more of an art and a craft. And then transitioning into fashion was so natural because I've always been someone who loves fashion. So I decided to go into business with my mom, who is professionally a fashion designer as well as a businesswoman, and just us having similar style and understanding the African market, sure. I thought it would be a great venture. So that's how we transitioned into fashion. I'm still a beauty girl, but always. I'm more of a fashion girly, I think, now. I don't know, but I mean, there might be something coming up for beauty. We'll see.
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0: All right, 42 minutes past 11 o'clock Central African Time. We're broadcasting from Johannesburg, South Africa, 18 minutes until midnight here in Johannesburg, where we're from. I'm going to change the pace of the show. Bringing some of our pop music. Factor ranking in this one. Love the horn section here. He's with the Diamond Platinum.

0: That is a Kaid with Gyaki Runaway. The double play is taking us to our midnight goodbye moment, but not now. We still have 11 minutes to go, and we heard Petr Ranking before this one by Kaid, and Petr Ranking is with Diamond Platinum, so that one is titled Kolo Kolo. Looking forward to having our gent at the end of the show. The Africa Republic is coming up with the Morris Touch.
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All right, time for me to get out of here and make way for Maurice Touch. But I'm going to leave you with The Magic System, a very big classic that's still international today. But I'm leaving you in good hands of Maurice Touch. Don't go anywhere, man. Get that wonderful broadcasting from the legend himself. For myself, Benjamin Mushatama, I'm out of here. God bless.

0: The story of Africa is one that we have so much understanding, hence telling it becomes second nature. It is the story that we have mastered the art of telling from a point of dedication, passion, and a whole lot of action. This is Afro Republic, live, large, and switched on, top of the morning. Welcome to a brand spanking new day. It is the 27th of the seventh month, the year being 2026. I certainly hope that I find you well and blessed, and that you will find each and every minute of what being here, rising up and meeting every expectation that you may have had. Much love and appreciation to Benjamin Mshadama. He's back again with yet another run of Africa's finest on Sunday. Next week, Saturday and Sunday, though, he will be here and delivering top draw type of selection. I'm now live and switched on alongside Francis Messina, our technical operator. He's going to take care of us from a technical point of view. I'm telling you, there's so much to experience. 3 o'clock is when we dock our ship. There's so much that we're doing. Stay with me.
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something that time. See my body liking your wine. But she do me something that time. She don't want Gucci design. But she do me something that time. 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

0: best of Africa in mind. It is the music that comes through from the continent in a big way. Ayra Starr coming through with Commas. This is one song that I find has a special place in the hearts of so many. This is Afro Republic, living our time at 13 minutes after the hour of midnight. Thank you very much for joining us and making us your number one. Tell you what, we also experienced a track coming through from Salema. And actually, it's the track is Salema. Yeah, that's what we got as we took you on an unforgettable journey. Coming through from Musa Keys and Louis, and this track, Salema Popo. This is what we get to do. 2021 is when that track made its way into the hearts and the charts around the world. Thank you for choosing us. Thank you for making us your number one. This is Afro Republic via the World Wide Web. channelafrica.co.za. 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It is what we get to do. We love it here. And thank you for choosing us. Francis Masina is taking care of us from a technical point of view. He's at our Auckland Park Studios in Johannesburg at the SABC Broadcasting Center. It's all about Africa. It's all about the goodness of the continent. It is Afro Republic.
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2: Let's welcome Bien. 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
4: But you know, in Zambia, when we join the live, there's one thing we have to do. You have to do it with me. We have to raise up.
3: All right, man. Tao, China Africa, let's go. Raise up, guys. Let's raise up.
2: Raise up! Be hanging out with DJ Zinhle. Which song is the number one?
5: Yes! This is the first time it's been number one. Thank you so much.
2: Can you kindly introduce the song for us that's at number one?
5: Okay, City.

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0: is what we get to do. It's all about bringing out the very best of African music. That's Mobad coming through with Peace. We also had some good stuff coming through from Angola. Yeah, we had fantastic stuff. All House Molhados, that's a bonga, making it onto our show and blasting from the past. It's trend 9 minutes after the hour of 1 o'clock central, of 12 midnight on Channel Africa, the African perspective. Thank you very much for staying and believing in the magic that we get to share every Monday through to Friday, 12 midnight to 3 a.m. Side by side, back to back, www.channelafrica.co.za. You can also experience the magic via satellite, DSTV, audio bouquet 802 and channel 628. That's an open view for those within the borders of Southern Africa. Thank you for choosing us. Thank you for making us your number one. We are at a place that takes African music seriously. We are at a place that takes the sounds of the motherland with so much dedication, passion, and a whole lot of excellence. Top of the morning. Thank you for staying with us.
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0: Music coming through from CK, and that track that we shared with you features Jawboy, Luav Nwantinti. This is one big record that dropped, of course, in the year 2020, and we fell in love with the song instantly. Thank you very much for joining us. That song left our time at 20 minutes before the hour of 1 o'clock. One Side coming through from Iyanya. This is Afro Republic, Live Large and Switched On. It's all about the goodness of our sound from Cape to Cairo, touching the mountain peaks of Kilimanjaro. Here is Open That All Is Well With You. Maurice Touch is my name, and this is Afro Republic.
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3: 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I started fighting back and they handcuffed me. Immediately they started beating me, and one of them was telling me, "You have been running here and there. 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
1: You gotta love what gets to happen here every Monday through to Friday, 12 midnight to 3 a.m. We take you on an unforgettable musical journey. And it's all about bringing out the best there is, the best there was, the best there'll ever be. Tell you what, we had Professor Lay coming through with Falhey. That's music from Mozambique, Falhey. That's the sound that tell a very clear story about the beauty of the Mozambican country and its people. We tell you what, we also had Sugba, a big record coming through from Asake featuring Banner Boy. That's on a remix tip. Thank you very much for choosing us and making us your number one. It's all about African music dominating the airwaves from Monday through to Friday, 12 midnight to 3 a.m. Central African time. Fikan, We Can, Benson featuring Rema is part of that triple play. Side by side, back to back, non-stop, continuous jamming. You're at the right place at the right time.
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Easy, FCC, Kilo BC, Obafia, Weezy, Obafia, Lomufia, come out of my mind. 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

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And get the African perspective.

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1: I am Bama making it into the show. Beautiful stuff. And I can tell you that we are DJ Mapulisa, DJ Tunes, Wizkid, and Mevo coming through with Money Constant. This is something that dropped into 2025 as a single. Everything that we get to do, it's all about bringing out the best of Africa in its sound and everything that makes it one of the biggest and the most happening continents in the whole wild world. Thank you for choosing us. Thank you for making us your number one. Afro Republic, 1 o'clock is our time. We are live, large, and switched on.
2: Vibes Cartel World Boss. Yo, Jeff. She's a good problem to have, don't?

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0: It's the African sound dominating the airwaves, living our time at 11 minutes after the hour of 1 o'clock Central African time. A Problem Child coming through from Holiday featuring Just Jay King. It is the story of African music, side by side, back to back, non-stop, continuous jamming. Jigizinto, oh man, Berita coming through and saying to you that the continuation of great sounds does continue, does hit where it matters the most. www.channelafrica.co.za. 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
1: De segunda a sexta-feira, das 20 às 21 horas locais, este é o Caleidoscópio do Canal África.
2: Did you know that men are actually far less likely to seek help for mental health challenges, often suffering in silence until they reach crisis point? June is Men's Mental Health Month. It's important for us to broaden society's understandings around mental distress and what that looks like for men.
3: With men, I think it's more subtle behaviors because men are not going to say, I'm depressed or I am anxious.
2: Yeah.
3: But what they might say is, I'm tired, I'm stressed, I just need to push through. It may look like increased irritability. It may look like increase in substance usage or alcohol abuse or withdrawing from family or even spending excessive amount of time at work. These can all be warning signs, but they're very much more subtle in men because we kind of dismiss it as that's just the way of.
2: Dr. Alicia Porter, member of the South African Society for Psychiatrists.
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0: That's KO coming through with Emoyeni. This is the story of African music. Side by side, back to back, satisfaction is without a doubt guaranteed. Fally Ipupa came through with the Blockhead. That's one record that did well for this great, amazing artist from the Democratic Republic of Congo. It is what we get to do that is enter us a big name 25 minutes after the hour of 1 o'clock Central African time. Love what we do. 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

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Feel the energy. 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Channel Africa, the African perspective. From Cape to Cairo, touching the mountain peaks of Chimanimani. Afro Republic with Maurice Touch. A touch of Africa.

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1: It is the music of Sandri Nanga coming through with Don't Fail. This is the story of Afro Republic on Channel Africa, the African perspective. Hope that I find you well and blessed. Side by side, back to back, non-stop, continuous jamming. We also had the fantastic sounds that came through earlier. We had the music of an amazing artist whose story is a beautiful story as far as the growth, development, and success of African music is concerned. It's Don't Fail, yeah, coming through from Sandri Nyanga. Side by side, back to back, and non-stop, continuous jamming. Hope that you're well wherever you're at and you're receiving us nice, loud, and clear. That everything that we get to do is worth sharing with those that have a very special place in your heart. 2 o'clock is our time, top of the morning, and welcome to Afro Republic.